0: Commuter chaos on New York's Long Island. Union workers with the Long Island Railroad shutting down the nation's busiest rail system. They're demanding higher pay and improved health care benefits. Stocks mixed on Wall Street today, with the Dow closing up 160 points, but the Nasdaq losing 134. 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
0: Alabama voters head to the polls tomorrow for the primary election.
10: On the ballot will be local and statewide races, as well as two constitutional amendments. Be prepared before going to the polls with a sample ballot. Find yours at alabamavotes.gov. A separate primary election will be held August 11th for congressional districts 1, 2, 6, and 7, barring more intervention from three federal judges here in Alabama. Jefferson County Chairman of the Board of Registrars is Barry Stevenson. He tells WBRC.
11: Seeing what happens. So we'll see who qualifies. We'll see if we have an actual election. It's a winner-take-all, no runoff. August 11th, special congressional election here in the state.
10: But tomorrow's the day you'll vote for your representatives in Montgomery, as well as governor, lieutenant governor, U.S. senator, public service commissioner, state treasurer, and whether to expand ANIA's law, Amendment 1. This is a very important primary. Polls are open from 7 to 7 tomorrow. I'm Leah Brandon.
0: Chairman of Alabama's Republican Party urging voters to get to the polls tomorrow. State Representative Scott Stathagen telling JT on Alabama's Morning News.
12: You've got to show up at the polls. You know, sometimes you'll drive by and see a long line and you're like, well, most of those are Republicans that, you know, I don't have to vote. But that kind of mindset eventually loses.
0: Chairman noting there are a number of competitive contests.
12: I mean, we've got huge races that determine the future of our state. I mean, that are close. And if you don't think your vote counts on this one, it definitely does.
0: The roads are deadlier than ever for motorcyclists in Alabama. The latest information from 2024 showed more than 120 motorcycle-related deaths, the highest in a decade. Starting the new work week, AAA says the average price for gas in Alabama is $4.06 a gallon, about the same as a week ago. I'm Jim Ferret.
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13: Partly cloudy for this evening. A chance for a stray shower early on. We'll have lows tonight in the 60s. Highs close to 90 again on Tuesday. And starting to sound more like that summer forecast. A 20% chance for a pop-up shower or storm late in the day. We'll have an increasing chance for scattered storms on Wednesday. We need the rain. Highs in the 80s. Scattered showers and storms also on Thursday. I'm WBRC First Alert Chief Meteorologist Wes Wyatt on your side.
5: 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Let's go. Big Wax. It's that time. Time. Lock and load. The Michael Berry Show is on the air.
14: Democrats are desperate for anything they can put forward at this point, anything that they can sell to the American people. But here's the problem. It turns out when they get to the whiteboard with their dry erase markers, when they start writing those things down, the bullet points are all deeply, deeply totalitarian and anti-democratic.
15: Look, this is
7: a moment where there are no bad ideas. A no bad idea brainstorm is what I'd like to call it. And in that no bad ideas brainstorm, we talk about what we need to do and think about doing around the Electoral College. We talk about the idea of Supreme Court reform, which includes expanding the Supreme Court. We invite a conversation about multi-members districts. Let's talk about statehood for Puerto Rico and D.C. These are the things I think that we've got to do. We've got to neutralize these.

the South. It is time for New York to pull up to Alabama. It is time for all of us to come to Georgia, to Louisiana, to Tennessee, to Mississippi, and let them know exactly what they have on court with this injustice. They think they can draw us out of power. They do not know the sleeping giant that they just awakened. Because what they

0: agencies, we can shape the future. There's still a lot of, look, I've said this before, so I'll repeat it. I don't anticipate this need to be the case, but there is a like break the glass scenario. And there's many people that have a deep understanding of what it would look like if Democrats were locked out. And we're going to do everything to make sure that doesn't happen.
1: We have put together, I think, the most extensive and inclusive voter fraud organization in the history of American politics.
2: To Louisiana, to Tennessee,
3: and New York, and we go to South Dakota, and Oregon,
2: to Mississippi,
3: and Washington, and Michigan, and then we're going to Washington, D.C. to take back the White House. Yeah!
4: The criminal trial for a former Virginia elementary school assistant principal began today. This principal accused of ignoring that a six-year-old came to school with a loaded gun. Principal discovered it, did nothing about it. That gun was later used to shoot the kid's first grade teacher. It is said that the assistant principal, Ebony Parker, refused to act because the six-year-old kid carrying the gun to school was black. The assistant principal is charged with 8 counts of felony child neglect, one for each of the 8 bullets in the gun that was brought into the classroom. The student's mother was sentenced to nearly 4 years in prison for felony child neglect and federal weapons charges. The story from WTKR-TV in Norfolk, where else? Virginia.
5: Criminal trial for the former assistant principal of Richneck Elementary School. Ebony Parker faces 8 charges and is accused of not taking action prior to a 6-year-old shooting his teacher in 2023. I'm News 3 reporter Brendan Ponton covering Newport News and taking a look at what to expect with the trial.
6: Last fall, a jury found Parker liable of gross negligence and awarded the teacher, Abby Zwerner, $10 million. This time around, Parker will once again face a jury, but now in her criminal case.
7: I think that's a little bit of a different story to hold somebody civilly liable and as opposed to criminally liable.
6: News 3's True Crime 757 podcast host John Sham recently sat down with local defense attorney Eric Korsland to talk about the criminal case against Parker. Parker faces 8 felony counts of child neglect, one for every bullet in the gun that the 6-year-old had. The shooting in January 2023 gained national attention because of how unprecedented it was. Korsland is not involved in the case and was asked how he thought a defense attorney would try and defend Ebony Parker and how a prosecutor would approach the case.
7: I think opening statements will be very powerful as well to let the people know where the prosecution is going with this case, which I can tell you right now, she knew about it, she could have prevented it, and the defense are arguing that this was not her fault. She didn't cause this. She should not be held responsible for this.
6: In a criminal case, if they found her guilty, jurors would have to have a unanimous verdict that she was guilty beyond a reasonable doubt. That's a different standard than a civil case.
7: In a criminal case, you have to be sure of it. You know, perhaps not 100% sure, but you really got to be sure of it because of what you're dealing with here. On the civil side, it's what we call a preponderance of the evidence. So just more likely than not. Mm-hmm. That she's liable.
6: Separately, the boy's mom pleaded guilty for how the child was able to get the gun and is serving out her prison sentence. Ebony Parker did not testify in her civil trial and is not required to testify in this case either. Abby Zwerner did and could be called to the stand again. Here's what she said in the last trial about the moments after the shooting.
8: I thought I had died.
6: And now, more than 3 years after the shooting, the latest twist in the high-profile case.
4: Wouldn't it be interesting if a trial of a black principal accused of not punishing a black student for bringing a gun to school that was loaded would be decided by a black juror who said, I'm not punishing her because she's black? Wouldn't that be fascinating? The principal is accused of showing favoritism, refusing to punish, a kid because he was black, and there's evidence in the case to that effect, that Ebony Parker did that. She doesn't want him punished because he's black, therefore he goes on and shoots the teacher. And what if there was a juror who didn't want her punished for not punishing a black kid because he's black? Gosh, it's almost like you could collapse our entire system if people behaved in a racist manner. And by racist, I mean black people favoring other black people, protecting black people because they're black.
8: Captain Something Wong.
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18: I'm Julian Edelman. That's Rob Gronkowski. And guess what, folks? We're teammates again. And we're going to welcome you guys all to Dudes on Dudes.
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18: That sounds a little weird, but that's what this is going to be. 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

0: 250 years ago yesterday, on May 17th, 1776, something remarkable happened. Just weeks before the founders put pen to the Declaration of Independence, the entire American colonial effort hit the pause button. Not to plan battles, because they were coming. Not for political debate, for prayer. The Second Continental Congress had passed a resolution back in March of 1776, 2 months earlier, largely thanks to William Livingston, who was a delegate from New Jersey. And it officially set May 17th aside as a colony-wide day of fasting, humiliation, self-subjugation, and prayer. The idea was straightforward. Before asking God for victory, the colonists, did I say humiliation? Yeah, humbling humility. The colonists believed they should first acknowledge their dependence on Him, the capital H, on God, and come clean about their shortcomings. The language they used was striking. The proclamation framed the moment as one in which the liberties of America were under serious threat and called on the colonies to publicly recognize God's authority over human affairs, confess their failures, and ask for His intervention. They were just going through the motions. The resolution, they were not just going through the motions. Did I say they were? They were not just going through the motions. The resolution specifically asked colonists to seek repentance and implore God to protect their leaders. Hold the colonies together and defeat the Brits. Churches, regardless of denomination, were encouraged to hold public worship services, and the people were asked to set aside their ordinary work for the day. As it turned out, yesterday wasn't just a history lesson. It was also a live event. Thousands of people gathered on the National Mall in Washington on Saturday to take part in a large faith gathering organized by the Trump administration called Rededicate 250. National Jubilee of Prayer, Praise, and Thanksgiving. The event was timed deliberately to coincide with both the 250th anniversary of that original 1776 day of prayer and the nation's upcoming 250th birthday. Organizers framed it as a chance to bring together Americans, quote, united by a love of God and country. The crowd heard from religious leaders representing a range of Christian denominations, along with at least one rabbi. The event had a notable political presence. President Trump, Marco Rubio, and J.D. Vance all appeared via pre-recorded video messages. This country was founded in faith.
1: But what about separation of church and state, Michael?
0: That statement, that concept, comes from Thomas Jefferson telling the Westbury Baptists that what happened in England will not happen here. The government will not come into a church house and tell you how to do business. That was not intended to keep the church out of government. It was intended to keep the government out of church. Because you'll remember, when the king could not be granted a divorce, he declared himself the head of the Anglican Church. The government took over the church. That's what we're against. Not the role of Christians in government. Stop letting them isolate and marginalize you as people of faith. We need you in our government. We need you to be active. We need you to be voices of reason. What, are you just going to leave it to the heathens? Let's begin with President Trump's message, shall we? This is the president reading from the book of Chronicles.
2: Thus Solomon finished the house of the Lord and the king's house, and all that came into Solomon's heart to make in the house of the Lord, and in his own house he prosperously effected. And the Lord appeared to Solomon by night and said to him, I have heard your prayer and have chosen this place to myself for a house of sacrifice. If I shut up heaven that there be no rain, or if I command the locusts to devour the land, or if I send pestilence among my people, if my people, which are called by my name, shall humble themselves and pray and seek my face and turn from their wicked ways, then will I hear from heaven and will forgive their sin and will heal their land. Now my eyes shall be open and my ears attent to the prayer that is made in this place. For now I have chosen and sanctified this house, that my name may be there forever, and my eyes and my heart shall be there perpetually. And as for you, if you will walk before me, as David your father walked, and do according to all that I have commanded you, and shall observe my statutes and my judgments, then will I establish the throne of my kingdom according to as I have covenanted with David your father, saying, there shall not fail you as a man to be ruler in Israel. But if you turn away and forsake my statutes and my commandments, which I have set before you, and shall go and serve other gods and worship them, then will I pluck them up from the roots out of my land which I have given them, and this house which I have sanctified for my name will I cast out of my sight, and will make it to be a proverb and a byword among nations. And this house which is high shall be an astonishment to everyone that passes by it, so that he shall say, why has the Lord done thus to this land and to this house? And it shall be answered, because they forsook the Lord God of their fathers, which brought them forth out of the land of Egypt and laid hold on other gods and worshiped them and served them. Therefore has he brought all this evil upon them.
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3: 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And so,
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5: Two gunmen opened fire at a California mosque. I'm Tom Rigotti, Fox News. Two suspects are dead along with three victims in a shooting at a San Diego mosque. Fox's Jonathan Hunt reports.
6: What we know from San Diego police and the FBI right now is that two teenage suspects opened fire at the Islamic Center of San Diego. The teenagers, believed to be 17 and 19, then drove away from the scene and were found dead in their vehicle. Police arrived on scene within minutes of the first 911 calls and found three victims, all men, outside the mosque near its entrance. Heavily armed police officers immediately began searching the buildings on the property, including a school that serves pre-K to third grade students, who were then led away by police holding rifles.
5: The Islamic Center is the largest mosque in San Diego County. President Trump writing on Truth Social this afternoon that he's called off a planned attack of Iran tomorrow. The president has been unable to reach a deal to end the war with Iran, but he seemed more optimistic today.
7: I was asked by Saudi Arabia, Qatar, UAE, and some others if we could put it off for 2 or 3 days, a short period of time, because they think that they are getting very close to making a deal. And if we can do that where there's no nuclear weapon going into the hands of Iran, I think, and if they're satisfied, we will be probably satisfied also.
5: The president speaking at an event to introduce the TrumpRx.gov website aimed at lowering drug prices for Americans. Commuter chaos on New York's Long Island. Union workers with the Long Island Railroad shutting down the nation's busiest rail system. They're demanding higher pay and improved health care benefits. Stocks mixed on Wall Street today with the Dow closing up 160 points, but the NASDAQ losing 134. 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
12: Alabama voters head to the polls tomorrow for the primary election.
13: On the ballot will be local and statewide races, as well as two constitutional amendments. 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Find yours at alabamavotes.gov. Polls are open from 7 to 7 tomorrow. I'm Leah Brandon.
12: Chairman of Alabama's Republican Party urging voters to get to the polls tomorrow. State Representative Scott Stathagen telling JT on Alabama's Morning News.
14: You've got to show up at the polls. You know, sometimes you'll drive by and see a long line and you're like, well, most of those are Republicans that, you know, I don't have to vote. But that kind of mindset eventually loses.
12: Chairman noting there are a number of competitive contests. Starting the new work week, AAA says the average price for gas in Alabama is $4.06 a gallon, about the same as a week ago. I'm Jim Faraday.
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6: Partly cloudy for this evening. A chance for a stray shower early on. We'll have lows tonight in the 60s. Highs close to 90 again on Tuesday. And starting to sound more like that summer forecast. A 20% chance for a pop-up shower or storm late in the day. We'll have an increasing chance for scattered storms on Wednesday. We need the rain. Highs in the 80s. Scattered showers and storms also on Thursday. I'm WBRC First Alert Chief Meteorologist Wes Wyatt on your side.
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0: at the Rededicate 250 event, honoring and remembering the moment that the colonists 250 years ago are getting ready. They're getting ready to separate from their cousins and from the king. And they know good and well that this is going to mean they're going to be destroyed. And many were slaughtered by the most powerful navy and army in the world. And yet, they were such people of principle that they did it anyway. They were people of principle rooted in faith. Don't let anybody tell you there is no place for faith in this country, in your schools, in your government, in your workplace. Don't let anybody ever tell you that, because it's not true. This country was built on faith. Vice President J.D. Vance said the morality and religion that formed the American consciousness were decidedly Christian, founded upon the principles and the divinity of Jesus Christ. If you are not a Christian, that's not an insult to you. Saudi Arabia was not founded on Christian principles. Muslim nations were founded on Islam. Those that were. Not all were. Some end up as Muslim nations. Some are decidedly declared Muslim nations. The founders of this nation were people of Christian faith. They proudly proclaimed that. That other people came here who are not proud proclaimers of Christian faith does not deny that fact. Well, I'm upset. You keep saying this country was founded by people of Christian faith, and I'm not a Christian, so my feelings are hurt. Well, I suppose you'll have to get over it, because it does not make it untrue. Facts don't care about your feelings, as Andrew Breitbart used to brilliantly say. Here's what J.D. Vance said.
1: It is the duty of all nations to acknowledge the providence of Almighty God, to obey his will, to be grateful for his benefits, and humbly to implore his protection and favor. These were the opening lines of America's first ever Thanksgiving proclamation. But whatever milestone it represented in the brief life of our young republic, the duty Washington describes to honor, obey, and give thanks to our Creator was woven into America's character long before the founding. A keen awareness of that duty has stretched all the way back from William Bradford's own Pilgrim Proclamation in 1623 to the opening prayer of our first Continental Congress, to Lincoln's call for national thanksgiving in the midst of the Civil War, to this very gathering today. We have always been and still are a nation of prayer, and thank God for that. In times of suffering and in times of triumph, millions of Americans continue to turn to prayer and their faith in God. John Adams famously said that our Constitution was made only for a moral and religious people. It is wholly inadequate to the government of any other. It was obvious to the founders that our faith was the ground upon which America stands. It was our very foundation as a people. And if this foundation were to crumble, so too would the very values that make us Americans. From our religious inheritance comes many of the virtues and institutions we most cherish as a people. Our system of justice, our generosity to neighbors, our respect for conscience, and the moral discipline necessary for liberty itself. As my dear friend, the late great Charlie Kirk put it, all law reflects a morality. Neither law nor morality appears in a vacuum, but ultimately come from religion. And the morality and religion that formed the American consciousness were decidedly Christian, founded upon the principles and the divinity of Jesus Christ. In 1783, Washington also proclaimed that imitation of divine charity is necessary for the mutual affection of our citizenry and the happiness of our nation. If we do not see that God loves us, we have little reason and little inspiration to love one another. This love, which forms our morality, is the foundation of a peaceful and healthful society. That's why it's so encouraging to see a renewed sense of faith emerging among America's young people. Defying predictions, the experts said that religion and faith were dying. Today, a wave of young Americans is returning to the pews. And we know that they're looking for meaning, for authority, for direction, and of course, for closeness with God. That should give all of us hope for our future together as Americans. It certainly gives me hope as your vice president.
0: I would like to quickly read the letter that then President Thomas Jefferson wrote to the panicked Baptists of Westboro. I said Westbury earlier. That's a town, it's a community in Houston, of Westboro, who were worried that government would intrude in the matters of the Baptist Association, to which he wrote, "Gentlemen, the affectionate sentiment of esteem and approbation which you are so good to express me on behalf of all, that's great." Then he says, "Believing with you that religion is a matter which lies solely between man and his God, that he owes account to none other for his faith or his worship, that the legislative powers of government reach actions only and not opinions, I contemplate with sovereign reverence that act of the whole American people which declared that their legislature would, quote, make no law respecting an establishment of religion or prohibiting the free exercise thereof, thus building a wall of separation between church and state. Adhering to this expression of the supreme will of the nation in behalf of the rights of conscience, I shall see with sincere satisfaction the progress of those sentiments which

0: Do you understand this so that you do not get duped by the left again? Because their intentions are evil. And what they hope to achieve is the fall of the church as we know it, because they can't have a Christian church. Their church is the government. I want to be very clear. Separation of church and state was intended and must be the separation of the church from the state, not the state from the church. The church is a free association of individuals, just as you can have political action committees or BLM or anything else. The state shall not interfere in the church. That is the only wall. The church and its members are free, and I would argue duty bound, to participate in the government.
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17: 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These gamers only had one thing on their minds: Sword Quest. 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

0: imagery of our Bible is very clear. Suffering. To be a person of faith does not mean that you win political offices, that you make new friends, that you have new customers to whom you can sell real estate or insurance. You're a popular guy because you're at the right church. Our faith, our follow, our journey is about suffering. It is not a professional pecuniary gain. It is difficult. That was the message. National Intelligence Director Tulsi Gabbard recalled the original call to prayer by the Continental Congress in 1776. They knew they would need God's favor to defeat the most powerful navy and army in the world, and that was England.
1: 150 years ago today, on May 17, 1776, the Second Continental Congress called for a day of humility, fasting, and prayer. Just weeks before they declared independence, our founders didn't stride forward in pride. They knelt. They asked for God's mercy. They asked for his guidance because they knew that the cause before them was beyond their own strength. Now today, exactly 250 years later, we gather here on the National Mall to do the same, to give thanks, to ask for forgiveness, and to humbly ask once more for God's mercy and guidance as we enter the next 250 years of this republic. Now, our founders knew their time was short. They knew that the road ahead was uncertain. But the foundation of our independence is our dependence upon the Supreme Soul, who's the Supreme Controller. Now, all of us and all of our leaders need to get on our knees and prostrate ourselves before the Supreme Lord, acknowledging that we are totally dependent upon him for our success, indeed, for our survival. Too often, leaders in this world have our eyes covered by pride born out of our relative power, fame, or authority. We lose sight of the fact that we are tiny, and our time on this planet is extremely short. And yet we see ourselves as the controllers competing with each other over who is number one. But the truth is, there's only one number one, and that's God. Our leaders 250 years ago knew this. They knew that we could not rely on our own strength, our own fame, our own power, our own intelligence, but we're completely dependent upon God's favor. And so they humbly approached that day of fasting 250 years ago, asking God for his protection, his guidance, his mercy. We are at this time totally dependent upon God to light our path so that we can successfully navigate the troubled waters that we are in into a future where our children and their children and generations for hundreds and thousands of years can live in peace, freedom, and prosperity. So on this day, let us humble ourselves before God. Let us beg for his mercy and guidance. Let us be willing to forgive those who have offended us as we ask God to forgive us for our trespasses. And let us all today, in the privacy of our own homes and hearts, take shelter in God's love and remember him. Aloha.
0: And finally, there was the speech by Marco Rubio. And a number of folks with whom I spoke who watched these or watched them after I sent them to them thought maybe he had the best message of the day. He said that our nation, more than any other, has been shaped by Christian ideals, and he is right.
2: On this day, 2.5 centuries ago, our forefathers gathered for the second time in as many years for a national day of fasting and prayer. The resolution of the Continental Congress called on the 13 colonies to humble themselves in preparation for the coming war, with true penitence of heart and the most reverent devotion publicly to acknowledge the overruling providence of God. In 3.5 months' time, the colonists would be in open revolt against the most powerful empire in the history of the world. Many, on both sides of the Atlantic, thought their cause was a suicide mission. The founders were not naive men. They knew their lives were on the line. That was the premise of Benjamin Franklin's dark joke after signing the Declaration of Independence, where he said, "We must indeed all hang together, or most assuredly, we shall all hang separately. They had no guarantees of victory. They knew that what they were trying to do had never been done before in human history. But with the dark storm clouds of war looming on the horizon, they did what Christians have always done across place and time for 2,000 years. They turned their eyes to heaven and placed their fate in the hands of God. It is no coincidence that America, from the very beginning, has occupied a unique and exceptional place in world history. Before the Christian West, most societies and civilizations, for that matter, thought in stagnant cycles. The flooding of the Nile, the return of the rains, the cycle of the harvest. History, for them, was a wheel to nowhere. It turned and turned only to end up back where it began. But our faith calls us outwards into the limitless darkness of the unknown. It tells us to go forth and preach the gospel to the world as a witness unto all nations, unto the ends of the earth. From that command came America. Our nation, more than any other in history, was shaped by this Christian idea. We saw it at work already in 1630, more than a century before the Revolution, when John Winthrop stood on the deck of the Arabella in the middle of the Atlantic Ocean and preached a sermon to his fellow Puritan colonists. "We shall be as a city upon a hill," he told them. "The eyes of all people are upon us." That same faith pushed America further to new frontiers. It was the engine of westward expansion. "Who will respond to the call from beyond the Rocky Mountains?" one reverend wrote in a public message to the American churches in 1833, calling for a wave of missionaries to leave the comforts of civilization and spread the gospel in the wilderness. Countless Americans answered that call. It was the same faith that was at work when Samuel Morse sent the first long-distance telegraph message in 1844. His message was a verse from the book of Numbers, "What hath God wrought?" And on Christmas Eve of 1968, three American astronauts orbited the moon. They were the first men in history to witness an Earthrise from lunar orbit, to look back at the blue marble of our home from a 250,000 miles away. The world was watching. It was the largest television audience in the history of the world up to that point. And what did they say? They opened the book of Genesis. "In the beginning, God created the heavens and the earth." This is who we are. It is who we have always been. America is still a young nation measured against the record of history. And from the beginning, we have carried the belief that our country represents something new in the world. But the soul of our nation has always been rooted in an ancient faith.
0: Be proud of your faith, proclaim it, whatever that faith may be. Somehow every religion other than Christianity feels comfortable doing that. Somehow Christians have grown silent. The Bible doesn't say proclaim your faith when it's convenient or you might pick up more clients. What does the Bible say?
3: Very clear.
4: Thank you and good night.
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16: Two gunmen opened fire at a California mosque. I'm Tom Rigotti, Fox News. Two suspects are dead along with three victims in a shooting at a San Diego mosque. Fox's Jonathan Hunt reports.
17: What we know from San Diego police and the FBI right now is that two teenage suspects opened fire at the Islamic Center of San Diego. The teenagers, believed to be 17 and 19, then drove away from the scene and were found dead in their vehicle. Police arrived on scene within minutes of the first 911 calls and found three victims, all men, outside the mosque near its entrance. Heavily armed police officers immediately began searching the buildings on the property, including a school that serves pre-K to third grade students, who were then led away by police holding rifles.
16: The Islamic Center is the largest mosque in San Diego County. President Trump writing on Truth Social this afternoon that he's called off a planned attack of Iran tomorrow. The president has been unable to reach a deal to end the war with Iran, but he seemed more optimistic today.
18: I was asked by Saudi Arabia, Qatar, UAE and some others, if we could put it off for 2 or 3 days, a short period of time, because they think that they are getting very close to making a deal. And if we can do that where there's no nuclear weapon going into the hands of Iran, I think, and if they're satisfied, we will be probably satisfied also.
16: The president speaking at an event to introduce the TrumpRx.gov website aimed at lowering drug prices for Americans. Commuter chaos on New York's Long Island. Union workers with the Long Island Railroad shutting down the nation's busiest rail system. They're demanding higher pay and improved health care benefits. Stocks mixed on Wall Street today, with the Dow closing up 160 points, but the Nasdaq losing 134. 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
20: There was a murder in Central Ohio that many people still don't want to talk about. The man who committed that crime once sat on death row, but now he's on the run. His name is Lester Eubanks. Lester didn't tunnel out of prison or scale a stone wall. On a December morning in 1973, he and a small group of inmates were granted permission to walk outside prison walls. His handcuffs were taken off. He changed into civilian clothing, and he and three others were driven to a local mall. They were told they could wander the stores and were asked to return to a designated meeting spot. Hours later, all the inmates came back, except Lester Eubanks. And he hasn't been seen since.
21: He had a full plan. The guy had a plan.
22: I was just astounded that this could actually happen.
20: There were many years when it seemed like no one was even looking for Lester. But recently, his whereabouts have become the focus of the U.S. Marshals Service, the federal agents who track fugitives. The case is testing the marshals.
23: Those nine lives are running out.
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2: 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He confessed to the crime, and his time is up.
20: I'm Sunny Hostin with ABC News. Over the past year, a team from the ABC News Investigative Unit joined the search for Lester Eubanks. 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What they've uncovered is a case that's about more than murder. It's about family loyalty, a life on the run, and a first-hand look at how the U.S. Marshals are trying to solve one of the oldest fugitive cases in American history. Now they may be closer than ever. From ABC News.
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31: Partly cloudy for this evening. A chance for a stray shower early on. We'll have lows tonight in the 60s. Highs close to 90 again on Tuesday. And starting to sound more like that summer forecast. A 20% chance for a pop-up shower or storm late in the day. We'll have an increasing chance for scattered storms on Wednesday. We need the rain. Highs in the 80s. Scattered showers and storms also on Thursday. I'm WBRC First Alert Chief Meteorologist Wes Wyatt on your side.
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6: The jury deliberations have begun in the Elon Musk versus Sam Altman trial. Travelers now have a new option heading north. Southwest Airlines now officially flying into Alaska, launching its first routes to Anchorage and several services to Fairbanks. The airline says the expansion comes after years of customer demand and will add more low-fare competition on some of the state's busiest travel corridors. Southwest will operate daily flights from Seattle with connections available across its national network. Bank of America has agreed to a settlement of over $2 million for bank fees charged at ATMs. Tammy Trujillo with more.
7: A class action lawsuit claimed that Bank of America had breached its contract with customers by assessing excessive fees. The suit claims customers were charged two out-of-network fees for balance inquiry requests when only a single balance inquiry was taken at ATMs owned by FCTI, located inside 7-Eleven stores. The settlement says customers who may be eligible for a payout used an FCTI-owned ATM inside a 7-Eleven store between May 1st of 2018 and November 16th of 2021. Bank of America denied any wrongdoing in the settlement.
6: And if you scream for ice cream, remember Strauss Family Creamery recalling a number of its ice cream products over concerns of the presence of metal fragments. The FDA says there have been no injuries reported because of the issue. Potential customers are advised to return it to the store or throw it away. Strauss says it's working with retailers to ensure any more affected products are removed from shelves. And Gen Z shoppers are energizing a mall revival. More from Lisa Carton.
8: Younger consumers are preferring in-person shopping experiences over online carts. Data from Nielsen IQ shows Gen Z retail spending is expected to pass $12 trillion globally by 2030, with growth outpacing every other generation. Data from Circana also found shoppers between 18 and 24 years old made 62% of their general merchandise purchases in physical stores last year.
6: I'm Monica Nelson with your consumer and business news.
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0: Your way. I can't believe Scott Weiland. What a treasure, right? His voice. This is my millennial self talking here. Welcome back to the Jesse Kelly Show. I am Lydia Serrano. You can follow me social media at Lydia News. I got some good videos there. LIDIANEWS. And you can see me on Newsmax Saturdays at 5 p.m. Eastern, Sundays at noon. Let's go to the phone calls. Let's go to Ed from Florida.
1: Yeah, hi, Lydia.
0: What's on your mind, Ed?
1: Yeah, Lydia, you're doing a great job. I watch you on Newsmax. I'm originally from Staten Island, New York. I came down here 20 years ago because my company gave me an offer I couldn't refuse when I came down here to Florida 20 years ago at the 9/11 attack. So
0: enjoy.
1: I used to work on Wall Street, so I know the game of the whole BS. And you're doing a great job. And I agree with you that Trump really should start acting fast on it, because I love the guy, too, like you do.
0: Mm-hmm. Yeah, we do. And that's what, you know, it makes, I think he knows it, too. I think he knows it, too. Ed, thank you so much for calling. I think he knows it, that, you know, we have our own problems at the end of the day. Even Mother Teresa said that, I believe I don't know the exact quote, but she said, if you want to do something great, start at home. Like that's where you always have to start, at home. You can't go around fixing everybody else's problems. You have to start at home. And I know, yes, in order to protect the homeland, we have to protect ourselves from a nuclear blast. But I mean, haven't we blown them up already? I mean, what more needs to be done? I understand they have to give up all their capabilities, but I thought we blew them all up. So that's why I'm just asking the questions. I'm confused. Let's go to Eric from Mississippi.
2: Hi, Lydia.
0: I'm a
2: combat veteran from 2003. I served in Iraq in 2003 for the invasion, and I saw things that were so horrific that men have to do. And now it looks like everything is repeating itself. I support Donald Trump. I think he's a great president, but I also think that there is too many political party members that are blocking him from accomplishing his mission. Mm-hmm. And these people want to continue their mission so that they can make money out of war.
0: Mm. Eric, well, first of all, thank you so much for your service. Thank you. Thank you. Thank you. You give me goosebumps, because I have some friends that also were in combat, and they told me they are not the same individuals that they were when they went over there. And so it is sick, right? But it's true that this is a money making operation at the end of the day. War can make people very, very, very rich.
2: It is, and I think that there's too much politics that make money that way, and they're forcing our country to do this.
0: Mm-hmm.
2: I am no longer Republican or Democrat. I think it's all garbage.
0: Mm-hmm. I don't blame you, Eric. I don't blame you. I think a lot of people are feeling like they don't know what party they belong to. They definitely know they're not Democrats, but now they're just kind of like feeling a little duped in a way. Eric, thank you so much for calling us. And again, thank you for your service. Tom from San Antonio, what's on your mind?
3: Hey, Lydia, can you hear me okay?
0: I got you loud and clear.
3: Hello?
0: Yeah, I got you, Tom.
4: Hey, Lydia, how are you?
0: I'm fine, thanks.
4: Hey, so I just want to say, that's awesome. Thank you. I think Trump is doing a better job than I actually thought he would do. Mm-hmm. I've never voted for Trump in any of the three primaries because I thought we had some great options out there. Mm-hmm. And I thought he's a little polarizing, and I was worried that he wouldn't win. But I think he's doing a great job in so many aspects, from closing down the border,
0: yep,
4: Title IX protections. Even the price of gas back in 2022 at the high of Biden was $5.01. Today it's $4.51. It's 10% cheaper today than it was 4 years ago. If Democrats were in power, it wouldn't be $5.01. It'd be $7.01. I think his energy policy is good. There's so many things he's doing. We don't have two tiers of justice anymore. We're actually going after Antifa.
0: I agree with all of it. Everything. I mean, thank God. Could you imagine if we had Kamala Harris as president? God help us. God help us. There's no question he's a great president. But when it just comes to the war, I just want it to be done already. Like, I want it to be done. I'm not saying we didn't go in there for right reasons. I'm not saying he's being lied to, but I want it to be done, right? I mean, is that what you know? What do you think, Tom?
4: Well, I mean, and obviously that's the big thing, and I was building to that, but, you know, the Iraq war was 20 years, and, you know, Trump campaigned against no forever wars, but we've been in this thing for 2.5 months, which is 1% of 20 years. We are at 1% of those. And of course, if this thing, I think he's definitely smart enough to get out of there before the midterms. And I think this is all going to be gift wrapped before then. And he could pull out today and a lot of people would be happy with what we've accomplished over there. But I still think he has some unfinished business and I'm okay with some little bit more
0: Tom,
4: pain.
0: Tom, I don't want to cut you off. Yeah, I agree with you. Tom, I agree with you. Thank you for calling in because we got to go to break, a hard break. Thank you so much, Tom. If you want to call back again for the next one, feel free to call back. I love intelligent conversation. I'm Lydia Serrano at Lydia News, LIDIANEWS. We'll be right back. 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
11: The Las Vegas Aces spoiled Atlanta's home opener, defeating the Dream 85-84 on Sunday. Chelsea Gray scored 21 points in that one, including the game-winning jumper, while Asia Wilson and Kennedy Carter both added 20. And with those 20 points, Wilson passed her coach, Becky Hammon, to take over the 19th spot on the all-time scorers list. 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
13: Two gunmen opened fire at a California mosque. I'm Tom Rigotti, Fox News. Terror at a San Diego mosque today. Two gunmen blamed for killing three men. San Diego Police Chief Scott Wall says they got a call from a concerned mother who told cops that her child skipped school today and displayed concerning behavior that led officers toward the incident.
14: She began to share information that several of her weapons were missing. Her vehicle was missing, in addition to her son.
13: Both suspected shooters were later found dead of self-inflicted gunshot wounds. Police are investigating the attack as a hate crime. A dangerously fast-moving wildfire is forcing evacuations in Southern California. Here's Fox's Christina Coleman.
15: The Sandy Fire broke out this morning in the Simi Valley area near the Reagan Library and scorched more than 800 acres so far. It's currently at 0% containment. This area is about an hour away from the Palisades, where a deadly fire destroyed thousands of homes and claimed the lives of 12 people last year. Now, in this fire, the Sandy Fire, more than 8,000 structures are in the evacuation area, and at least 500 firefighters are working to get this blaze under control.
13: President Trump writing on Truth Social this afternoon that he has called off a planned attack of Iran tomorrow. The president has been unable to reach a deal to end the war with Iran, but he seemed more optimistic today.
16: I was asked by Saudi Arabia, Qatar, UAE, and some others if we could put it off for 2 or 3 days, a short period of time, because they think that they are getting very close to making a deal. And if we can do that where there's no nuclear weapon going into the hands of Iran, I think, and if they're satisfied, we will be probably satisfied also.
13: The president speaking at an event to introduce the TrumpRx.gov website aimed at lowering drug prices for America. 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
17: A white woman's murder shocks the city. A black man from the projects comes forward with information about the case.
19: He says the police are his friends.
17: But out of nowhere, he goes from star witness to prime suspect.
19: And then that's it. They turn on him.
17: The system is hungry for a conviction. Lee Harris is sentenced to 90 years.
20: I get 90 years for killing somebody I have never seen.
17: Behind bars, Lee finds an unlikely ally in his cellie, Robert. The pair are like chalk and cheese. There's no way their paths would ever cross on the outside. But as a fellow inmate, Robert sees through the lies and vows to do the unthinkable. Clear Lee's name.
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14: Partly cloudy for this evening. A chance for a stray shower early on. We'll have lows tonight in the 60s. Highs close to 90 again on Tuesday. And starting to sound more like that summer forecast. A 20% chance for a pop-up shower or storm late in the day. We'll have an increasing chance for scattered storms on Wednesday. We need the rain. Highs in the 80s. Scattered showers and storms also on Thursday. I'm WBRC First Alert Chief Meteorologist Wes Wyatt on your side.
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1: Fox News, I'm Tom Rigotti. A deadly shooting at the San Diego Islamic Center. Three people were killed, plus the two gunmen from self-inflicted gunshot wounds. Police are investigating the attack as a hate crime. San Diego Mayor Todd Gloria.
2: My heart is with every person that is impacted by this horrific tragedy. No one in our city should live in fear because of their identity, their faith, or their place of learning.
1: No one in a school at the center was harmed. President Trump calling off a planned attack on Iran at the request of Arab Gulf states, saying serious negotiations are underway to end the war. Fox's Ashley Webster reports the regime's closure of the Strait of Hormuz is having a massive impact economically.
3: The logjam of stranded vessels continues in the Strait of Hormuz, with the global economy taking a $14 billion hit every day it remains closed.
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5: Alabama voters head to the polls tomorrow for the primary election.
6: On the ballot will be local and statewide races, as well as two constitutional amendments. 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Polls are open from 7 to 7 tomorrow. I'm Leah Brandon.
5: Chairman of Alabama's Republican Party urging voters to get to the polls tomorrow. State Representative Scott Stathagen telling JT on Alabama's Morning News.
7: You've got to show up at the polls. You know, sometimes you'll drive by and see a long line and you're like, well, most of those are Republicans that, you know, I don't have to vote. But that kind of mindset eventually loses.
5: Chairman noting there are a number of competitive contests. Starting the new work week, AAA says the average price for gas in Alabama is $4.06 a gallon, about the same as a week ago. I'm Jim Faraday.
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12: Daphne Caruana Galizia was a Maltese investigative journalist and blogger who spent her life fighting for truth, justice, and decency in a country overrun by corruption. 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
18: Partly cloudy for this evening. A chance for a stray shower early on. We'll have lows tonight in the 60s. Highs close to 90 again on Tuesday. And starting to sound more like that summer forecast. A 20% chance for a pop-up shower or storm late in the day. We'll have an increasing chance for scattered storms on Wednesday. We need the rain. Highs in the 80s. Scattered showers and storms also on Thursday. I'm WBRC First Alert Chief Meteorologist Wes Wyatt on your side.
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0: It's not just that government can help. It's that government must help. And our government will
1: my God.
0: Help.
1: Oh, God. Yeah, they want to make the government your daddy. All right, don't go anywhere. When we come back, we're going to have Joe Pinion. He joined us a little late, but better late than never. And good things come to those who wait. We're going to talk about what's going on in the cities, the crime, the fatherless families, the lack of a foundation, the lack of faith. That's what's going on. We are talking about a societal breakdown that must stop. Joe Pinion coming your way. Don't go anywhere.
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4: Good news. 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
22: Russ Faria was charged with a crime that he swore he did not commit.
23: 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I do not know how this happened. I did not do this. I was not involved with it.
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22: 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I've been a correspondent for Dateline NBC for 25 years. And in that time, I've never seen a story quite like this before. As we investigated this saga of murder, greed, lies, things became personal. 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
8: Tragedy in San Diego. I'm Ted Lindner, Fox News. This is two gunmen opened fire at a mosque on Monday in San Diego. More details emerging about the suspects. Fox's Kristen Goodwin.
9: San Diego Police Chief Scott Wall says a mother reported her teenage son missing this morning, saying she believed he was suicidal and had taken several of her weapons.
10: She also said that her son was with a companion and that they were dressed in camo.
9: Noting soon after, police responded to the Islamic Center of San Diego, finding three men, including a security guard, fatally shot, and the teenage suspects dead in a vehicle nearby with self-inflicted gunshot wounds.
10: We're in the process of serving search warrants that will continue tonight and on into the days ahead.
9: The incident is being investigated as a hate crime. Kristen Goodwin, Fox News.
8: President Trump had warned Iran the clock is ticking and warned of military action today, but the president says he'll hold off on any fresh strikes, citing serious negotiations. Fox's Alexandria Hoff.
11: In an afternoon Truth Social post, the president credits the leaders of Qatar, Saudi Arabia, and the UAE for requesting the U.S. hold off on a scheduled attack of Iran, writing, "In their opinion, as great leaders and allies, a deal will be made, which would be very acceptable to the United States of America, as well as all countries in the Middle East and beyond. This deal will include, importantly, no nuclear weapons for Iran." But the Iranians want to talk about nuclear capabilities after an agreement to end hostilities has been made. Iranian officials confirmed that an updated proposal has been passed through Pakistani mediators to the Trump administration. Axios reports that the amended plan lacked detailed commitments to suspend uranium enrichment or commitments to hand over nuclear material.
8: And two people are dead, thousands displaced after a powerful earthquake struck southern China Monday. The 5.2 magnitude quake toppling buildings, triggering landslides and disrupting train service. 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
12: John Polk was my nemesis. I knew in order to live a rich and fulfilling life, one where I was equal under the law and could be happy and fulfilled, I needed to defeat the message that John Polk was peddling.
13: I'm John Polk. For years, I was the poster boy of the conversion therapy movement. The ex-gay who married an ex-lesbian and traveled the world telling my story of how I changed my sexuality from gay to straight. I wore the label of ex-gay with pride. That was all until Well, we'll get to that part.
12: He's like a car wreck, and then people can't keep their eyes off him. He evokes a reaction. He did with me.
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13: 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And as I look, too, at the harm I did from within it. 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
17: Hey there, fellow sports fans. It's Andy West. Let's look back on this day in sports history, May 18th. We'll start today by wishing Mr. October Reggie Jackson a happy birthday. Born today outside of Philadelphia in 1946, Reggie is a member of the Baseball Hall of Fame and a five-time World Series champion. He was named Mr. October for his clutch performances in the baseball postseason. Today in 1957, Dick Williams of the Orioles hit a ninth-inning, game-tying solo home run against Chicago's Paul LaPomme seconds before 10:20 p.m. The curfew set so the White Sox could catch a train out of Baltimore. Now, if Williams had done anything else, Chicago would have won the game. The game was later replayed from the beginning, and Baltimore won it. And jumping way ahead, today in 2004, Randy Johnson became the oldest pitcher in Major League history at 40 to throw a perfect game. He retired all 27 hitters to lead the Arizona Diamondbacks over the Atlanta Braves 2-0. It was the 17th perfect game in Major League history and the first since the New York Yankees' David Cone did it against Montreal in July of 1999.
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8: Partly cloudy for this evening. A chance for a stray shower early on. We'll have lows tonight in the 60s. Highs close to 90 again on Tuesday. And starting to sound more like that summer forecast. A 20% chance for a pop-up shower or storm late in the day. We'll have an increasing chance for scattered storms on Wednesday. We need the rain. Highs in the 80s. Scattered showers and storms also on Thursday. I'm WBRC First Alert Chief Meteorologist Wes Wyatt on your side.
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2: Fox News, I'm Ted Linder. Three people are dead after two gunmen opened fire at a San Diego mosque on Monday. Two teenage suspects are also dead, believed to have died from self-inflicted gunshots.
3: We're in the process of serving search warrants that will continue tonight and on into the days ahead. We're going to continue following any leads and any information that comes forward.
2: San Diego Police Chief Scott Wall says they're searching for a motive. And President Trump says he's holding off on a military strike in Iran planned for Tuesday.
4: I was asked by Saudi Arabia, Qatar, UAE, and some others if we could put it off for 2 or 3 days, a short period of time, because they think that they are getting very close to making a deal.
2: Previously, President Trump threatened the clock was ticking to strike a deal or fighting would ramp back up. 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
10: Just before midnight on Saturday, February 19th, 2005, Danielle Imbo and her friend Richard Patron left a crowded Philadelphia bar. The two 30-somethings planned to walk to Richard's truck and drive home, but they never made it.
11: It does not make sense. It's like they literally vanished.
10: The two were never seen again.
12: Not just them, but a truck disappeared into the ether.
10: Was it an accident, or were they murdered?
13: No one had a motive to kill them.
10: Those same questions frustrated law enforcement. The FBI called it murder for hire.
11: Who killed these two individuals, and how did they get rid of them?
14: Both of them weren't the target. One of them was the target. The other one was wrong place, wrong time.
10: But which victim was the intended target, and why?
13: It was definitely murder for hire for Danielle. Not for Richard.
11: You're right, it could be. But it also could be something your son did, too.
13: No one was looking to kill Richard. No one.
11: He's your son. And in your eyes, he's innocent. But in my eyes, he's just some guy my sister was with.
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19: Partly cloudy for this evening. A chance for a stray shower early on. We'll have lows tonight in the 60s. Highs close to 90 again on Tuesday. And starting to sound more like that summer forecast. A 20% chance for a pop-up shower or storm late in the day. We'll have an increasing chance for scattered storms on Wednesday. We need the rain. Highs in the 80s. Scattered showers and storms also on Thursday. I'm WBRC First Alert Chief Meteorologist Wes Wyatt on your side.
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18: America's produced like lots and lots of stuff. Just piles of stuff. The fact of the matter is all day long, every day, there are warehouses full of stuff getting just pushed off a cliff. All day, every day.
16: That's Ian Nagoski, who runs the Canary Records label.
18: A friend of mine said that what he loves is being the guy standing at the edge of the cliff, waving his arms, going, wait, no, let me look at those first before you throw them away. I think there might be some good stuff in there. I think there might be some stories. I don't think we should throw all those away yet.
16: We have a season, 10 episodes of stories from that realm, of things that were just barely saved, and in some cases, not saved at all. A bizarre tale of two infamous New Yorkers.
19: They booby-trapped their home and turned it into the shield fortress of ephemera.
16: A missing chapter of American music history.
18: There hasn't been a guess culturally that they matter, so they get thrown in the garbage.
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20: It's over. It's ephemeral. You're going to see something else the next second and nobody's ever going to see it.
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4: A deadly mosque shooting. I'm Deborah Valentine, Fox News. Five people are dead, including two teenage suspects after a shooting at a mosque in San Diego, California. Fox's Kristen Goodwin in Los Angeles has details.
5: San Diego Police Chief Scott Wall says a mother reported her teenage son missing Monday morning, telling officials she believed he was suicidal and he was with a companion.
6: She realized that she was missing weapons, multiple weapons. Her vehicle was missing.
5: Soon after, officials say two teenagers opened fire at the Islamic Center of San Diego, killing three men, including a security guard. The teens were found dead in a vehicle nearby with self-inflicted gunshot wounds.
6: Yeah, we are actively investigating this as a hate crime.
5: Wall says officials are serving search warrants that will continue into the days ahead. Kristen Goodwin, Fox News.
4: Police also say shots were fired at a landscaper a few blocks away from the mosque, but that person was not hurt. President Trump is holding off on a new wave of attacks on Iran.
7: A major attack on Iran was scheduled for today, President Trump says, but at the request of Arab Gulf leaders, those strikes are on hold.
8: And there seems to be a very good chance that they can work something out. If we can do that without bombing the hell out of them, I'd be very happy.
7: Over the weekend, the president warned Iran the clock is ticking and they better get moving fast or there won't be anything left of them. He now says while renewed attacks are postponed, he's directing the Pentagon to prepare for a full, large-scale assault of Iran on a moment's notice. At the White House, Jared Halpern, Fox News.
4: The three-day Long Island Railroad strike is settled.
9: We got the deal done. It was a very good night for everyone, and I'm really proud of the work that was accomplished by an extraordinary team and our partners in labor. Thank you.
4: New York Governor Kathy Hochul says trains will begin running tomorrow at noon. I'm Deborah Valentine. This is Fox News.
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15: Partly cloudy for this evening. A chance for a stray shower early on. We'll have lows tonight in the 60s. Highs close to 90 again on Tuesday. And starting to sound more like that summer forecast. A 20% chance for a pop-up shower or storm late in the day. We'll have an increasing chance for scattered storms on Wednesday. We need the rain. Highs in the 80s. Scattered showers and storms also on Thursday. I'm WBRC First Alert Chief Meteorologist Wes Wyatt on your side.
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14: It's August 2023, a county government meeting in Pennsylvania's Lehigh Valley. A young woman, early 20s, steps up to the mic to speak.
16: My two-month-old son was happily drinking milk from his bottle when he quickly started choking, turned blue, and went limp. My boyfriend transported our son to the changing table as I grabbed an anti-choking device and my boyfriend began assembling it. Two pumps of the device and my son was conscious, gasping for air and coughing up milk.
14: They all went to the ER to make sure the baby was okay.
16: But upon arriving at Lehigh Valley Hospital, the diagnosis quickly became something so different.
14: One of the doctors had a theory.
16: She stated to my father and mother-in-law that we are young, first-time parents who got frustrated with our baby and violently shook him to make him stop crying, and a confession would only make things easier for us.
14: The parents were told to leave the hospital without their son, and he wouldn't come home for 7 whole months.
16: I'm a postpartum mom dealing with the grief and the trauma of my son being ripped from my arms, and I'm a mom who lost everything in less than 24 hours due to one doctor's misdiagnosis. Enough is enough.
14: And then the next person speaks, and the next one. The stories they tell form a pattern of parents walking into a Lehigh Valley hospital to get help for a child, only to leave without them. And the same doctor's name kept coming up again and again, a pediatrician.
17: I ask you, what kind of doctor does this?
14: 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From Serial Productions and the New York Times, I'm Diane Neary. And this is The Preventionist, a story about a doctor and the rise of a powerful field of pediatric medicine.
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0: Normal is broke and common sense is weird. 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
1: We're pre-gaming because we're actually filming Smart Money Happy Hour right after the show.
0: After the show, that's right. We usually do episodes. We tape them on Mondays, and when we get to host together, it's the best.
1: 4 hours with Rachel Cruz. That's a blessing.
0: Oh, what a gift.
1: Let's help
0: George,
1: some people.
0: You're welcome. You are welcome. All right. Give us a call at 888-825-5225. And we're going to start off with James in Denver, Colorado. Hi, James. Welcome to the show.
2: Hey, guys. Thanks. Thanks for having me. I appreciate it. How are you doing?
0: Hi. We're doing great. Thanks so much for calling in. How can we help?
2: Yeah, so I guess my question, I'm 33. I've been very diligent about saving since junior high. I finally crossed the millionaire, I guess, threshold.
0: Nice. Congratulations.
2: About to buy a house cash. Thank you.
1: Wow.
2: Mainly because, well, yeah, I just don't want to have a mortgage. Rates are a little bit higher, and I could probably make more money having a mortgage and leaving it invested, but just to sleep a little better at night. So going to do that. I have quite a bit set aside as far as brokerage, Roth, traditional. But my ultimate goal is to kind of quote unquote retire early, not to be done working, but just with a traditional job, do things I'm a little bit more passionate about. I do some public speaking. I have a very unique situation. I'm quite disabled, I guess. I'm still working full time, but I do some public speaking and trying to figure out when I can kind of step away from a traditional job, rely on my investments and the little bit of income that comes in outside of that. I think that with what I'm doing, it's going to grow and provide a higher income later. It's just not at the moment. So just trying to figure out that kind of freedom number.
1: Cool. How much do you have right now in that brokerage account?
2: $435,000.
1: Awesome. And you said you're 33, so you've got a ways to go before accessing those retirement accounts. So that brokerage account is that bridge to fund the gap. And so I would continue putting money into that. Now, when can you officially use that to cover your life? Well, there's about 1,000 variables that, you know, we don't have access to right now. We don't know the future. Mm-hmm. But, you know, you want enough in there that you could pull a percentage off of it and you're not going to run out before accessing those retirement funds, especially if you know you might have a gap in income for a couple of years as you get this new thing off the ground, right?
2: Right.
0: Do you know what your expenses are if you looked at per year, if you don't have a mortgage, but factoring in the fact you still own a home? So if something breaks, right, that you have the ability to fix it, how much would you need to live off of, do you think, per year?
2: I think very conservatively, I could do it off of $30,000 to $40,000 a year. I would like much more than that.
0: Yeah, I was going to say like an actual, because I would want this situation for you, James, to be realistic. Like that is one thing kind of about, not that you are quoting the FIRE movement by any means, but that idea that like I'm going to live on nothing, I'm going to save it where I can, so I can retire, and then your standard of living is just so low that there's almost like
1: your quality of life suffers.
0: Yeah, no enjoyment, right? So like, what would be a realistic like this is the life I would want to live, comfortably and good, nothing crazy extravagant, but definitely like I don't have to be thinking too much about money because I have enough. What would that number be then?
2: I know 60 to 80 would do that because on 80,000 income now, I'm saving close to 45,000 a year.
0: Okay.
2: So I know that I could do that.
0: Yep.
2: I would like to have nicer things and do more, but
1: let's dream
2: big. If I had to live on rice and beans, I can.
0: Yep.
2: So I would say 60 to 80,000 would be a pretty comfortable number.
0: Would be that. Yep.
2: I know. Yeah, when I'm not saving an additional $40,000 a year.
1: And you said you had some income coming in. Was that from disability?
2: No, I'm employed full time.
1: Okay. And what do you make now?
2: $80,000, probably 10 bonus, and maybe $20,000 with what I do on the side.
1: Cool. And you're single?
2: Yeah.
1: Okay.
2: No kids.
1: All right. Do you have plans on the horizon to maybe get married one day?
2: Well, it's not looking like it. if it happens, it happens. It's nothing in the pipeline.
1: Okay. I'm just trying to factor in your long-term future. And I have seen a lot of these, the FIRE guys out there, they sort of go, well, getting married and having kids is actually a deterrent to my financial plan. I go, well, your life sucks if family is a deterrent to your financial plan. So I just want to make sure that you were thinking bigger in terms of your life in general, not just with the dollars. But based on what you told me, I mean, $1.5 million in that brokerage account would definitely fund
0: you. 1.6.
1: Look at that,
0: George.
1: Great minds think alike. That's just a gut. That's just like, if you had to aim at something, I would aim at 1.5. And with your income, you'd probably get there in the next, my guess is, I don't know, 10 years.
0: Yeah.
1: Does that sound accurate?
2: That's exactly what I had figured. So I'm pretending like I have a 15-year mortgage and I'm paying myself into the brokerage $1,500 a month.
1: Fantastic.
2: And so I kind of figured, I kind of figured 10 years. If I get real aggressive, I'm hoping to do it in 5.
0: And you might be able to. And honestly, James, your income might be going up more, right, throughout these years and everything. So you may hit it. You may hit it earlier. But I do. I think that's a great next goal, especially for people. When my husband and I, we literally had this same conversation. I think I was telling you about this.
1: Yeah.
0: At the beginning of the year, just looking at like kind of our next big financial goal, because we put in a pool 2 years ago, which was like a big thing we saved for. And then it's like, hey, what's like the next thing? Yeah. And there's kind of this like crap hit the fan number.
1: The freedom number.
0: The freedom number. You call it the freedom. I don't know. Kind of like crap hit the fan. I don't know. Everything just goes and you're like, what can I do that I could just walk away and I could still enjoy my life? And we ran that out and that's our goal. And so so we're shooting for that. And so, James, I think that's great. Especially you'll be on baby step 7. You won't have a mortgage, which is insane that you pay cash for your house.
1: And you're just maxing out investments and non-retirement.
0: Just so smart. And again, don't feel like you have to deprive yourself completely. Enjoy your life now. In the next 10 years, have some fun.
1: Go on a date. Go on vacation.
0: Yes. Enjoy some of it. But that's kind of that's a really great next step, especially for people out there who are in baby step 7, I think, is to have that number.
1: Oh, and I want to encourage James as well to not wait 10 years to go pursue the thing he wants to do.
0: Yeah, that's true.
1: Do it now. Unless you sign some sort of non-compete that says you can't go public speak, I would just make that your side hustle. And eventually what might happen is it overtakes your income.
0: That's right.
1: Over time. And then you decide to leave 3 years from now and go do your thing full time. Because what breaks my heart is the FIRE people out there. They go, well, I'm going to go do something I'm passionate about one day. Like, well, just do it today. Go do the Encore career now instead of when you're 55.
0: Right.
1: And waiting. Exhausted.
0: And especially if, you know, you're miserable in it. Like, I think there are some people that are wired more of like, hey, I have a great job. It's not like, quote unquote, my passion, but I'm really good at it. I get paid a lot. And so I get to like use that money to, you know, have a great life. I think there's some of that people. And then I think there are some that are like, no, I want to do what I love. But then sometimes they're broke when they do what they love all the time. And you're like, well, you have to make money and survive. So it is. It's that like beautiful point of what are you good at? What are you passionate about? And how can you create a great life around that? That's like the career, just like, mwah.
1: He might be able to do that in the next
0: year. Chef's kiss. Is that what the kids say?
1: I don't know if the kids say that, but.
0: Is that right?
1: I like it.

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0: Up next, we have John in Pennsylvania. Hi, John. Welcome to the show.
1: Hey, guys. How are you?
0: Hi, we're doing great. How can we help?
1: Hey, well, this is crazy. Sorry. I have a short question, very short story behind it. So my wife and I I'm 31. She's almost 30. But don't tell her I told you that.
0: We would never.
1: The only debt we have other than our house is like 10 grand left on a car loan. And that's it, that we realistically could pay off pretty shortly if we just rice and beans it. But my question is, so I have a guitar that I bought for a couple thousand dollars like 10 years ago that is like pretty rare, one of one. And someone recently offered me $12,000 for it, which is pretty nuts. And I'm just less sentimental than I used to be. And I'm wondering if I should just get rid of this thing while I have like the highest bidder, or if I should keep it as like an asset. Yeah, that's kind of where my thoughts are right now. Just trying to figure out the right next move.
2: Wow. So you bought it for a couple grand. Now it's worth 12. You got 10K in debt. You're like, I could sell the guitar, be completely debt free today with 2 grand left over. But you'll be guitarless, and that will make you sad.
1: Right.
2: You'll be like, did I make a dumb move? This could have been worth 20 if I waited. Because it sounds like you're looking at it as an investment slash asset, and it's less so, this was my grandpa's guitar.
0: Yeah, that's what I'm wondering. Is the sentimental value, it's not really there as much as what you said? It is more, you see it like what George just painted of like, hey, I could get some money out of this.
1: Yeah, I bought it from an artist, like a musician.
0: Oh.
1: So it's not really like dad or anything like that.
2: Is that where the value is? Because the artist owned it?
1: So it was owned by the guitar is it's a Gibson signature model of a famous like punk rock guitar player from the band Blink-182.
2: Oh my gosh.
0: Oh, George,
2: I was like, it can't be Blink-182. I think there's a person in this building who might buy that. Maybe at this desk.
0: You might be getting an offer of
2: that is pretty
0: $12,001 after this show from someone sitting here.
2: That's pretty cool.
1: I was a little sad that John wasn't on, but also glad because he would immediately say, no, don't sell it.
0: I know.
1: Yeah, he would be a little more biased.
2: Well, you're talking to the guy who told someone to sell a horse. So, I'm never above selling a guitar to get out of debt. But your numbers here, like, you're going to become debt-free pretty fast. How many more months until you guys are completely debt-free if you go hard at this?
1: If we really went hard at it, like, maybe 6 months at the most, really.
2: Okay. So after 6 months, you're debt-free. Let's say you have the emergency fund another 3 or 4 months after that. Would you still consider selling the guitar just to have the extra cash? Or would you say, no, I'm going to hang on to it forever?
0: Yeah, if there was no debt, what would you do with it?
1: Yeah, I feel like I would hold on to it because I could always make another $12,000.
0: Yeah.
1: But I could probably never get this again.
0: I think I would hold on to it.
2: Yeah, I don't think nothing's on fire here. If you were like 150 grand in debt and you guys made 40, this was going to clear a lot of pain in your life, but it sounds like you guys are on track to do this without really, affecting your life right now. So I would say hang on to it.
0: How much do you guys make a year?
1: So I'm self-employed. My wife works part-time as a nurse. We have a couple of kids. Around 100 to 125, which I know it's a big window, probably like 110,000.
2: Okay.
0: Okay.
2: Well, my question is, why aren't we knocking this debt out sooner?
0: Yeah.
2: I would put some gas on this.
0: Get out
2: in
0: of
2: other
0: this
2: ways.
0: In 3 to 4 versus 6.
1: Yeah. Yeah. We definitely could. I knew that question was coming. We just started every dollar. So we're.
0: Oh, good.
2: So here's my caveat. Really if you pay off the car in 90 days, you get to keep the guitar. How about that?
1: Okay. Deal.
0: Paid off in three
2: Boom.
0: Months.
2: See, I don't know why. There's something about being human. I just need to dangle the carrot and put some gas on my financial plan. And
0: I think
2: that helps me go, if I want to keep this guitar, I've got to go a little harder
0: at
2: this.
0: And it's 10 grand. If it was like a nice car, that would bring like 120. You know what I mean? Something that's a crazy antique car. Like if it made a huge dent, I feel like I'd be more apt to like get rid of it.
2: Or if you were just in a dumpster fire situation.
0: Yes, and it was like, you got to clear everything. Nothing counts anymore in life.
2: Yeah.
0: Except for this. But
2: on the spectrum of
0: you guys make
2: dumpster
0: good money,
2: fire to
0: yes,
2: okay.
0: That's right. That's
2: you
0: right.
2: You guys are much closer to okay.
0: Yep. So I think I'd keep it, John. Yeah.
2: Oh, man.
0: So good.
2: That was a great concert. John and I went to that concert.
0: I know.
2: We had a great time. It healed my inner child, just like Backstreet Boys did for you.
0: It healed me. I know. Music is magical. All right, let's go to Holly in Charleston, West Virginia. Hi, Holly. Welcome to the show.
3: Rachel, it's so good to talk to you.
0: Oh, thanks, Holly. George is
2: I'm here too.
0: Just me.
3: Yeah, I'm just honored to speak to the both of you today. I've been so excited about trying to call all day, and I finally got through.
0: So glad.
2: The Lord willed it.
3: He did. Amen to that. So here's, guys, here's my situation. I have mental health concerns that have not forced, but coerced me to stop working and do intensive therapy. And because of that, I'm not working, but I have a family member who sends me $1,500 a month. And I was wondering, would it be possible to start the Ramsey plan with a fixed income?
0: With that small of an income in your situation, I'd probably say not right now. I think I would get into a place mentally where you are able to engage the world in a sense of like that you are healthy enough to start working, have a job, right? And all of that in order to really probably go at this. Because how much consumer debt do you have?
3: Give or take a little bit, I think about $5,000. So it's not bad. I actually have a bankruptcy from several years ago. But right now I only have probably not even $5,000. But I do have some. Enough to make me a little bit concerned, but not terrible.
0: Yeah, it's $5,000. Is it credit card debt? What kind of debt is it?
3: No, ma'am. It is medical. And then a tuition bill from the school I stopped attending. And then it was for Verizon and T-Mobile.
0: Okay. Some phones.
3: When I stopped my contract, they had a final bill. So I just haven't been able to pay it yet.
0: Yeah. How much is your expenses every month? Because I'm just wondering how you're going to live on $1,500.
3: Yeah. In West Virginia, as you can probably guess, cost of living is lower than most places. My rent is $700. My electric is about $120 a month, and then my cell phone, my Wi-Fi is $50 a month, and then my cell phone is $45 a month. I don't have to pay for water, sewer, trash, none of that. But that's basically where I'm at. I'm left with maybe $500.
0: Okay.
3: Left over the month, and I have to spend that on groceries. So I really am in a pickle. Mm-hmm. But I am very grateful. I really am grateful to have a family member who cares about me while I get therapy.
0: It's very kind.
3: I get like the intensive therapy that I need, that I truly need.
2: Are you paying for that on your own?
3: Medicaid.
2: Okay.
0: And is there an end date, Holly, to that program that you know? Is it like a 90-day or a 6-month or a 30-day?
3: The one that I had a referral to, I just finished one that was 90 days. I finished it. Got a certificate, made me very proud of myself. I stuck with it.
0: Yeah.
3: And then they referred me to another one that's 12 months long. So.
0: Oh, wow. Okay.
3: Yeah. And it's not even for sure that I got into that. I have to have a bunch of consults and a bunch of tests and things like that before they even accept me. So I'm just kind of hoping I get into it, but no guarantees yet.
0: And waiting. Okay. Yeah. So I think, from the financial perspective, I think my goal would be not getting into any more debt, staying current on all your bills so you don't get behind, and then maybe making some small goals towards paying some of this off.
2: Might be able to negotiate that medical debt even with a little bit you have in savings. So this is all I have. Will you take it?
0: Yeah, because if you can get some traction a little bit, even if it's a couple of $100 extra a month that you kind of work your way in that smallest debt, that actually may give you some level of, good energy, right? Of some confidence, of what you're doing. But I would take care of yourself, Holly. Get yourself in a good place, and it sounds like you're doing that.

0: 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It is an absolute necessity.
1: Fox News, I'm Deborah Valentine. Three men were shot and killed at an Islamic Center mosque in San Diego today. Police Chief Scott Wall says the two teenage gunmen are dead.
2: The suspects at this point appear to have died from self-inflicted gunshot wounds.
1: The incident is being investigated as a hate crime. A three-day strike ends. North America's largest commuter rail line, the Long Island Railroad, and the Metropolitan Transportation Authority have reached a new contract deal.
3: We got the deal done. It was a very good night for everyone, and I'm really proud of the work that was accomplished by an extraordinary team and our partners in labor. Thank you.
1: New York Governor Kathy Hochul making the announcement. Service resumes at noon Tuesday. President Trump calling off a planned attack on Iran, saying at the request of Arab Gulf states, he says serious negotiations are now underway to end the conflict. 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
12: There was a murder in Central Ohio that many people still don't want to talk about. The man who committed that crime once sat on death row. But now, he's on the run. His name is Lester Eubanks. Lester didn't tunnel out of prison or scale a stone wall. On a December morning in 1973, he and a small group of inmates were granted permission to walk outside prison walls. His handcuffs were taken off. He changed into civilian clothing. And he and three others were driven to a local mall. They were told they could wander the stores and were asked to return to a designated meeting spot. Hours later, all the inmates came back, except Lester Eubanks. And he hasn't been seen since.
13: He had a full plan. The guy had a plan.
14: I was just astounded that this could actually happen.
12: There were many years when it seemed like no one was even looking for Lester. But recently, his whereabouts have become the focus of the U.S. Marshals Service, the federal agents who track fugitives. The case is testing the marshals.
13: Those nine lives are running out, and we're going to catch up with Lester.
12: And is being urged on by those hurt most by Lester's crime.
15: He's had enough free time. He confessed to the crime, and his time is up.
12: I'm Sunny Hostin with ABC News. Over the past year, a team from the ABC News investigative unit joined the search for Lester Eubanks. They uncovered new leads, possible sightings, and at every turn found resistance from those who want Lester Eubanks to be forgotten. What they've uncovered is a case that's about more than murder. It's about family loyalty, a life on the run, and a first-hand look and how the U.S. Marshals are trying to solve one of the oldest fugitive cases in American history. Now they may be closer than ever. From ABC News.
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18: Partly cloudy for this evening. A chance for a stray shower early on. We'll have lows tonight in the 60s. Highs close to 90 again on Tuesday. And starting to sound more like that summer forecast. A 20% chance for a pop-up shower or storm late in the day. We'll have an increasing chance for scattered storms on Wednesday. We need the rain. Highs in the 80s. Scattered showers and storms also on Thursday. I'm WBRC First Alert Chief Meteorologist Wes Wyatt on your side.
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0: 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All right, let's go to John in Salt Lake City. Hi, John. Welcome to the show.
1: Hi, Rachel. Hi, George. Thanks for taking my call.
0: Absolutely. How can we help?
1: My wife and I, we have a lot of concerns, but I can narrow this down to one or two at this point. We're 53 and 54 years old, late bloomers as far as creating a good income, and we've collected a lot of debt.
0: Okay.
1: My wife graduated from law school not too long ago. After dropping out of high school, she went back to school and got her law degree. We accumulated a lot of debt there, about $215,000, $220,000.
0: Ooh, okay.
1: That's just the beginning. We have a home that's we owe $365 on, and it's worth somewhere in the mid fours, maybe a little higher than that. We have a lot of other debt that we've accumulated over the years. So other than the school loans and the house, probably another $150,000.
2: Are there cars in there
1: we're looking at? There's only one car sitting in it right now. It's about $5,000 left, and that's the thing that got me calling you guys, because I had the urge when I looked at that amount that was owed. I was like, hey, it's worth more than that, and I can go trade it in and get another car. And then I was like, what are you, stupid? You want to get another payment? And so I decided not to do that and start looking back into the Ramsey program. And it's brought me here after a couple of weeks. My wife's not quite on board with me yet, because although she's got that attorney job, it's only been a prosecutor's pay, which is less than what I make at as a manager at a warehouse club.
0: Mm.
2: What's your household income today?
1: Net, we make almost $10,000 a month.
2: That's your take-home.
1: That is our take-home, but that is after all the insurance. I mean, I max out everything on my paycheck, really, because
2: you're talking about investing?
1: Insurance. Up till recently, I was investing $1,200 a month into my 401k. But I stopped that because I'm going to start putting it toward debt.
2: Good.
1: I've already maxed out for this year, my 401k match, and my company does a gratuitous 6% on top of that. So I'm letting them add to my 401k from here on until debt gets cleared up. So the questions I have are twofold, really. Do we need to sell the home? Do we have to do that? We're living in a home that's quite frankly too big for us, but we bought it. It was our first home we bought 3 years ago, and we wanted to have enough room for our family, our kids and grandkids to come over.
2: What's
1: and,
2: your mortgage
1: and
2: payment?
1: Be with us, but $2,600.
2: That's so right in line with our 25% parameter.
1: Yeah.
2: So it's
1: yeah,
2: not
1: right.
2: gonna.
1: It's real close.
2: You'll have like $70,000 in equity, maybe
0: yeah,
2: if you're
0: not,
2: lucky.
0: Yeah.
2: Maybe $50,000 net after fees to throw at your $370,000 in consumer debt. So that's where I'm doing the math here. Going, you guys bring home $120,000, you got $370,000 in debt. How much can you realistically throw at all of your debt right now per month?
1: I'm still trying to collect all the data because we have not done a good job, obviously, of controlling our spending. We pull out a card and we spend, and we don't pay attention. We go, hey, we still got money in our account.
0: Mm-hmm.
1: And that's how we live. And we've been living, according to payments and not according to debt. What can we spend each month? So the other thing is, my wife's not on track with this yet, because with her job, she has got an ethical issue at work. She could be suing her employer. and possibly not.
2: Suing a law firm? That feels fun.
1: Yeah, suing the county.
2: Okay.
1: Suing the county that she works for. Because there are questions in their ADA, Disabilities Act that they're not following through with, and also questionable practices that put my wife's law, her law degree or her bar.
0: My question.
1: Status in question.
0: My question about her, just real quickly.
1: Yeah.
0: Does she see another path of making a ton more money in the next 5 years with this degree that she paid $220,000 for?
1: Quite possibly. But right now, I try to talk to her about this stuff, and she says, I am 100% focused on I'm trying to figure this thing out at work. So the conversations just aren't happening. I am ready and rearing to go. Mm-hmm. I will go live in a trailer.
0: Yeah.
1: I'll go live in an RV if I have to.
0: Yeah, you're done. Yeah, you're so done with all of this.
1: Wherever I need to.
0: Yeah.
1: My wife's not there yet. And that I knew that was the biggest key. So, I called ELPs to talk to them. And I was looking specifically for somebody who could be a financial advisor and a financial counselor.
0: Mm-hmm.
1: And I'm ready to pull the trigger on that. But my wife's not. And I don't want to make decisions without her.
0: Sure. Do you guys work together, John, about money, like in the past? Like, I'm not talking about
1: no,
0: in the last 6 months.
1: We ignore it.
0: Okay.
1: We flip flop.
0: So,
1: When one gets fired up, the other one's not.
0: Yep. Yep.
1: And so we flip flop through that.
0: Yes. Your whole time. Okay. So that's been a pattern for, how long have you guys been married?
1: 31 years.
0: Okay. So breaking a pattern of financial habits and marital habits with money, it's hard to do in a really quick way, right? You've hit your emotional breaking point, which was why this makes it easy. We call it the I've had it moment here at Ramsey. People do exactly what you do. They wake up one day and because of one small situation or a crisis, they're like, holy crap, I'm done. Like you just, like you said, you're like, I will go live in a trailer. I'll do whatever I have to do to get out of this. And she may not have to hit it to that extreme. But that's, obviously that's why you're wanting to change, is because you have hit that moment. And so to expect her to flip a switch automatically with you, obviously probably from a relational standpoint is not realistic. But like you said, it is needed. And so I do want her to feel the weight of what you're carrying, because as her husband, you have felt a massive level of now responsibility, a massive level of stress and anxiety around this that you want free from. And so what can you all do as a partnership? Even if she's not to that point, my prayer is that she can come around you as her husband to say, okay, I have a lot of stress at work. John, you got to give me 14 days just to kind of get a plan in place. And then my head will be clear and then we can move forward. She can't live in the clouds, right, about money for the rest of her life.
1: Right.
0: So I almost would have some kind of like, hey, I'll give you some grace right now. But it's kind of on fire, our situation. So in the next 14 days, we have to sit down and address what we're going to do about this.
2: What if this drags out for 2 years as you guys get foreclosed on because you can't keep up with your payments?
1: Exactly.
2: It's going to become her problem, even if it's not right now. And the napkin math, John, to help you, let me just show you this. If you pay $2,000 a month,

0: working extra and all of it. Yeah. Yeah, you guys do have that long road ahead, and getting her on the same page and you guys talking about this is going to be a big part, right? You can't cut $3,000 out of a budget you used to spend without your spouse really being on board. And so her sitting down and you guys creating a plan together is going to be crucial. And I think that she will have that ability to do it.
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6: 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How did the internet, or sometimes the algorithm, choose them? And what does a person do when they're suddenly confronted with more attention than the human psyche can handle? Take The Dress, a story that went uber viral in early 2015 in spite of being, well, kind of a boring optical illusion. A mother of the bride in Scotland took a picture of a dress she was thinking about wearing to her daughter's wedding. But she saw the dress as blue with black lace, and her daughter saw it as white with gold lace. One BuzzFeed post later, every single person on the internet was talking about the dress. 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It was shortly before the stories that spread across the internet stopped being driven by exploited millennials with useless arts degrees and started being decided by algorithms hell-bent on growing internet usership at all costs. 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

0: Next up, we have Joe in Indianapolis. Hi, Joe. Welcome to the show.
1: Hey, Rachel. Hey, George. How you guys doing?
0: Hi, we're doing great. How can we help?
1: Good. Yeah, it's a blessing to talk to you. I'll keep it brief here. So I actually get married in 12 days.
0: Congratulations.
1: Thank you. Thank you so much. Yeah, it's been a long engagement, about 2 years. So we are more than ready. But we're going to be obviously combining finances and kind of tackling debt. So I would just like some wisdom and experience from you guys and how to just set ourselves up the best we can financially heading into this new chapter.
2: Love it. Awesome. And you both are on the same page that we're doing this.
1: Yeah.
2: It's about to be our debt, our income.

0: Absolutely. Yes, absolutely.
1: That's great.
2: How old are you guys?
0: We're 25.
2: Okay, great. And how much debt will you guys have combined going in?
0: I just bought a house last year. So consumer debt, I have about 17.5. That is a student loan and medical. And then she will be a chiropractor. So she has about 190 of student debt that she'll be bringing in. And that's all that we'll have.
2: Okay. And how much will you be making, do you think? Or is she just graduating school, or is she working?
0: She's just graduating. So we think that she'll probably make about $100,000. Talking to the chiropractors at the office that she's essentially doing her clinicals at right now, where she will be working.
2: Mm-hmm.
0: And then I'm self-employed, and I've only been working full-time in the workforce for 2 years now. Last year, I made about $181,000, and I'm on track to do that this year as well.
2: Good Fantastic. For you guys. Amazing.
0: Thank you very
3: that
0: much.
3: That great income is going to help, because you're now going to be making $281,000 trying to pay down $207,000. And so you got a big pile here, but you got a big shovel to clean it. And so the goal is combine the income into one bank account. What my wife and I did is I had a checking, and I just made it a joint checking, added her, and then we shut hers down. It was that simple. So joint checking, a joint savings, and use any money you guys have, any savings, money from the wedding that isn't used for the honeymoon or whatever, to get your life started, and start throwing that at the debt. And then stay on a budget and keep living like you're broke. Don't get high on the hog just because she's working, making $100,000 now. Keep living like broke college students and just throw every cent at this debt until it's gone.
2: Yeah, it's wild.
0: So a question I had is, I have about $150,000 in my savings account, personal savings. And I think I know the answer to this, but should I write a check for $17,500 today and just pay everything off?
3: Yes.
2: Yes.
3: And then write another huge check once you guys are back from the honeymoon and clear a bunch of these debts.
0: Okay. That's what I was thinking.
3: What's the money for, the $150,000?
0: It's not for anything really. It's just what I've saved up working the last 2 years, and it's just accumulating in my account.
3: So are you going to have a hard time letting go of all of that to pay down her debt?
0: I think when I first started making, like, I was a broke college student, first started making, like, quote unquote, like, real money, right, in the adult life. I think at first, like, probably 4 years ago, 3 years ago, I was a little bit hesitant, but I'm more than willing and wanting to just start, from a clean slate. So I am willing, yes.
3: Yeah. I love it. Well, if you use that, now you're down to $74,000 left to pay off, making $281,000. And now we're done in a year.
0: That sounds a lot better.
3: And so see how that speeds us up. And guess what? You're going to be able to build some serious wealth making $281,000 with no payments for the rest of your life. Right?
0: Yeah.
3: Saving up $150,000. That's a lot of money, but you'll do it pretty quick with no debt payments.
0: Yeah. I like that. It's much easier to hear that from somebody with your experience. So
3: it's what I would do if I was in your shoes.
2: Yeah.
3: It's not just like, it's what the Ramsey plan says. It's what I would do is clean up the debt as fast as possible with all the assets you guys have.
2: Yes. I mean, that's what's crazy. If you have $150,000 saved, and $200,000, it's $50,000. And if you guys made it an aggressive goal to say, hey, let's pay this off in 6 months, right? What's wild to think about, Joe, is, we can talk about the debt payments, but in 6 months, that's going to be, in your rearview mirror. It's going to be more now going forward for the rest of your lives. And hey, how do we set this up well between two people who you will learn very quickly that your wife is not you, and you guys are going to have opposite tendencies with money. You both maybe grew up in different backgrounds when it comes to money. All of that will start to kind of filter in. And so what I would say from a relational side is to see your spouse as a strength and for her to do the same to you, because opposites attract. And sometimes that can actually create friction and tension and conflict. But when you can actually pause and say, hey, actually what they're bringing to the table is a thing I'm probably worse at. And so I'm going to lean on their strength in this area and vice versa, right? So there's going to be those relational dynamics, that you guys will be working throughout all of marriage. But you're going to get good at it. And my prayer is that as you guys follow the baby steps and you get out of this debt, you guys save up an emergency fund. You start investing in retirement. Y'all are 25. You can start all of this in the next year.
3: That is so wild to
2: me. It's going to be crazy, like what you guys are going to build. So have goals. Have really big goals of saying, hey, let's pay off the house. Let's go on this trip. And maybe it's a generosity play of like, yeah, maybe like we have parents that could never afford this type of trip. Let's make it a goal to be able to take them, or, you know, whatever it looks like. But have always have something you're kind of shooting for and aiming for with your money, because you guys make a lot of money and you're going to be on the other side of this debt in the blink of an eye. If you do it, which I'm going to assume you are, Joe, to pay it off. And I think that moving forward is the big, is kind of that big glaring thing for me. Yeah. What are you going to do moving forward?
3: Well, the biggest temptation after you get married and you're making 281 at 25 is to look like you make 281.
2: That's right.
3: Let's get some fancy new cars. Even if you had the money to do it, it's
2: I know.
3: And your friends going, dude, you spent 150 grand on debt. You could have invested that, bro. That's going to be your friends on the other side. And so you have to get blinders on going, no, these are the goals we set for our family. Mm-hmm. And that is to be completely debt-free, to give us options and flexibility so that one day, let's say she has a kid and wants to stay home. Well, it's going to be hard to do that losing her income when you got payments all around you and a mortgage. So instead, build a life that has options and margin.
2: That has margin. Love it. All right, let's head to Devin in Omaha. Hi, welcome to the show.
1: Hi, I'll try to keep it quick. Currently on baby steps 4, 5, and 6. I make about $113,000 a year. Wife makes between 80 and 90. And then I run a small business on the side that brings, it fluctuates quite a bit, maybe between 25 and 45,000 a year.
2: Oh, nice. Okay.
1: Like I said, we're on baby steps 4, 5, and 6. We're just wondering if we're to the point where she can stay home. We had plans of paying off the mortgage within the next 3 or 4 years, but we have a 2.5-year-old and mm-hmm. another baby. And is it all right to delay that baby step 6 to cherish these years so she can stay home with them?
2: For sure. For sure. I would still keep an aggressive goal, right? Because if you went all the way to what the average person, if they have a 30 year, I was like, I'll pay it off in 30. We still want you to pay it off. And you know, a reasonable time to have that. But if it slows it down by a couple of years, because, yeah, if you guys have two babies in the house and you're like, listen, we want, we don't want to pay them for daycare. You know, your wife wants to be home and you guys it's make awesome $150,000 a year with just your income, the side business and all. I mean, I think it's a green light for sure for her to stay home.
3: Have you done the budget and crunched the numbers just based on your income?
1: Yeah, not factoring just my income. I don't try to factor my side business in too much to our budget monthly, just because that's kind of bonus on the top almost.
3: Right. Just make that the extra mortgage payoff money. How about that? That's fun.
1: Yeah. So we'll have about $1,000 to $1,500 left a month still.
3: And that's after investing 15%, money in college, paying all the bills?
1: So here's my next part on that. I have a pension. You guys say to only count half of what you put into your pension?
2: Yes.
3: So if it's, you know, okay, so 6%, you can count 3%.
1: But they still, yeah. So it's 5. So it'd only be 12.5%. So it'd be, I could bump it to 2.5%. But yeah, we're still contributing to 529s and then retirement as well.
3: That's the key. Is if it's going to derail the baby steps, then we got a problem here. But if you can still do 4, 5, and 6 on your income, then it's green lights.
1: The other thing was, is this would bump us above the 25% rule for the mortgage just a little bit. But by the end of the year, we'll have about $100,000 outside of our emergency fund saved up. Would it be okay to recast the mortgage?
3: Yeah, throw that lump sum at it and recast. That'll bring your payment down. I mean, either way, you're going to knock the mortgage out fast anyways. So you guys are in great shape.
2: Yeah, and congratulations, Devin. I mean, honestly, you guys doing this.
4: A shooting at a San Diego mosque. I'm Ted Lindner, Fox News. 5 people are dead, including 2 teenage suspects, after that shooting on Monday at a mosque in San Diego, California. Fox's Kristen Goodwin in L.A. with the details.
5: San Diego Police Chief Scott Wall says a mother reported her teenage son missing Monday morning, telling officials she believed he was suicidal and he was with a companion.
6: She realized that she was missing weapons, multiple weapons. Her vehicle was missing.
5: Soon after, officials say 2 teenagers opened fire at the Islamic Center of San Diego, killing 3 men, including a security guard. The teens were found dead in a vehicle nearby with self-inflicted gunshot wounds.
6: Yeah, we are actively investigating this as a hate crime.
5: Wall says officials are serving search warrants that will continue into the days ahead. Kristen Goodwin, Fox News.
4: Police also noting a landscaper a few blocks away from the mosque was shot at but was not injured. President Trump holding off on a new wave of attacks on Iran. Fox's Jared Halpern with more.
7: A major attack on Iran was scheduled for today, President Trump says, but at the request of Arab Gulf leaders, those strikes are on hold.
8: And there seems to be a very good chance that they can work something out. If we can do that without bombing the hell out of them, I'd be very happy.
7: Over the weekend, the president warned Iran the clock is ticking and they better get moving fast or there won't be anything left of them. He now says while renewed attacks are postponed, he's directing the Pentagon to prepare for a full, large-scale assault of Iran on a moment's notice. At the White House, Jared Halpern, Fox News.
4: And the Long Island Railroad strike in New York is now officially over. North America's largest commuter rail line, the LIRR, and the MTA, Metropolitan Transportation Authority, have reached a new contract deal. Service is expected to resume at noon on Tuesday. 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
4: An infamous former L.A. police detective has died. Fox's Tom Graham with the details.
21: He became a household name for a central role in the 1995 O.J. Simpson murder trial. Former LAPD detective Mark Furman has died after a battle with throat cancer. That's according to the chief deputy coroner in Kootenai County, Idaho. During the trial, Furman was a key figure after discovering a bloody glove at Simpson's estate. However, his credibility was tarnished after audio recordings surfaced of him using racial slurs, including the N-word. He soon retired from the LAPD, but remained in the public eye as a true crime author and radio host. Furman was 74. Tom Graham, Fox News.
4: Well, the U.S. Attorney for Washington, D.C., Jeanine Pirro, warning parents they could face liability for their children's actions. Fox's Kevin Cork with more on this.
22: If you're a parent in the D.C. area, you could be held legally responsible, perhaps even criminally responsible, for the actions of your children. That is the word from Jeanine Pirro, who is the attorney for the District of Columbia. She is warning parents in Washington, including those from Maryland and Virginia and the metro area, that they could, in fact, face charges under federal statutes for contributing to the delinquency of minors if they don't rein in their kids. A charge, by the way, that could earn offenders up to 6 months behind bars.
4: This after video of a brawl at a Chipotle went viral on social media. Two people are dead, thousands displaced after a powerful earthquake struck southern China on Monday. The 5.2 magnitude quake toppled buildings, triggered landslides, and disrupted train service in the Guangxi province. Authorities say more than 7,000 residents were evacuated. And the San Antonio Spurs take game one of the NBA Conference Finals in the West, 122-115 over the Oklahoma City Thunder in double overtime. Game one of the East Finals begins Tuesday night in New York. The Knicks play the Cavaliers. I'm Ted Linder. This is Fox News.
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1: Very pleasant overnight. A few clouds with lows in the mid-60s. Most areas stay dry on Tuesday. We'll feel the heat again during the afternoon with highs near 90 degrees, a 20% chance for a pop-up shower or a storm. And scattered thunderstorms will be more likely for Wednesday. Highs in the 80s, a 50% chance for rain. Scattered showers and storms possible also on Thursday. I'm WBRC First Alert Chief Meteorologist Wes Wyatt on your side.
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1: News. I'm Ted Lindner. Three people are dead after two gunmen opened fire at a San Diego mosque on Monday. Two teenage suspects also dead, believed to have died from self-inflicted gunshots.
2: We're in the process of serving search warrants that will continue tonight and on into the days ahead. We're going to continue following any leads and any information that comes forward.
1: San Diego Police Chief Scott Wall says they're searching for a motive. And the Long Island Railroad strike in New York is now over. North America's largest commuter rail line, the Long Island Railroad and the MTA, have reached a new contract deal.
3: We got the deal done. It was a very good night for everyone, and I'm really proud of the work that was accomplished by an extraordinary team and our partners in labor. Thank you.
1: It's New York's Governor Kathy Hochul making the announcement Monday evening. Service expected to resume at noon on Tuesday. 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
11: Hey there, I'm Jason Alexander, and this is my dear friend, Peter Tilden.
12: Hey, Jay. By the way, the script says best friend.
11: Yes, it does, Peter. Anyway, Peter and I met over 25 years ago and became really good friends.
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11: Mm-hmm, because we had two things in common. Number one, we like to argue about everything. Driving, food, music.
12: No, we don't. And number two, when things annoy us or they perplex us or just don't seem to make any sense, whether it's something in the news or in our personal lives, we go, really, no, really.
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12: 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Jerry Seinfeld wondered why they refused to make the stall door go all the way to the floor in a public bathroom, but he didn't get an answer. We did by reaching out to an expert.
11: 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Really? 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
12: 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How about that?
11: Really? No, really?
12: That's what we heard. So we spoke to some of the biggest champions of the hot dog eats hot dog world of competitive eating to get the answer. And those are just a few of the things we'll explore on the Really Know Really podcast with Jason Alexander and Peter Tilden.
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14: Very pleasant overnight. A few clouds with lows in the mid-60s. Most areas stay dry on Tuesday. We'll feel the heat again during the afternoon with highs near 90 degrees, a 20% chance for a pop-up shower or a storm. And scattered thunderstorms will be more likely for Wednesday. Highs in the 80s, a 50% chance for rain. Scattered showers and storms possible also on Thursday. I'm WBRC First Alert Chief Meteorologist Wes Wyatt on your side.
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7: Fatal mosque shooting. I'm Deborah Valentine, Fox News. Five people are dead, including two teenage suspects, after a shooting at a mosque in San Diego, California. Fox's Kristen Goodwin in Los Angeles has details.
8: San Diego Police Chief Scott Wall says a mother reported her teenage son missing Monday morning, telling officials she believed he was suicidal and he was with a companion.
9: She realized that she was missing weapons, multiple weapons. Her vehicle was missing.
8: Soon after, officials say two teenagers opened fire at the Islamic Center of San Diego, killing three men, including a security guard. The teens were found dead in a vehicle nearby with self-inflicted gunshot wounds.
9: Yeah, we are actively investigating this as a hate crime.
8: Wall says officials are serving search warrants that will continue into the days ahead. Kristen Goodwin, Fox News.
7: Shots were fired at a landscaper a few blocks away from the mosque. However, that person was not injured. President Trump is holding off on a new wave of attacks on Iran.
10: A major attack on Iran was scheduled for today, President Trump says, but at the request of Arab Gulf leaders, those strikes are on hold.
11: And there seems to be a very good chance that they can work something out. If we can do that without bombing the hell out of them, I'd be very happy.
10: Over the weekend, the president warned Iran the clock is ticking and they better get moving fast or there won't be anything left of them. He now says while renewed attacks are postponed, he's directing the Pentagon to prepare for a full large-scale assault of Iran on a moment's notice. At the White House, Jared Halpern, Fox News.
7: The three-day Long Island Railroad strike in New York is now over. North America's largest commuter rail line, the LIRR, and the Metropolitan Transportation Authority have reached a new contract deal. Service is expected to resume at noontime today. New York's Governor Hochul announced that the two sides reached a fair deal without offering specifics. 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
7: An infamous former Los Angeles police detective has died.
18: He became a household name for his central role in the 1995 O.J. Simpson murder trial. Former LAPD detective Mark Furman has died after a battle with throat cancer. That's according to the chief deputy coroner in Kootenai County, Idaho. During the trial, Furman was a key figure after discovering a bloody glove at Simpson's estate. However, his credibility was tarnished after audio recordings surfaced of him using racial slurs, including the N-word. He soon retired from the LAPD, but remained in the public eye as a true crime author and radio host. Furman was 74. Tom Graham, Fox News.
7: Well, the U.S. Attorney for Washington, D.C., Jeanine Pirro, is warning parents they could face liability for their children's actions. Fox's Kevin Cork reports from Washington.
19: If you're a parent in the D.C. area, you could be held legally responsible, perhaps even criminally responsible, for the actions of your children. That is the word from Jeanine Pirro, who is the attorney for the District of Columbia. She is warning parents in Washington, including those from Maryland and Virginia and the metro area, that they could, in fact, face charges under federal statutes for contributing to the delinquency of minors if they don't rein in their kids. A charge, by the way, that could earn offenders up to 6 months behind bars.
7: This after video of a brawl at a Chipotle went viral on social media. 2 people are dead and thousands displaced after a powerful earthquake struck southern China early Monday. The 5.2 magnitude quake toppled buildings, triggered landslides, and disrupted train service in Guangxi province. The San Antonio Spurs take in one of the NBA Conference Finals, 122-115 over the Oklahoma City Thunder in double OT. Game 1 of the Eastern Conference Finals begins Tuesday night in New York with the Knicks hosting the Cavaliers. I'm Deborah Valentine. This is Fox News.
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10: Very pleasant overnight. A few clouds with lows in the mid-60s. Most areas stay dry on Tuesday. We'll feel the heat again during the afternoon with highs near 90 degrees. A 20% chance for a pop-up shower or a storm. And scattered thunderstorms will be more likely for Wednesday. Highs in the 80s. A 50% chance for rain. Scattered showers and storms possible also on Thursday. I'm WBRC First Alert Chief Meteorologist Wes Wyatt on your side.
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24: Time we have the U.S. government admitting that there's something to this. Really admitting there's something to this. And that's the big step for all of us.

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1: Fox News, I'm Deborah Valentine. Police allege a hate crime after two suspects opened fire, killing three people at the Islamic Center of San Diego Monday. Fox's Jonathan Hunt reports from L.A.
2: The teenagers, believed to be 17 and 19, then drove away from the scene and were found dead in their vehicle.
1: One of the victims, a security guard who exchanged gunfire with the suspects. Tuesday's planned military strikes on Iran are on hold. President Trump says America's allies in the Gulf asked him to pause the strikes because they feel they are close to a deal with Iran.
3: I put it off for a little while, hopefully maybe forever, but possibly for a little while, because we've had very big discussions with Iran, and we'll see what they amount to.
1: President Trump says serious negotiations are underway with Tehran over ending the current conflict. 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
1: 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A polygamist from Utah and an L.A. 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
5: 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Next week on Netflix, Wednesday, the second season premiere of A Good Girl's Guide to Murder, as well as the fourth season finale of Perfect Match. Next Thursday on Netflix, the season two debut of the four seasons starring Tina Fey, Will Forte, Coleman Domingo, and more. Next Friday on Netflix, the launch of the reality show Calabasas Confidential, as well as the Spanish documentary on tennis star Rafael Nadal titled Rafa. Next Monday on Acorn TV, the start of the psychological thriller Summer Water. Next Wednesday on Amazon Prime Video, the launch of the new Marvel series Spider-Noir starring Nicolas Cage. Next Thursday on Hulu, the season two premiere of Deli Boys. Next Thursday over on Paramount Plus, the fourth season launch of Criminal Minds Evolution. And next Friday on Apple TV, the series start of Star City, as well as the John Travolta film Propeller One-Way Night Coach.
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7: Fatal mosque shooting. I'm Deborah Valentine, Fox News. Five people are dead, including two teenage suspects, after a shooting at a mosque in San Diego, California. Fox's Kristen Goodwin in Los Angeles has details.
8: San Diego Police Chief Scott Wall says a mother reported her teenage son missing Monday morning, telling officials she believed he was suicidal and he was with a companion.
9: She realized that she was missing weapons, multiple weapons. Her vehicle was missing.
8: Soon after, officials say two teenagers opened fire at the Islamic Center of San Diego, killing three men, including a security guard. The teens were found dead in a vehicle nearby with self-inflicted gunshot wounds.
9: Yeah, we are actively investigating this as a hate crime.
8: Wall says officials are serving search warrants that will continue into the days ahead. Kristen Goodwin, Fox News.
7: Shots were fired at a landscaper a few blocks away from the mosque. However, that person was not injured. President Trump is holding off on a new wave of attacks on Iran.
10: A major attack on Iran was scheduled for today, President Trump says, but at the request of Arab Gulf leaders, those strikes are on hold.
11: And there seems to be a very good chance that they can work something out. If we can do that without bombing the hell out of them, I'd be very happy.
10: Over the weekend, the president warned Iran the clock is ticking and they better get moving fast or there won't be anything left of them. He now says while renewed attacks are postponed, he's directing the Pentagon to prepare for a full large-scale assault of Iran on a moment's notice. At the White House, Jared Halpern, Fox News.
7: The three-day Long Island Railroad strike in New York is now over. North America's largest commuter rail line, the LIRR, and the Metropolitan Transportation Authority have reached a new contract deal. Service is expected to resume at noontime today. New York's Governor Hochul announced that the two sides reached a fair deal without offering specifics. 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
7: An infamous former Los Angeles police detective has died.
19: He became a household name for his central role in the 1995 O.J. Simpson murder trial. Former LAPD detective Mark Furman has died after a battle with throat cancer. That's according to the chief deputy coroner in Kootenai County, Idaho. During the trial, Furman was a key figure after discovering a bloody glove at Simpson's estate. However, his credibility was tarnished after audio recording surfaced of him using racial slurs, including the N-word. He soon retired from the LAPD, but remained in the public eye as a true crime author and radio host. Furman was 74. Tom Graham, Fox News.
7: Well, the U.S. Attorney for Washington, D.C., Jeanine Pirro, is warning parents they could face liability for their children's actions. Fox's Kevin Cork reports from Washington.
20: If you're a parent in the D.C. area, you could be held legally responsible, perhaps even criminally responsible, for the actions of your children. That is the word from Jeanine Pirro, who is the attorney for the District of Columbia. She is warning parents in Washington, including those from Maryland and Virginia and the metro area, that they could, in fact, face charges under federal statutes for contributing to the delinquency of minors if they don't rein in their kids. A charge, by the way, that could earn offenders up to 6 months behind bar.
7: This after video of a brawl at a Chipotle went viral on social media. 2 people are dead and thousands displaced after a powerful earthquake struck southern China early Monday. The 5.2 magnitude quake toppled buildings, triggered landslides, and disrupted train service in Guangxi province. The San Antonio Spurs take in one of the NBA Conference Finals, 122-115 over the Oklahoma City Thunder in double OT. Game 1 of the Eastern Conference Finals begins Tuesday night in New York with the Knicks hosting the Cavaliers. I'm Deborah Valentine. This is Fox News.
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10: Very pleasant overnight. A few clouds with lows in the mid-60s. Most areas stay dry on Tuesday. We'll feel the heat again during the afternoon with highs near 90 degrees, a 20% chance for a pop-up shower or storm. And scattered thunderstorms will be more likely for Wednesday. Highs in the 80s, a 50% chance for rain. Scattered showers and storms possible also on Thursday. I'm WBRC First Alert Chief Meteorologist Wes Wyatt on your side.
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0: News. I'm Ted Lindner. A deadly shooting at the San Diego Islamic Center Monday in which three people were killed, plus the two gunmen from self-inflicted gunshot wounds. Police investigating the attack as a hate crime. San Diego Mayor Todd Gloria saying,
1: "My heart is with every person that is impacted by this horrific tragedy. No one in our city should live in fear because of their identity, their faith, or their place of learning."
0: No one in a school at the center was harmed. President Trump calling up a planned attack in Iran at the request of Arab Gulf states, saying serious negotiations are underway. Fox's Ashley Webster reporting the regime's closure of the Strait of Hormuz having a massive impact economically.
2: The logjam of stranded vessels continues in the Strait of Hormuz, with the global economy taking a $14 billion hit. Every day, it remains closed.
0: And the San Antonio Spurs take game one of the NBA Western Conference Finals 122-115 over the Oklahoma City Thunder in double overtime. 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
3: 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Weather.
22: Very pleasant overnight. A few clouds with lows in the mid-60s. Most areas stay dry on Tuesday. We'll feel the heat again during the afternoon with highs near 90 degrees, a 20% chance for a pop-up shower or a storm. And scattered thunderstorms will be more likely for Wednesday. Highs in the 80s, a 50% chance for rain. Scattered showers and storms possible also on Thursday. I'm WBRC First Alert Chief Meteorologist Wes Wyatt on your side.
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3: Ah, 1971. 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Soul Train had just started chugging along. Everyone had a lava lamp for some reason. Weeble started to wobble, but as we all know, they don't fall down.
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3: Across the country, people were speaking up. And the more they did, the more they learned about the hidden underbelly of the most powerful law enforcement agency in the land. I'm Ed Helms, host of Snafu, Season 2, Medburg. The story of a daring heist that exposed J. Edgar Hoover's epic FBI snafu. Hear the incredible true story that almost got buried.
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3: To expose J. Edgar Hoover's secret FBI.
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12: Attacks for now. I'm Ted Lindner, Fox News. President Trump says he's holding off on a new wave of attacks on Iran. Fox's Jared Halpern with more from the White House.
13: A major attack on Iran was scheduled for today, President Trump says, but at the request of Arab Gulf leaders, those strikes are on hold.
14: And there seems to be a very good chance that they can work something out. If we can do that without bombing the hell out of them, I'd be very happy.
13: Over the weekend, the president warned Iran the clock is ticking and they better get moving fast or there won't be anything left of them. He now says while renewed attacks are postponed, he's directing the Pentagon to prepare for a full large-scale assault of Iran on a moment's notice. At the White House, Jared Halpern, Fox News.
12: Five people are dead, including two teenage suspects after a shooting in a mosque in San Diego on Monday. Fox's Kristen Goodwin in L.A. with more.
15: San Diego Police Chief Scott Wall says a mother reported her teenage son missing Monday morning, telling officials she believed he was suicidal and he was with a companion.
16: She realized that she was missing weapons, multiple weapons. Her vehicle was missing.
15: Soon after, officials say two teenagers opened fire at the Islamic Center of San Diego, killing three men, including a security guard. The teens were found dead in a vehicle nearby with self-inflicted gunshot wounds.
16: Yeah, we are actively investigating this as a hate crime.
15: Wall says officials are serving search warrants that will continue into the days ahead. Kristen Goodwin, Fox News.
12: Police also noting a landscaper a few blocks away from the mosque was shot at but was not injured. And the Long Island Railroad strike in New York is now over. North America's largest commuter rail line, the Long Island Railroad and the Metropolitan Transportation Authority, announcing on Monday evening they've reached a new contract deal. Service is expected to resume at noon on Tuesday. 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
17: Stay on top of the latest forecast with America's weather team in the palm of your hands.
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18: Temperatures being 30 degrees above average.
17: 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Just click listen, then swipe right and hear the latest news updates on your time. 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
12: An infamous former Los Angeles police detective has died. Fox's Tom Graham with more.
0: He became a household name for his central role in the 1995 O.J. Simpson murder trial. Former LAPD detective Mark Furman has died after a battle with throat cancer. That's according to the chief deputy coroner in Kootenai County, Idaho. During the trial, Furman was a key figure after discovering a bloody glove at Simpson's estate. However, his credibility was tarnished after audio recording surfaced of him using racial slurs, including the N-word. He soon retired from the LAPD, but remained in the public eye as a true crime author and radio host. Furman was 74. Tom Graham, Fox News.
12: The U.S. Attorney for D.C., Jeanine Pirro, warning parents who could face liability for their children's actions. Fox's Kevin Cork with more.
4: If you're a parent in the D.C. area, you could be held legally responsible, perhaps even criminally responsible, for the actions of your children. That is the word from Jeanine Pirro, who is the attorney for the District of Columbia. She is warning parents in Washington, including those from Maryland and Virginia and the metro area, that they could, in fact, face charges under federal statutes for contributing to the delinquency of minors if they don't rein in their kids. A charge, by the way, that could earn offenders up to 6 months behind bars.
12: This after a video of a brawl at a Chipotle went viral on social media. Two people are dead, thousands displaced after a powerful earthquake struck southern China Monday. The 5.2 magnitude quake toppled buildings, triggered landslides, and disrupted train service in the Guangxi province. Authorities say more than 7,000 residents were evacuated. San Antonio Spurs taking game one of the NBA conference finals in the West, 122-115 over the Oklahoma City Thunder in double overtime. Game one of the Eastern finals begins Tuesday night in New York as the Knicks take on the Cleveland Cavaliers. I'm Ted Linder. This is Fox News.
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23: Very pleasant overnight. A few clouds with lows in the mid-60s. Most areas stay dry on Tuesday. We'll feel the heat again during the afternoon with highs near 90 degrees. A 20% chance for a pop-up shower or storm. And scattered thunderstorms will be more likely for Wednesday. Highs in the 80s. A 50% chance for rain. Scattered showers and storms possible also on Thursday. I'm WBRC First Alert Chief Meteorologist Wes Wyatt on your side.
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0: is that very concept.
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1: News. I'm Deborah Valentine. Today's planned U.S. attack on Iran is on hold. President Trump says he's paused the military operations after America's allies in the Gulf asked him to pause the strikes because they feel they're close to a deal with Tehran. Fox's Ashley Webster reports from Tel Aviv.
2: The president warned that if a deal is not reached, he is fully prepared to go forward with a full large-scale assault of Iran on a moment's notice.
1: President Trump says serious negotiations are underway. Five dead, including two teenage suspects, following what is being investigated as a hate crime-related shooting at a mosque in San Diego, California.
3: Police responded to the Islamic Center of San Diego, finding three men, including a security guard, fatally shot, and the teenage suspects dead in a vehicle nearby with self-inflicted gunshot wounds.
1: Fox's Kristen Goodwin reporting. Primary day in six states, Alabama, Georgia, Idaho, Kentucky, Oregon, and Pennsylvania. 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
9: Daphne Caruana Galizia was a Maltese investigative journalist and blogger who spent her life fighting for truth, justice, and decency in a country overrun by corruption. 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
11: I'm John Sweeney, a former BBC journalist and investigative reporter. 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
15: Very pleasant overnight. A few clouds with lows in the mid-60s. Most areas stay dry on Tuesday. We'll feel the heat again during the afternoon with highs near 90 degrees, a 20% chance for a pop-up shower or a storm. And scattered thunderstorms will be more likely for Wednesday. Highs in the 80s, a 50% chance for rain. Scattered showers and storms possible also on Thursday. I'm WBRC First Alert Chief Meteorologist Wes Wyatt on your side.
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11: When you talk to him, he's engaging, he seems very intelligent, he's witty, he's charming.
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11: But he has this dark side that he likes to keep separate and hidden from everybody else.
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20: Good morning. It's Tuesday, May 19th. I'm Deborah Valentine, and this is the Fox News Rundown. Today is primary day in six states: Alabama, Georgia, Idaho, Kentucky, Oregon, and Pennsylvania. Fox's Gary Baumgarten has a preview.
21: In Georgia, Republicans will decide who will take on incumbent Democratic Senator John Ossoff. Congressman Mike Collins leads in the polls against two competitors, but may still face a runoff if he doesn't get 50%. In Kentucky, President Trump is targeting Republican Congressman Thomas Massie, who supported release of the Epstein files. A Republican will also be nominated to replace retiring Republican Senator Mitch McConnell. And in Alabama, three Republicans are battling it out for the nomination to run for the seat held by Senator Tommy Tuberville, who is running for governor. Gary Baumgarten, Fox News.
20: Less than a week after hosting President Donald Trump, China's leader is welcoming the Russian president to Beijing today. Fox's Jonathan Savage reports.
22: The Kremlin says it has serious expectations for President Vladimir Putin's meetings with Xi Jinping. Russia and China have what they call a no-limits partnership. It's a connection that has strengthened since the West imposed sanctions on Russia for the war in Ukraine. President Putin will be accompanied by the heads of Russian oil and gas producers. A planned gas pipeline between the two countries will be on the agenda. A Russian government spokesman says the timing of the trip, less than a week after President Trump's Beijing summit, is just a coincidence. Jonathan Savage, Fox News.
20: North America's largest commuter railroad resumes operations at noontime after a contract deal was reached between the Metropolitan Transportation Agency and the Long Island Railroad.
23: We got the deal done. It was a very good night for everyone, and I'm really proud of the work that was accomplished by an extraordinary team and our partners in labor. Thank you.
20: New York Governor Kathy Hochul making the announcement. The railroad services upwards of 300,000 riders daily. Terms of the new deal were called fair for both sides. I'm Deborah Valentine on the Fox News Rundown.
17: This is the Fox News Rundown.

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3: There was a murder in Central Ohio that many people still don't want to talk about. The man who committed that crime once sat on death row, but now he's on the run. His name is Lester Eubanks. Lester didn't tunnel out of prison or scale a stone wall. On a December morning in 1973, he and a small group of inmates were granted permission to walk outside prison walls. His handcuffs were taken off. He changed into civilian clothing, and he and three others were driven to a local mall. They were told they could wander the stores and were asked to return to a designated meeting spot. Hours later, all the inmates came back, except Lester Eubanks, and he hasn't been seen since.
4: He had a full plan. The guy had a plan.
5: I was just astounded that this could actually happen.
3: There were many years when it seemed like no one was even looking for Lester, but recently, his whereabouts have become the focus of the U.S. Marshals Service, the federal agents who track fugitives. The case is testing the marshals.
6: Those nine lives are running out, and we're going to catch up with Lester.
3: And is being urged on by those hurt most by Lester's crime.
7: He's had enough free time. He confessed to the crime, and his time is up.
3: I'm Sunny Hostin with ABC News. Over the past year, a team from the ABC News investigative unit joined the search for Lester Eubanks. They uncovered new leads, possible sightings, and at every turn found resistance from those who want Lester Eubanks to be forgotten. What they've uncovered is a case that's about more than murder. It's about family loyalty, a life on the run, and a first-hand look at how the U.S. Marshals are trying to solve one of the oldest fugitive cases in American history. Now, they may be closer than ever. From ABC News.
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12: Very pleasant overnight, a few clouds with lows in the mid-60s. Most areas stay dry on Tuesday. We'll feel the heat again during the afternoon with highs near 90 degrees, a 20% chance for a pop-up shower or a storm. And scattered thunderstorms will be more likely for Wednesday, highs in the 80s, a 50% chance for rain. Scattered showers and storms possible also on Thursday. I'm WBRC First Alert Chief Meteorologist Wes Wyatt on your side.
13: News. I'm Ted Lindner. President Trump's calling off a planned attack on Iran at the request of Arab Gulf states, saying serious negotiations are underway to end the war. Fox's Ashley Webster reports the regime's closure of the Strait of Hormuz is having a massive impact economically.
14: The logjam of stranded vessels continues in the Strait of Hormuz, with the global economy taking a $14 billion hit. Every day, it remains closed.
13: In six states holding primaries today, several of them being closely followed, including in Georgia, Republicans will decide who will take on incumbent Democratic Senator John Ossoff. In Kentucky, President Trump targeting Republican Congressman Thomas Massie, who supported release of the Epstein files, tossing his support instead behind Massie's challenger, Ed Gallrein. And the San Antonio Spurs take game one of the Western NBA Conference Finals, 122-115 over the Oklahoma City Thunder in double overtime. Game one of the East Finals begins Tuesday night in New York as the Knicks play the Cavaliers. 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
8: I'm Maria Bartiromo, and this is the Fox Business Report.
9: The major averages kicking off the new trading week mixed and off session lows after late in the trading day, President Trump posted on his Truth Social account that he's holding off on a military strike on Iran planned for today. NVIDIA stock fell over 1%. The AI darling is slated to release its highly anticipated quarterly results after the bell on Wednesday. Investors wonder whether NVIDIA's earnings report will upend the market. Keith Fitzgerald, chief investment officer at the Fitzgerald Group, says,
16: I think short-term traders who are concerned that NVIDIA's earnings don't add up are going to what's upset the market. NVIDIA itself is going to do just fine with 60, 70, 80% growth.
9: The Dow up 160 points, the NASDAQ lower by 134, S&P 500 down 5. Before the opening bell, home improvement retailer Home Depot will be releasing quarterly results. That's your Fox Business Report. I'm Hillary Barsky, invested in you.

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16: In 1982, Atari players across the country settled into their shag carpeting. 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
21: Fox News, I'm Deborah Valentine. President Trump calls off today's planned military strike on Iran at the request of Gulf allies. More from Fox's Jared Halpern.
22: The president says he was asked by Arab Gulf leaders to postpone a resumption of bombing against Iran because a peace deal is still possible.
21: On Truth Social, President Trump said serious negotiations are underway in an effort to end the conflict. Fox's Evan Brown reports on today's Georgia primary.
23: Georgia has 14 congressional districts and one U.S. senator, Democrat John Ossoff, is up for re-election. He is the presumptive nominee for his party. Five Republicans, including sitting Congressman Buddy Carter and Mike Collins, are looking for their party nomination.
21: Republican Governor Brian Kemp is term limited. Alabama, Idaho, Kentucky, Oregon, and Pennsylvania are also holding primaries today. 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
1: 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A polygamist from Utah and an L.A. Armenian businessman.
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4: President Trump says more prescription drugs are being added to the TrumpRx website. In a health affordability event at the White House on Monday, Trump said the website is adding seven times the amount of drugs it currently has.
5: So we've slashed the price of dozens of commonly used prescription drugs by differences of 400, 500, and even 600%.
4: The president says the discounted prices will save Americans $500 billion in drug costs. He said it's all part of his efforts to bring down healthcare costs for the U.S. President Trump will swear in Kevin Warsh as Federal Reserve Chairman on Friday. The White House ceremony follows last week's Senate confirmation vote along mostly party lines. The 56-year-old Warsh will succeed Jerome Powell, whose term expired Friday. Trump handpicked Warsh to lead the central bank with expectations that the Fed will resume lowering interest rates in the post-Powell era. Amazon is being sued again, Monica Nelson reports.
6: A new class action lawsuit says Amazon charged customers extra money because of tariffs, then never gave that money back when those tariffs were ruled illegal. The lawsuit claims shoppers paid higher prices on everyday items and Amazon kept the extra cash instead of refunding it. Customers are now asking the court to make Amazon pay them back, plus interest. Amazon has not responded yet.
4: The Long Island Railroad strike is over after trains stopped Saturday for the system's 300,000 daily riders. Trains are set to start rolling again after a deal was reached Monday night. New York Governor Kathy Hochul, who was reportedly involved in the talks, called it a fair deal for both sides.
7: Protecting affordability for Long Islanders and commuters while giving fair wages to the employees. And by working and negotiating together, we have reached that kind of deal.
4: The Long Island Railroad is the nation's largest commuter rail system. And Elon Musk's lawsuit against OpenAI and Sam Altman has been tossed. A California jury found that Musk waited too long to file the lawsuit. The jury reached its verdict in less than 2 hours. Consumer and Business News, I'm Mark Mayfield.
8: Hey, this is Jamie Loftus, and this is my new weekly show, 16th Minute of Fame, the podcast where every episode I take a closer look at an internet character of the day. Who were they? What made them so notorious? How did the internet, or sometimes the algorithm, choose them? And what does a person do when they're suddenly confronted with more attention than the human psyche can handle? Take The Dress, a story that went uber viral in early 2015 in spite of being, well, kind of a boring optical illusion. A mother of the bride in Scotland took a picture of a dress she was thinking about wearing to her daughter's wedding. But she saw the dress as blue with black lace, and her daughter saw it as white with gold lace. One BuzzFeed post later, every single person on the internet was talking about the dress. But to me, the dress is a story about the last couple of months when the internet was still sort of fun. It was shortly before the stories that spread across the internet stopped being driven by exploited millennials with useless arts degrees and started being decided by algorithms hell-bent on growing internet usership at all costs. And on a long enough timeline, the story of the dress is one entangled with abuse and media exploitation. Internet history is a tricky thing to be invested in. It feels like every time a bad with business billionaire buys up another platform, history starts being erased. With the team at Cool Zone Media, we're taking these characters' 16th minute of fame to see what their moment meant to them and what it says about us.
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0: from Oklahoma City to Youngstown and St. Louis to Tampa Bay, it's your morning show with Michael DelGiorno.
1: Hey, Michael, feels like Groundhog Day every time I hear Trump say that he's giving them another chance at negotiations. I just wish he wouldn't say anything at all and leave it status quo, because it's getting ridiculous every time we're at serious negotiations.
2: Couldn't have said it better myself. That's why I let you say it. President Trump says he's called off a military attack on Iran planned to take place today after leaders of three Middle Eastern nations asked him to hold off. Kate Fisher reports.
3: The president said he had informed U.S. military leaders that the attack was off in light of the request from the Qatari emir, Saudi crown prince, and the UAE president. He stated that serious negotiations are now taking place and that these leaders told him the deal will be very acceptable to the USA.
2: One more time, we're pausing from our pause. And other top stories, the Los Angeles detective who said he discovered the bloody glove in the O.J. Simpson murder case, Mark Furman, has died. The Spurs go ahead in the Western Conference Finals, taking Game 1 in Oklahoma City. The Sabres fought hard but lost in overtime 3-2, so our Conference Finals are set. The East, Canes and the Canadians. The West, Knights and the Avs. Birthdays today, we've got Greenville-born NBA great Kevin Garnett, 50. Papa Manning, Archie Manning, 77. The Who's, Pete Townsend, 81. And if it's your birthday, happy birthday. So glad you were born. Thanks for waking up with us.
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9: Russ Faria was charged with a crime that he swore he did not commit.
10: 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I do not know how this happened. I did not do this. I was not involved with this.
9: Just after Christmas, Troy, Missouri, 2011.
11: The jury was left with no alternative, and in most people's words, the husband did it. Who else would have?
9: The prosecutor said it was rage, greed. We wouldn't be here if the answer was that easy.
11: In my opinion, an innocent man got charged with murder, and then it sort of snowballed from there.
9: I'm Keith Morrison. I've been a correspondent for Dateline NBC for 25 years. And in that time, I've never seen a story quite like this before. 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We could never have imagined.
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12: 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Betsy Faria has not received justice. Russ Faria has not received justice. Her family has not received justice.
9: And if we've learned anything in all the years we followed this story, anything is possible.
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14: Very pleasant overnight. A few clouds with lows in the mid-60s. Most areas stay dry on Tuesday. We'll feel the heat again during the afternoon with highs near 90 degrees, a 20% chance for a pop-up shower or storm. And scattered thunderstorms will be more likely for Wednesday. Highs in the 80s, a 50% chance for rain. Scattered showers and storms possible also on Thursday. I'm WBRC First Alert Chief Meteorologist Wes Wyatt on your side.
15: News, I'm Deborah Valentine. President Trump calls off today's planned military strike on Iran at the request of Gulf allies. More from Fox's Jared Halpern.
16: The president says he was asked by Arab Gulf leaders to postpone a resumption of bombing against Iran because a peace deal is still possible.
15: On Truth Social, President Trump said serious negotiations are underway in an effort to end the conflict. Fox's Evan Brown reports on today's Georgia primary.
17: Georgia has 14 congressional districts and one U.S. senator. Democrat John Ossoff is up for re-election. He is the presumptive nominee for his party. Five Republicans, including sitting Congressman Buddy Carter and Mike Collins, are looking for their party nomination.
15: Republican Governor Brian Kemp is term limited. Alabama, Idaho, Kentucky, Oregon, and Pennsylvania are also holding primaries today. 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
7: Just before midnight on Saturday, February 19th, 2005, Danielle Imbo and her friend Richard Patron left a crowded Philadelphia bar. The two 30-somethings planned to walk to Richard's truck and drive home, but they never made it.
8: It does not make sense. 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
7: Those same questions frustrated law enforcement. The FBI called it murder for hire.
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10: Both of them weren't the target. One of them was the target. The other one was wrong place, wrong time.
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9: It was definitely murder for hire for Danielle, not for Richard.
8: You're right, it could be. But it also could be something your son did, too.
9: 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No one.
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7: I'm Andrea Gunning. In this series, I dig into my own investigation to find answers for the families and get justice for Richard and Danielle.
8: I just want some peace for my sister's soul, and I want some peace for my mother.
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12: There are no jokes on this show, only truth disguised with laughter. 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
13: 51 minutes after the hour on this Tuesday morning, two suspects, three adult victims, all dead following a shooting at an Islamic center in San Diego.
14: FBI Director Kash Patel spoke about the incident on Fox News Monday night.
15: We are not going to tolerate any acts of violence whatsoever, especially terrorist act of violence based on radical ideology and misplaced faith.
14: One of the victims was a security guard described by San Diego Police Chief Scott Wall as heroic and someone who saved lives. The two teenage suspects were later found dead in a car near the Islamic Center, appearing to have died from self-inflicted gunshot wounds. Police are investigating the attack as a hate crime and say one suspect had taken multiple weapons from their parents' home. Wall said the mother of one of the two suspects said he left behind a note but did not go over the contents. I'm Mark Mayfield.
13: The Long Island Railroad strike is over after trains stopped Saturday for the system's 300,000 daily riders. Andrew Whitman reports on the developments.
16: Trains are set to start rolling again at noon Tuesday. The deal was reached Monday night. No details on specifics. Governor Hochul, who was reportedly involved in the talks, says it's a fair deal for both sides.
17: Protecting affordability for Long Islanders and commuters while giving fair wages to the employees.
16: Kevin Sexton of the LIRR Engineers Union agreeing.
18: We would still be at the table if it wasn't a fair deal.
16: Expect full service on the LIRR's electrified branches at noon. Diesel branches should be back in time for the evening rush and the Knicks game. In New York, I'm Andrew Whitman.
13: The controversial Los Angeles detective who said he discovered the bloody glove in the O.J. Simpson murder case has died.
0: The coroner in Idaho says Mark Furman died from an aggressive form of throat cancer. Simpson faced charges in the 1994 murders of his ex-wife, Nicole Brown Simpson, and Ronald Goldman. The trial was watched by millions of Americans and sparked a worldwide debate over celebrity justice and systemic racism, with the prosecution accusing Furman of being a racist. Furman was convicted of lying on the stand in Simpson's murder trial and later barred from law enforcement. After leaving the police force, he wrote true crime books, later becoming a TV and radio personality. I'm Tammy Trujillo.
13: Prince Harry and Meghan Markle are developing a movie not about themselves, but about the war in Afghanistan. Rory O'Neill reports.
19: The movie would be based on the Afghan war memoir, No Way Out, the searing true story of men under siege. Prince Harry served two tours of duty in Afghanistan as part of the 10 years he spent in the British Armed Forces. The book covers the UK's Easy Company, a unit of paratroopers and Royal Irish Rangers who had to hold a town center in the Helmand province of Afghanistan in 2006. I'm Rory O'Neill.
13: Deep Purple, they got a new song to share.
14: It's called Arrogant Boy, and drummer Ian Pace describes the new track as a Highway Star-style rock and roll tune. The track is from their upcoming album, Splat. The full album will be released July the 3rd. I'm Mark Mayfield.
13: Southwest Airlines is praising one of its pilots for buying pizza for stranded passengers during a delayed flight at Reagan National Airport. Michael Kastner has details.
20: The airline posted pictures of the pilot identified as First Officer James on social media last week. He reportedly stepped off the delayed flight, ordered enough pizza for everyone, then served it to the passengers himself. The airline praised James for showing compassion and initiative during a stressful situation. I'm Michael Kastner.
13: In sports, Guardians 8-2 over the Tigers yesterday. The Rays by a touchdown and a field goal over the O's 16-6. Phillies beat the Reds 5-4. A's fell 2-1 to the Angels. D-backs pounded the Giants 12-2. And the Dodgers lost, shut out 1-0 by the Padres. In NHL playoffs, what can I say, Buffalo? Sabres fought tooth and nail. Great hockey game last night in Buffalo. Sabres down 2-0, came back, tied the game, went to overtime, lost to the Canadiens 3-2. So your NHL conference finals are set. In the East, it'll be the Canes and the Canadiens. In the West, the Knights and the Avs. Meanwhile, in the NBA, after two sweeping series and a lot of rest, you might say that the Thunder were a little rusty last night in Oklahoma City. Game one of the Western Conference Final went to the Spurs, 112-115, though that, too, was the Thunder fighting from behind, forcing an overtime, and then losing an overtime. Eastern Conference Final is tonight. Big John is going to be all eyes on Madison Square Garden. It's the Knicks and the Cavs. For the Cavs, their first trip to a conference final since 2018. It's been a while for the Knicks. These are two teams playing both very well right now. The Knicks with the portfolio of an entire season. The Knicks, I believe, are the favorites in this series. Birthdays today, the Who's Pete Townsend is 81. I'll never forget, growing up, you know, there were like two kinds of people, right? You were either Led Zeppelin or you were Who. Just like you were Ginger or Marianne or Marcia or Mrs. Brady. I was always a Carol man. But
21: Marcia,
13: anyway.
21: Marcia.
13: So all my life, I just never listened to The Who because I was Zeppelin. And then I must have been like 40-something years old. Back when CSI kept using all Who songs for themes.
21: Yeah.
13: So I started listening. Boy, they were good. Yeah, I was missing out.
21: They were great rock and roll band.
13: Pete Townsend of The Who, 81 years old. The Book of Manning, Chapter 1. Papa Manning, Archie Manning, former quarterback of the New Orleans Saints, is 77. Oh, I grew up watching Archie Manning in the Superdome. I can't believe he's 77. Greenville, South Carolina born NBA great Kevin Garnett is 50 and pop singer Sam Smith is 34. If it's your birthday, happy birthday. We're so glad you were born and thanks for making us a part of your big day. All right, coming up next half hour, we'll get the very latest on the mosque shooting in San Diego, as well as a key ruling in the case against Luigi Mangione. Rory O'Neill has that story. President Trump is dropping his lawsuit against the IRS in exchange for a massive compensation fund for allies allegedly targeted by the Biden administration. We'll talk more about that with John Decker from the White House. And then later in the third hour, guess who's back? Live from Switzerland, I believe. Lieutenant Colonel James Carafano on what was achieved in China and how do things end in Cuba. Do they go out with a bang or a whimper? That and more as your morning show continues on this Tuesday, May 19th, 2026.
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21: Right now, in our communities, women are being pressured to make irreversible decisions in moments of fear and panic. 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At Preborn Network Clinics, a woman receives what the abortion industry will never offer, real support to welcome her baby and the hope of the gospel. She's given a free ultrasound and introduced to the life that's growing inside of her.
22: I got to hear and see my baby for the first time. 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
27: Human. Alabama's morning news starts right now.
13: All right, here we go. Welcome in. I'm JT. Glad to have you along on this Tuesday, May 19th. It's time to vote. Lots of local races going on. Leah's got more on this in just a minute, but right now, let's check this traffic and weather together. Six times an hour all morning, here's Phil Carter.
28: Police activity, right lane blocked on the Gadsden Highway, southbound at I-459. I'm Phil Carter in the traffic center.
13: Well, looks like it's going to be a little mixed today. Clouds and sun, probably more clouds than sun, but going to 88 for the high this afternoon. Possibility of a pop-up shower here and there. Right now, cloudy, 72. Alabama's morning news in the 11th hour. Iran is not getting bombed. Fox News with the update here in a couple of minutes. But first, we lead local. Here's Leah Brandon.
29: Some major races are on the ballot today, and polls will be open until 7 o'clock. It's Alabama's primary election. Local, state, and federal offices will be decided, as well as the fate of two constitutional amendments. Jim Faraday has more.
30: Heading into today's vote, lots of questions about turnout, says Republican former state representative Paul DeMarco.
31: There are so many voters who are really in the undecided category, and it really raises a lot of questions. How many folks are going to show up?
30: Recent polls showed large numbers of undecided voters in key Republican races for the U.S. Senate, Lieutenant Governor, and Attorney General. DeMarco says this is an unusual election year.
31: Because of so much turnover in the state constitutional officers, and you have a U.S. Senate race without an incumbent. So this is an interesting election cycle with so many candidates on the ballot. With all that, hopefully everyone will show up.
30: I'm Jim Faraday.
29: On the eve of today's election, President Trump held a tele-rally with the candidate he endorsed in Alabama's Senate race.
1: Barry Moore has my complete and total endorsement. You all know that. He has right from the beginning, and he's a true America First patriot who's been with me from the very beginning. And as I said, that's something that meant a lot to me.
29: Congressman Moore facing a Republican field that includes State Attorney General Steve Marshall and former Navy SEAL Jared Hudson. New information about the Trustville shooting that killed a recent Auburn grad. Whitney Robeson's family is suing her boyfriend's father, Jeffrey Towers, claiming he was showing off an antique gun collection when the gun fired, killing the 22-year-old woman. Towers is also now facing a criminal charge of reckless manslaughter. Towers was arrested and released on $30,000 bond. He is scheduled to return to court for a hearing on July 22nd. I'm Leah Brandon.
2: And this is Alabama's Morning News with JT. We lead local. And now Fox News covers the world.
13: Iran is not being bombed today. I'm Dave Anthony, Fox News. President Trump says that was the plan to resume the attacks with nuclear talks stalled, but
4: I was asked by Saudi Arabia, Qatar, UAE, and some others if we could put it off for 2 or 3 days, a short period of time, because they think that they are getting very close to making a deal.
5: The Iranians released a few statements overnight with the country's president, Masoud Pezeshkian, saying dialogue does not mean surrender, and a senior Iranian official, Mohsen Razi, attacking President Trump on X, saying he sets a deadline for a military attack and then canceled it himself with the false hope that he will surrender the Iranian nation and officials, the iron fist of the powerful armed forces, and the great nation of Iran will force them to retreat and surrender.
13: That's Fox's Trey Yingston, Tel Aviv. Security is bolstered at mosques and cities across the U.S. after what's being called a hate crime in California. A shooting at the Islamic Center of San Diego. Three people were killed, including a security guard. Police Chief Scott Wall says
7: his actions were heroic. And undoubtedly, he saved lives today.
13: Fox's Alex Hogan reports the two attackers were teenagers.
8: Shots rang out at the center just before noon Pacific time yesterday. Police responding in full force because they were already searching for one of the suspects. The teen's mom had actually called police about 2 hours prior after seeing that some of her weapons were missing and finding a note from her teenage son.
13: He and the other teen were found dead in a car blocks away from the center. It's believed they shot themselves. The polls are opening now in Georgia, Pennsylvania, among the six states holding primaries today. In Kentucky, in what's been the most expensive House race ever, President Trump is urging voters to oust Thomas Massie, calling into a campaign rally last night.
9: I say he's the worst Republican congressman in the history of the country. I think he's just horrible. He's been a horrible, horrible person.
13: The president's backing Massey's challenger. Massie says the seat belongs to the people, not the president. America's listening to Fox News.
10: It is 6:04 now, Alabama's Morning News. I'm JT. Mackenzie, I don't know if you were, you know, locked in snoozing last night, but I tell you, out in Hoover, had a little bit of rain going on last night. My sod was going, thank you so much.
11: Downtown, too, I was sitting on my couch, and all of a sudden, I start hearing the rain hit my windows, and so I ended up not going to bed as early as I thought because I wanted to enjoy it. We haven't had rain in forever.
10: I know, and it, really, we needed it, so that's some good news. We might have another couple of pop-up showers today, too, so a little mix of sun and clouds. I'll tell you, walking out this morning, I don't know if you felt this, but it feels like it's 85 degrees already, the humidity. I mean, it's thick air. It's only 72, but I'm like, oh, my gosh.
11: Something about it feels scary. I don't like it whenever this hot air flows in. The first time that it's here, that time of year, where it starts coming in comparison to the humidity and the cooler weather, it feels tornado-y.
10: Judy says the same thing. It's like she's got some kind of radar hooked up, you know, she's in her brain. She walks out and goes, oh, I'm like, what's the matter? She goes, you feel that? Feel what?
11: I trust Judy's intuition, so
10: she's all over stuff like that, too. Well, busy day today. Get out and vote. Mac, I know you're going to vote. Me, too. And squeeze it in somewhere. Come on, everybody. Take somebody with you. Call some friends. Today's a big day. Get out there and vote. It's the primaries. Lots of different elections out there. Their polls, as Leah mentioned, open till 7 o'clock today. They open at 7 o'clock this morning. It's going to be a big season for voting. Across the country, the primaries are showing all kinds of different things happening. A lot of Trump-supported candidates are coming through the fray here. So we'll see what happens here in Alabama. We're going to have a number of different candidates on the show with us this morning and talk a little bit more about this. Coming up in just a bit, Sheriff Mark Pettway will be in the studio with us here. Looking forward to chatting with him. He is obviously going to be running again. So we'll see how he's feeling about the campaign and those folks that are running up against him, too. So, yeah, Sheriff Mark Pettway, well, this will be the first time he's come in, so I'm looking forward to it. 6:20 in just about 15 minutes. Also, a little bit later this morning, we'll talk with Steve Marshall, our attorney general, run for the U.S. Senate. We've got Jared Hudson on the show this morning. And your phone call is welcome, too, if you'd like to weigh in on what's going on with the primaries. Love to hear from you this morning. You can do that a couple of different ways. You can call us at 205-439-9372, 439-9372, or you can leave us a talkback message by downloading the iHeartRadio app. It's real easy. 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Also, don't forget on that talkback mic, tell us if you'd like to win some of the Wine Fest tickets. Boy, it's going to be a lot of fun. 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Magic City Wine Fest, once again, will be May 30th. We're back at the Hoover Met. What a good time it was last year. And that band that we had last year is coming back. They are so good. Not to mention hundreds of different wines and beers from around the world to be able to taste. 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And you can get all the details, too, and go to MagicCityWineFest.com. 6:08 now, Alabama's Morning News. All right, the latest on Iran and also... what the heck is going on in San Diego with this Islamic Center shooting that happened yesterday? Insane the amount of violence that's out there now. We'll dig a little deeper with our correspondent, Roy O'Neill, and get a check on this traffic and weather together for you. 3 minutes.
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0: You guys just didn't want it bad enough. 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
24: Another summer-like day on the way. We'll have a partly cloudy sky developing, highs around 89. It's going to feel hotter, feeling muggy out there. 20% chance for a pop-up shower in the afternoon. Overnight, we could see a passing shower, especially across West Alabama, and then a chance for scattered afternoon storms tomorrow. Highs in the mid to upper 80s, a rain chance 50%. More scattered afternoon storms on Thursday. I'm WBRC First Alert Chief Meteorologist Wes Wyatt on your side.
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4: Hopefully, maybe forever, but possibly for a little while, because we've had very big discussions with Iran, and we'll see what they amount to.
10: Wow, I mean, showing your hand, Roy O'Neill joins us now. Roy, I guess he was ready to go in the Situation Room. They all gathered there, and next thing you know, what the heck happened?
25: Right. It was supposed to be a Tuesday strike, apparently, but the president says several leaders across the Middle East reached out to him to say, we need a little bit more time. We're making some progress in these negotiations with Iran, so hold off on the resumption of these military strikes. And that's what the president said he would do. Also said that he instructed his military to be ready to strike on a moment's notice.
10: Well, here's a little clip, too, I want to play just real quick, get your response on this. After they announced that they were going to delay this for a little bit here, he came out and talked about, where we stand with Iran after this.
4: I was asked by Saudi Arabia, Qatar, UAE, and some others if we could put it off for 2 or 3 days, a short period of time, because they think that they are getting very close to making a deal. And if we can do that where there's no nuclear weapon going into the hands of Iran, I think, and if they're satisfied, we will be probably satisfied also.
10: Wow. So there you go. Aren't you showing your hand a little bit, Mr. President? I mean, Roy, as he has given them every chance to make a decision over right there to do the right thing, they still don't want to have anything to do with it. So it's coming sooner or later. So I guess they're as prepared as they can be in Iran for what we're going to do, but they don't have much to deal with as far as their military.
25: No, I mean, they don't have an Air Force. They don't have a Navy anymore. They do have a lot of those mosquito boats, but that's about it. And but look, a U.S. military operation, even working with the Israelis, is a risky, dangerous thing. And so it protects our soldiers and sailors and Marines who are deployed over there if we can avoid another round of military strikes. And, you know, we're trying to get some concessions from Iran, but so far it seems they haven't budged on much of anything.
10: Wow, just a crazy situation here. But I think when we go, I mean, it's going to be bigger than the first go around. So we'll have to wait and see where the president stands.
25: But what is there to hit? But what is there to hit? Well, that's left. Is the question,
10: Here's I think they've got more targeted, embedment facilities that they've got there that we're not aware
25: some
10: of.
25: Some underground stuff.
10: Yeah, I think that we're going to be surprised on where they, maybe not surprised, but, you know, it's going to be like, oh, okay, so that they found some other things and they're going to go there. You're right. As far as the infrastructure goes, it's pretty much, you know, toast right now. All right, yesterday, crazy situation in San Diego at the Islamic Center. The San Diego police chief, Scott Wall, became pretty emotional yesterday.
27: I tell you what got me. Watching the kids come running out, just thankful to be alive.
10: Oh, my gosh, man. I just can't imagine. This is chaos that's going on now. So, Roy, let's get into some of the details here. Apparently, three adults were killed. Two teens shot themselves after they wreaked this havoc over there. What the heck? Why?
25: Yeah, just awful. It looks like it's all motivated by some sort of hatred of the Islamic community, and some white pride messaging may have been included in a letter that one of the suspects left to his mom. Really, this started 2 hours before the shooting at the mosque and school. That's when the mom called police to say, look, my son just left with a friend. They're dressed in camouflage. They left me, they took the car, took several weapons, and they left behind this note that indicates they might be suicidal. So that's what spurred this big police investigation. But sadly, the shooting. Now, we don't think, by the way, that the school and the mosque was mentioned specifically in this note. But obviously, that's going to be part of the investigation. We know that the weapons had some anti-Islamic or white pride writing on it, something racist written on the guns themselves that were used in the attack. There was an SS sticker from the Nazis that was on a gas can that was found at the scene. So a lot of hate-filled stuff associated with this. So yeah. They're obviously looking at their online histories and things like that.
10: No, it's just horrible. And as the police chief said, yeah, watching those kids run out, I mean, that's pretty crazy. I mean, just scared to death, obviously. Once again, the San Diego chief of police, Scott Wahl, talking yesterday about this, and the suspect's mother warning the cops.
27: She believed her son was suicidal. And she began to share information that several of her weapons were missing. Her son was with a companion. And that they were dressed in camo. And that is not consistent with what we would typically see from somebody that is suicidal. It's being investigated as a hate crime at this point. There was definitely hate rhetoric that was involved.
10: Yeah, the police chief continuing, basically kind of laying out the timeline of this whole situation yesterday.
27: We received a call of a runaway juvenile. After speaking with the mom began to piece together bits and pieces of information over an extended period of time. Several of her weapons were missing. Her vehicle was missing, in addition to her son.
10: Just sad situation, obviously, no doubt about that. It is 6:18 now, Alabama's morning news. Sheriff Mark Pedway is going to be joining us shortly. Stay with us. We'll check traffic and weather together next.
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24: Another summer-like day on the way. We'll have a partly cloudy sky developing, highs around 89. It's going to feel hotter, feeling muggy out there. 20% chance for a pop-up shower in the afternoon. Overnight, we could see a passing shower, especially across West Alabama, and then a chance for scattered afternoon storms tomorrow. Highs in the mid to upper 80s, a rain chance 50%. More scattered afternoon storms on Thursday. I'm WBRC First Alert Chief Meteorologist Wes Wyatt on your side.
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10: Yesterday on Luigi Mangione's situation in the courtroom, as this is the guy that was arrested for killing the CEO of United Healthcare. You remember that story. So, some items that they discussed that would be allowed to be presented in court by the defense. The judge came out and said, here's the deal. We're going to suppress the magazine. These things were found in his backpack. The magazine's out. No cell phone. You can't present that. No passport, wallet, computer chip. Okay, but they are going to allow the gun, the silencer, and a red notebook. New York State Judge Gregory Caro on that.
17: I find that the search of the backpack at the McDonald's was improper, warrantless search, that the backpack was not within the immediate control or grabbable area of the defendant, and further, the people failed to demonstrate exigent circumstances. Therefore, those items found in the backpack during the search at the McDonald's will be suppressed.
10: Yeah, but once again, you know, items not suppressed, the gun, the silencer, and this red notebook. Criminal defense attorney Scott Bischoff thinks that was a pretty sound ruling from the judge.
28: If you read the order from judge, he does a very good job of explaining that warrantless searches in the United States are per se unreasonable. And then there are certainly exceptions to it. But the way that the officers seemingly knew very early on that this likely was Mangione at the McDonald's and then had an incredible police presence, that would have made him feel, as any reasonable person under those circumstances would have felt, that he was not free to leave. And so when you have that sort of nexus there where someone feels like they're not free to leave, then that creates a different environment. And the judge also sort of rejected the idea that the search incident to arrest, which is another exception to warrantless gut principle, is that they felt like that was an overreach by law enforcement and prosecutors to try to say that they were concerned about the safety, given that the backpack had been removed from Mangione and given that ultimately he was taken into custody and they still continued to search the bag while there at McDonald's. It kind of flew in the face of any sort of idea that that was reasonable under the Fourth Amendment. But the stuff that was admissible, they went through the proper inventory search procedures back at the police station, which was well documented, body camera evidence, testimony. All those things support a finding that it was a proper procedural safeguard in place to do the inventory search, which ultimately led to the ruling that the judge issued.
10: Yeah, as far as my opinion on this case, I don't think it's going to have any impact really on those items from the backpack not being allowed in the courtroom. I think they've got enough evidence on this guy to put him away. Now, there's numerous, Mackenzie, you've seen these conspiracy theories out there that this guy is not the one. People are saying, look, he's a patsy. They're taking him out, but he's not the one that did this. So where do these people that believe that stand when who they think did this?
4: Well, look, I'm not going to lie. You know that I've been down this rabbit hole with Mangione specifically. Yeah. And I think that a lot of it has to do with the timeline of events as to his arrest. And, you know, so much thought went behind this, allegedly, all for him to be in a McDonald's. You know, the math wasn't necessarily mathing for a lot of people, which led to a lot of conspiracies and so forth.
10: So who do they think did it if he didn't do it?
4: I don't know.
10: Somebody tied to, you know, United Healthcare, somebody outside of United Healthcare?
4: I would assume someone on a higher level that was capable of framing someone else, you know? But
10: yeah, for what reason?
4: Those are conspiracies. Yeah. So
10: it's just odd to me that, you know, that could go that far down the rabbit hole that they would plant a backpack in, you know, on him, the gun. You know, there's just a lot of physical evidence that, to me, seems like this is a slam dunk case, but we shall see. And those furry eyebrows, I mean, you know, there they are in the photo. I mean, they look like caterpillars. Come on. So we'll have to wait and see where this goes. My prediction, if I'm a betting guy, put me down for two cheeseburgers. This guy's going to go to jail. All right. 627 to Alabama's Morning News. Coming up, we'll get an update from Fox News. Also, Leah Brandon, check on traffic and weather together. And Sheriff Mark Petway will join us in just about 15 minutes. Stay with us.
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21: New data centers are allowed. At its regular meeting last night, members passed a resolution requiring at least two public hearings before data center applications would go before the city's Planning and Zoning Commission. I'm Leah Brandon.
25: And this is Alabama's Morning News with JT. We lead local. 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
27: News. I'm Gianna Gelosi. Two teenage gunmen opened fire outside the Islamic Center of San Diego Monday afternoon, killing three people before taking their own lives a few blocks away. Before the shots rang out, police scrambled to find the teens after one of their mothers reported her son was suicidal and her guns were missing.
29: She believed her son was suicidal, and she began to share information that several of her weapons were missing.
27: That's Police Chief Scott Wall. The attack is being investigated as a hate crime. President Trump says he's pausing a major attack on Iran, posting on Truth Social.
30: We will not be doing the scheduled attack of Iran tomorrow, but have further instructed them to be prepared to go forward with a full large-scale assault of Iran on a moment's notice in the event that an acceptable deal is not reached.
27: Fox's Trey Yingst. 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
10: It is 6:33 now. Alabama's Morning News. I'm JT. And some other news this morning. Remember what took place in Austin? Those two teenagers, you know, the suspects accused in what investigators are describing as that violent 28-hour crime spree across the city. Well, apparently now they got some new news for us here. They say these, included 12 separate attacks. I mean, 12. I mean, Austin was out of control for a minute here, ranging from armed robberies to shootings and carjackings. Police say this violence unfolded over multiple neighborhoods, leaving residents obviously extremely upset and nervous. And then they got this massive manhunt going. Well, the investigators revealed the timeline that started late one night and then escalated rapidly into a string of random attacks. And several victims reportedly targeted while simply just driving around, walking around, sitting in parked vehicles. And these teenagers, two of them, just are kind of a rampage. Officers say that some of the crimes involved stolen vehicles and firearms. One victim was killed during the spree, and multiple others obviously injured in this. And cops tracked the suspects using surveillance footage and witness statements and some vehicle data. They got them. Authorities now examining whether these teens had gang ties prior to this and had criminal history. The investigation continues in all of this. Austin officials are under a lot of pressure to kind of explain how these suspects allegedly carried out so many attacks in such a short period of time. I mean, it's just insane what's going on. And same thing's happening in Washington, D.C. They've got the curfew going now. Jeanine Pirro, who's kind of leading the attack against this, is now coming out and saying that, hey, we're going to go ahead and charge parents. And they had a little debate with the mayoral candidates, Democrats, and all these mayoral candidates who want to be the next mayor of Washington, D.C., also came out and said, no, we don't agree with these things. That's the problem. They don't think that the kids that are running crazy all over the streets and fighting and breaking things and just creating chaos are the problem. They think instilling a curfew is the problem. See, you do this because, oh, well, we've got ICE agents in town that are carrying out law enforcement. Well, how about this? Here's a good way not to get in trouble with the law. Obey it and don't create chaos in a city in a gang-style get-together with all your buddies and run around taking selfies and videos of watch how fun this can be where we go into a restaurant, pick up chairs, and just fight each other and throw them around and break stuff. I mean, what, and these candidates for mayor, how do you come out and say, you know what, I got to tell you, it's not them that the problem is. It's the law enforcement people that are here in town. That there's your problem. I mean, what are you talking about? So it's just, the insanity continues. Did you see Mark Cuban, who really came out against President Trump every time he opened his mouth and was a big Kamala Harris supporter? Yeah, the former guy from Shark Tank and owner of the basketball team in Dallas. Yeah, that guy. Well, he's kind of forced to play nice with President Trump after he agreed to this big, business deal. Here he is helping promote TrumpRx.gov, spending months campaigning against President Trump. He's kind of turned 180 degrees.
3: Mr. President, I think other than you, I've been the biggest proponent of TrumpRx.com. And the reason for that is Republicans want cheaper drugs, independents want cheaper drugs, Democrats want cheaper drugs, and together, I think we're going to do something special. What makes Cost Plus Drugs different is that when you click through TrumpRx to our site, not only will you see a great price, but you'll see our actual cost and that we only mark it up 15%. And what makes this incredible, Mr. President, all the volume and all the people that are going to come from the site, as our volumes go up, our costs go down, which means we'll be ending up charging less to people over a period of time. So this is a special announcement. This is a special partnership. 559 of those drugs are ours, so we're really excited to be part of this. Thank you so much for having me.
10: You know, I know it took him a minute. You know, a lot of Democrats, it does take a minute to come around to realize that this is probably the greatest president this country's ever seen. He really does, you know, want to do best for Americans. He really does feel that, America first, and he's trying to help people out in so many different ways, protect our borders, cut the craziness and chaos in these liberal cities. You know, get rid of the evildoers around the globe. And now Trump RX and his company, Mark Cuban's, are working together. Of course, he came back around. This is big money for Mark Cuban. He's all about business and he gets it. So, yeah, it's good to see that the two are getting together on this on TrumpRx.gov. 6:38, Alabama's morning news with traffic and weather together on the way next.
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4: Another summer-like day on the way. We'll have a partly cloudy sky developing, highs around 89. It's going to feel hotter, feeling muggy out there. 20% chance for a pop-up shower in the afternoon. Overnight, we could see a passing shower, especially across West Alabama, and then a chance for scattered afternoon storms tomorrow. Highs in the mid to upper 80s, a rain chance 50%. More scattered afternoon storms on Thursday. I'm WBRC First Alert Chief Meteorologist Wes Wyatt on your side.
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5: This now, first time we've gotten together. Great to meet you, finally. Good to see you. Welcome in.
6: Thank you, JT, for inviting me here. I'm so glad to be on your show this morning.
5: Well, I'll tell you, we used to do something with Randy Christian and Sheriff Mike Hale for years, and maybe we'll talk about doing this too. We used to have a thing called Creep of the Week. And they would come in, and they'd pull somebody they're looking for,
6: yes,
5: the mugshot, and what they're wanting for, and out there. And basically, it was like, if anybody had the info, you know, give us a call, give us the tips, you know, trying. And actually, it worked pretty good, and we got some people off the street, so.
6: That's a great idea. That's a good way to keep the streets clean.
5: How do you like the word creep of the week?
6: whatever fits.
5: All right, so big day today as everybody's getting out there and voting. Republican candidates, Democrat candidates, and sheriff's office right in the middle of it as well. You've got, two challengers, Chris Anderson. Mm-hmm. And who is the other gentleman?
6: Jute Washington.
5: Okay, everybody's running as Democrat. So there's three of you on the ballots. Jude, former, Jefferson County Sheriff's Office employee.
6: Correct.
5: Chris Anderson, former Birmingham PD, now at the Talladega College up there, running that law enforcement area there. Mm-hmm. Tell us why you want to run again, and secondly, why you're the better pick than these two guys.
6: We've started a lot of good things here at the Jefferson County Sheriff's Office, a lot of things that make sure that we have public safety throughout all of the cities right here in Jefferson County. We want to continue the things that we have started here. We got great programs like Books Not Bullets, where we started out with American Federation of Teachers. They partnered with me then. When they weren't there, the Kiwanis Club stepped up. Mm-hmm. Kiwanis of downtown Birmingham, now they are a great partner with us, giving out books to kids throughout the schools and helping them start their own libraries and encouraging them to read and stay out of their pipeline from school to prison. We also have another program for our kids. We believe in investing in our youth and our kids. It's called LEAP, Law Enforcement Athletic Partnerships. We partner from one end of Jefferson County to the other end of Jefferson County with recreation centers, bringing these kids in through athletics and sports. We partner with law enforcement, so there will be no barriers between law enforcement and our youth. Now it's a bridge between our law enforcement and our youth to make sure that we get a chance to mentor them, talk to them about conflict resolution, putting out guns. Don't take guns to schools. They have an opportunity to see us in a different light and give us a chance to mentor them throughout their youth all the way up to their adulthood. So we want to be able to be a part of their life. Now, also, we have things that we do for people that have mental issues. And I just talked to someone in your office about mental issues, mm-hmm, and addictions. We want to make sure that we help those individuals also. Those individuals don't always need a handcuff. Sometimes they just need a hand up.
5: Yeah.
6: So that's what we want to do to them, to help them by taking them to a place where they can get to be stabilized and get back out to where they can work and be with their families. So we have taught all our deputies how to, we've trained all our deputies how to deal with people with mental issues, going through crisis, how to de-escalate those situations, because we want to treat those individuals with respect. And also, if we have to, we can take them to a place where they can get the help that they need.
5: Yeah, yeah.
6: So those are some of the things that we do, but also for those that are incarcerated, we have an opportunity

0: to help them, because they're going back to society. When they go back to society, we want them to be able to have skills to get employed. So we're training them right now while they're in our facility to get certifications.
1: Are you mentioned the program for the kids to read, you know, to find something else to do? You know, I was involved in a ministry for 6 years called Youth for Christ, and it was a ministry that we tried to reach out to high school kids to be able to make life decisions based on that relationship with Jesus, not the streets. And I went to the jail, the juvenile jail here, for, you know, 3 or 4 years, every Wednesday for a couple of hours to just talk with these kids. And a lot of these kids, 86% of them, no father figure in their lives, you know. Mm-hmm. So, and a lot of times mom's working and they get out of school and they got to, they're either going to, you know, hang out with their buddies on the streets. And if you're doing that, then you got to be tough and you got to survive. And it's either me or them mentality. So, you know. You know how it escalates. And what seemed to work, a lot of cities that Youth for Christ was involved with, community sitters, where law enforcement, the court systems, neighborhoods, families, and the churches find a building in right in that neighborhood or whatever, and then they'd have a point system. You come in, you swipe your card, you get points for showing up. You go upstairs to the computer area, you get some points, and then end of the month, you take your point card sheet down to the game room or down to the store, so to speak, and you get to pick out stuff based on points. And it gives kids an opportunity to get off the streets at 3 o'clock when they get out of school, to go into a little kid community center run by the churches and community members, for opportunity to not get involved with the streets and do productive things. So I'm all about helping you with the kids. If you need something like this, I'd love to be a part of it. But I want to talk to you. You mentioned incarceration. A lot of times people, you guys in law enforcement, you know, the prosecutors, you get these guys off the streets, they commit crimes, and next thing you know, you got these judges and these the liberal decisions being made to okay, well, smack on the wrist, let them back out. Okay, you did, you know, 6 weeks here, but you really ought to be in there for 6 years, but okay, we're going to let you out. Where do you stand on, you know, tightening things up as far as you get them into jail, but then quickly the other side of the courtroom lets them out?
0: We had a program when I first started in 2019. It was called Renew for Reentry. We had these individuals that were incarcerated put into a program. When they completed the program, we had opportunities for companies to come in and interview these individuals. Once they were interviewed, we had a graduation when they went before the judge. We said, judge, when they get placed in a job, mm-hmm. we can see about them getting released then. We want them at work while we're at work. We don't want them on the corner selling drugs. Mm-hmm. We want them to be productive citizens in society, take care of themselves and take care of their families. So we provided for them to be able to get certifications and to get employment before they left the county jail.
1: How's that working? I mean, did you see anybody? What's the percentage, if you know, those guys that went through that program, got placed in a job and then ended up back in jail? Majority of them not, or 50-50, where?
0: I do know we had one that returned back to jail. We had 19 that graduated. One of them was still working. I saw her about a year ago at a restaurant. Mm-hmm. She's working at a restaurant. And she came up to me. She thanked me because she said if it wasn't for that program, she wouldn't have been able to get housing. She wouldn't have been able to get transportation. She said this program was a big help to her. It got her a job. She was still in that job. Mm-hmm. So we are thankful for that program working for her. And I have not been able to keep up with everybody that was in the program because right after that program, COVID hit. So we had to shut that program down. But now we started back up again. It's called Ignite now. And with Ignite, we're doing the same thing. We're helping those that are incarcerated get opportunities to get certifications and to get employed before they leave the county jail.
1: I like it. All right, let's talk about Jefferson County Sheriff's Office and how you guys work with municipality law enforcement. Let's start with the city of Birmingham. What type of relationship do you have with the city of Birmingham, and how do you guys work together, share evidence, share team members? What is that type of situation like in Birmingham and then also the surrounding other municipalities in the county?
0: We have a very good relationship with the city of Birmingham. We work jointly together. We have a MAC center, which they send two of their detectives to work in our MAC center so we can share information about things that's going on. We're looking for the same guys. The same guys that's committing crimes in Birmingham, they're doing it elsewhere, mm-hmm. right here in Jefferson County. So we're trying to get those guys that we know are committing crimes off the street, because they're just not committing crimes in Birmingham. They're committing crimes all over. Now, we do share a lot of our resources, like our helicopter. We have a helicopter that we're right now getting an MOU together to make sure we can continue that relationship, because with this exhibition drive and then people running from police, the chases, the helicopter is very valuable in situations like that. So we have a helicopter that we lend out to Birmingham and other agencies. We also have a guy who is a guru with drones. This guy can come to any site, he will find you with a drone. I mean, he's excellent. We got the FBI, the DA, everybody is called on this guy to come out and help them send up a drone. When guys bail out of cars, he sent up a drone immediately, and he's able to catch them.
1: Right on them.
0: Right on them.
1: Well, what are your biggest challenges as sheriff moving forward here? You've been in the position for quite some time now. Is it recruiting? Is it more technology? Is it, certain areas of the county you're focusing on? As a sheriff, outside of the campaign right now, I know you're really busy, but what's front and center on the sheriff's desk, next month or this, after the election?
0: Well, we're training in AI. We want to make sure that we can come up a little bit more on training on AI, because AI is here, and there's a lot of scams that have gone on already. And right now, AI is something that we need to be more trained in, so we can prevent those things from happening, prevent people from being scammed. Because once they get scammed, it's hard for us to be able to go out there and recover what they have lost. Mm-hmm. So we want to prevent it. We want to be on the preventive end, and we want to educate the public about how not to be scammed. So that is something that is foremost on our desk, because they're targeting our elderly, our most vulnerable groups that's out there.
1: Right.
0: And then also we're looking at recruiting. Mm-hmm. Recruiting has changed now. I guess when I was growing up, we had Adam 12. We saw a blue car.
1: Sure. Adam 12. Adam 12. I remember.
0: Now we got NCIS.
1: You go.
0: So we got a different look of law enforcement, so I guess it's more sexualized or whatever, but it's different now than what it was back when I was growing up. So,
1: and everybody wants the crime solved in 60 minutes.
0: Absolutely.
1: So, where are you? Come on, let's go. You got the DNA. Why don't we have somebody in jail here? Because it doesn't happen that way in reality. Across the country, it's been tough for law enforcement to recruit because of the attack on law enforcement from so many different cities. Are you having trouble recruiting because of that, And do officers stay away because, they don't get the support sometimes they think they need?
0: We don't get the amount of recruits that we used to get.
1: Yeah. Why do you think that is?
0: I think there are several reasons why we right now we have this different age now. We have this age where people like to be on social media. There are that is their number one thing to do now. They want to get all these likes on social media, so they want to go out there and they want to have their page to where they feed on their page all day long. You can't do that in law enforcement. I think that that's one of the reasons why people don't want to come into law enforcement.
1: They get doxxed and they get put out there and, yeah.
0: And also it's a dangerous profession.
1: Yeah, sure.
0: People now are wanting to run into a dangerous situation. They want to get out of a dangerous situation. Wow. And these kids are built a little bit different from when we were coming up. They're not looking to go into danger. They're looking to stay away from danger.
1: Well, I really appreciate you coming in this morning. I know you're a busy guy, and good luck with the primary today. And we'll do it again soon, I hope.
0: Oh, absolutely. I'd be glad to.
1: All right. Sheriff Mark Petway, thank you so much. 6:55 now, Alabama's Morning News. Stay with us.
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9: 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I've been surfing here since I was a kid. 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Watching him and taking in the blue waves, the sea breeze, the blurry horizon?
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11: Another summer-like day on the way. We'll have a partly cloudy sky developing, highs around 89. It's going to feel hotter, feeling muggy out there. 20% chance for a pop-up shower in the afternoon. Overnight, we could see a passing shower, especially across West Alabama, and then a chance for scattered afternoon storms tomorrow. Highs in the mid to upper 80s, a rain chance 50%. More scattered afternoon storms on Thursday. I'm WVRC First Alert Chief Meteorologist Wes Wyatt on your side.
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19: And state senators, PSC candidates regarding how high your electric bills will go, agricultural commissioners, and more. Polls are open until 7 o'clock tonight. The SEC baseball tournament gets underway today in Hoover. Alabama is the fourth seed. Here's coach Rob Vaughn.
20: You set yourselves up by kind of getting that double bye. You set yourselves up in a position to go get a couple wins and actually make a run at an SEC championship. And so we're going to try to be present, be where our feet are.
19: Auburn is seated at number six. Here's Coach Butch Thompson.
21: We have every intention of going and performing well, regardless of what anybody says. I know we have some coach speak when you get bounced and you get on and get ready for your regional, but I want our guys to go experience that and play great because where it's located.
19: Auburn plays in the night game tomorrow. Alabama off until the late game on Thursday. Higher gas prices are driving up costs for many goods and services. That includes shipping packages. The owner of Ship Huntsville, Aaron Scott, tells WAFF customers are getting hit with fuel surcharges, which is changing how companies are handling returns.
22: See more and more of the small to medium-sized businesses, they're stopping where they don't include a free label for returns anymore. Used to, everybody was doing that, and I think as the prices of shipping have gone up for all these guys, they're trying to survive the best they can. They're making the customer foot the bill.
19: He says customers can keep those costs down by using smaller and lighter packages. And still no sign of a missing boater on Lake Guntersville. Authorities say 25-year-old Jeremiah Gamble of Tallahassee fell out of a pontoon boat on Sunday and never resurfaced. I'm Leah Brandon. And this is Alabama's Morning News with JT. We lead local. And now Fox News covers the world.
23: The plan was to resume bombing Iran today. I'm Dave Anthony, Fox News.
24: I put it off for a little while, hopefully maybe forever.
23: And President Trump says he halted that plan to end the ceasefire because several Gulf countries asked him to let talks continue to try to make a deal.
24: And if we can do that where there's no nuclear weapon going into the hands of Iran, I think, and if they're satisfied, we will be probably satisfied also.
23: The president is telling the military to be ready at a moment's notice.
25: But until some sort of peace agreement is signed, Iran remains in control over the Strait of Hormuz, with nearly all commercial ships still effectively blocked from transiting the strait. Crucial supplies of fertilizer are blocked, as well as other critical goods. In some areas of the world, there are now deep shortages of fuel.
23: Fox's Jeff Paul in Dubai. They're voting now in four of the six states holding primaries today. In Kentucky, the most expensive primary race ever pits Thomas Massie, who the president calls the worst Republican congressman in history, against a Trump-backed challenger, Ed Gallrine, who tells Fox
26: he has blocked the president's attempt to unleash our economy, reduce taxes, build the border wall.
23: Massey says outside money is trying to buy a seat that belongs to the people, not the president. They're also starting to vote now in Alabama, and this is unusual.
27: For voters in four of Alabama's seven congressional districts, voting will be open, but results will be immediately canceled due to the U.S. Supreme Court recently ruling Alabama can throw out its current congressional district map in favor of an old one. The districts will have another primary in August.
23: Fox's Evan Brown. Security's beefed up at mosques in the U.S. The day after a shooting at the Islamic Center in San Diego, three people were killed in an attack carried out by teenagers found dead in a car blocks away.
28: The suspects at this point appear to have died from self-inflicted gunshot wounds.
23: San Diego Police Chief Scott Wall, a mother of one of the teens, called the cops to report her son was missing along with weapons in her car, and he was suicidal. America's listening to Fox News.
0: It is 7:06 now, Alabama's morning news. I'm JT. Joining us now, our Attorney General Steve Marshall, who is running for Alabama U.S. Senate seat. Steve, welcome in. Thanks for being here.
1: Good morning, JT. It's going to be a good day.
0: It is. Get out and vote, folks. Take your friends. Bring some friends, friends of friends. Get your family members, everybody. Please get out and vote. It's our right to vote. And I think, the more people we get out there, the better system works. So, Steve, as everybody's getting out there going to vote, the polls just opened up. Jared Hudson's running against you. Barry Moore's running against you. So tell us and tell the voters in their cars right now why Steve Marshall is the guy that I get the vote.
1: Yeah, JT, we're tried, we're tested, and we're proven. I think the folks of Alabama have seen for the last particularly 9 years as Attorney General that we've taken on the tough issues, but most importantly, we've delivered on results that matter to not only Alabamians, but to their families and the communities across our state. They've seen the fight that we had against Big Pharma to bring in $750 million to fight the opioid problem across our state, the multiple battles against Joe Biden, and by the way, never a bad day to sue Joe Biden. And the many wins that we had, even delivering on who was a boy and who was a girl. I think Alabama's seen me fight these fights and been able to be successful, and we'll do the same thing in the United States Senate.
0: What are your biggest concerns, I guess, you hear from people when you're out and about on the campaign trail, Steve, that, they want you to work on here for the citizens of Alabama in Washington?
1: It's JT. I think we continue to hear that across the state. People, the pocketbook issues.
0: Yeah.
1: What's going on with our economy, ways that we can reduce the cost of living, and I know that families are struggling on that front, and understand that being issue one for me when we're going to D.C., and then very much supporting our ag industry and helping our family farmers and working to preserve what's a big driver of Alabama's economy. And so excited about those opportunities and challenges, and we're going to work hard on both those areas.
0: The economy right now, obviously in flux. We've got a new Fed chair that may actually show us a rate hike as far as the interest rates go. Inflation expected to get to 6%. Certainly is one of the biggest issues, and mainly the number one issue every time elections do come up. I think a lot of it obviously has to do with what's happening with Iran. And once this whole conflict is settled down and over, I don't think it'll ever be over, but certainly this phase of what's going on with them globally, and the president very close to making some more attacks there. Things will start to settle down economically. In the meantime, though, I'm not sure anybody, no matter who they put in there, can change the economy overnight. What do you think the impact is on a situation like what we've got going on with Iran? And how soon do you think that, we could turn the worm if, in fact, this thing comes to a close here in the next couple of months or so?
1: Yeah, obviously, Iran is the driver of the increased gas prices that we face, and that's a significant impediment on, what's going on across the spectrum. But I think we have to make sure that we're maximizing the energy resources we have in our country. Energy is a huge driver. One of the reasons why our economy has been so strong for so many years has been cheap, affordable energy, and we have to continue to be able to do that. But like JT, the fundamentals of the economy is absolutely out of control federal spending. I mean, we are not only imposing that cost on Americans today, but also our children and our grandchildren. We've got to get that under control. We've got to have a balanced budget amendment day one, and we're going to continue to work on that front.
0: All right, Steve. Well, good luck in the primary today and moving forward with the campaign. And I appreciate you spending time with us.
1: Thank you, JT. Everybody get out and vote.
0: All right, let's do it. Thank you, Steve Marshall. It's 7:10 now, Alabama's morning news. Stay with us. On the way next, we'll talk with our Alabama Secretary of State, Wes Allen, who is running for lieutenant governor. And also coming up a little bit later this morning, Jared Hudson will join us. We'll get his thoughts on the primary as well today. Traffic and weather together, 3 minutes.
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3: We're going to start with a blast from the past. Deep Purple has a new album, and they have a new single.
4: It's called Arrogant Boy, and drummer Ian Pace describes the new track as a Highway Star-style rock and roll tune. The track is from their upcoming album, Splat. The full album will be released July the 3rd. I'm Mark Mayfield.
3: Former LAPD detective Mark Furman, who was known for finding the bloody glove in the O.J. Simpson murder case, has died at the age of 74. He became a central figure in Simpson's 1994 murder trial after recordings of him making racist remarks surfaced, and that led to a no-contest plea to perjury charges. He later wrote true crime books, and he worked in television and radio after leaving the police force. TMZ says Furman, who was living in Idaho, passed away from an aggressive form of throat cancer last week. And Ye's show is on hold following a string of cancellations in Europe. India is suspending a concert by the artist formerly known as Kanye West. The New Delhi show, which was scheduled for this upcoming Saturday, May 23rd, has been postponed indefinitely due to what the organizer, White Fox, calls security concerns. And that's entertainment. I'm Daria Albinger.
0: Ah, here we are. Summertime is here. 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
11: Another summer-like day on the way. We'll have a partly cloudy sky developing, highs around 89. It's going to feel hotter, feeling muggy out there. 20% chance for a pop-up shower in the afternoon. Overnight, we could see a passing shower, especially across West Alabama, and then a chance for scattered afternoon storms tomorrow. Highs in the mid to upper 80s, a rain chance 50%. More scattered afternoon storms on Thursday. I'm WBRC First Alert Chief Meteorologist Wes Wyatt on your side.
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0: Different folks on the ballot this go around. I do want to get your thoughts on where we are when it comes to election integrity and the steps that your office has made to make sure that we're, you know, got our I's dotted and T's crossed and making sure everything's running the way it ought to.
1: Yes, sir. Well, first and foremost, thanks for the opportunity to be on with you. We have done a lot of work. First of all, voter file maintenance, making sure we have the clean and most accurate voter file in the country to make sure that deceased people are taken off promptly, make sure that folks who have moved out of state are on a pathway to removal, making sure we are updating constantly, and that's a team effort with the boards of registrars around the state, making sure we advocated for policy that requiring paper ballots in every election. Making sure that we prohibited ballot harvesting, making sure that only American citizens are voting in our elections. We cannot have non-citizens voting. So we've done a lot of work. And of course, it's not just our office. It is those probate judges, circuit clerks, sheriffs, and registrars. And today, especially, those poll workers out there that are working a very, very long day. So anybody going to vote, thank those poll workers. It is a public service what they do to make sure Election Day goes smoothly.
0: All right. Let's talk about today's primary. A lot of people on the ballot running for lieutenant governor, including John Wall, Pat Bishop. You got Rick Pate, Stuart Tankersley. Also, don't forget about Nicole Wadsworth. So as voters are in their car driving over to their polling place right now, why is Wes Allen the guy to be our next lieutenant governor?
1: Because there's nobody else better prepared to step in to be the next Republican lieutenant governor than myself. I've got real wins. You know, I've got a conservative record. It's basically the message is this: conservative record versus rhetoric. And I've got real wins as a former probate judge, as a former legislator, passing the bill that bans transgender surgeries on minors and prohibiting cross-sex hormones and the puberty blockers and making sure that we protected elections. Even during my legislative career, I was fortifying Alabama elections by banning curbside voting. And then, of course, I just ran through some things that we've done as Secretary of State. Real wins, you know. So I've got wins over liberals. I just don't talk about it. I do it. And JT, let me just tell you this. We love football in the state of Alabama. So when the AD at whatever particular college in the state of Alabama has to go hire a football coach, what are they looking for? They're looking for somebody with experience and with wins and how they handle pressure in the fourth quarter, how they put a team together, how they execute. And so the voters of this state, they're going to be doing the same thing today when they look down that ballot. They've got to determine who is best equipped with the most experience, who has real wins, who can go out and execute. And I want to be a part of the leadership team of this state right there and be a great teammate for Coach Tuberville and move Alabama forward.
0: Well, Lieutenant Governor is the second highest position in the state. I mean, you're right there in line to be governor if, you know, the governor can't do the job. And you're also going to be overseeing the Senate and responsible for introducing a lot of the bills that come through there. So have you had discussions with our Senator, you know, Tuberville, potential new governor, about the potential partnership?
1: Oh, listen, we've got a great relationship. When I first stepped into the office of Secretary of State, you know, when we would go to Washington, D.C., when he would be in the state, we would have conversations, and I would constantly, you know, give him updates on what we're doing to secure elections, to make sure Alabama is more business friendly as it pertains to the Secretary's office. So, and of course, we've seen him around the state over the last year and a half when we've been campaigning. And again, you know, I don't think there's anybody better prepared than myself to be lieutenant governor, to be right there with Coach Tuberville, to represent the state of Alabama in a way that the state expects, to put us in a position, to put us in a posture where we can go be successful as a state, to protect our culture, to protect our values, to make sure we protect our Christian heritage here in the state of Alabama. So there's no one better prepared than myself to be the next Republican lieutenant governor.
0: All right, Wes, one last question for you. I know you're busy and we've got to run as well, but I want to get your thoughts as being somebody that's going to be pretty influential in our legislative body, you know, leading the Senate as well. A lot of people criticize Montgomery and the way they do business in Montgomery. What will you do to bring some more transparency and also clean things up that need it in Montgomery?
1: Well, one of the things that we've tried to do as Secretary of State is to cut red tape. And we've done that. We've made it where we're more business friendly, to where you don't have to file another piece of paper. We've actually got legislation passed a couple of years ago to cut red tape. I definitely want to continue on that path because as I travel around the state and visit with small business owners, and I've traveled our great state from top to bottom, east to west, and, you know, the red tape and the administrative rules and the bureaucrats that sometimes write those rules are out of touch. And so I want to continue to push for good, strong policy to reduce red tape, to reduce fees, to reduce the administrative rules that burden small business. And that's one of the things that I really want to focus on. I focused on that in my legislative career. I focused on it during the Secretary of State's
8: my Secretary of State's time. So we're looking forward to jumping in there, rolling our sleeves up, putting a good team around us, and going straight to work.
0: All right. Very good. Wes, well, good luck with the primary today. We wish you the best, and I appreciate you spending some time with us this morning, too.
8: Yes, sir. Appreciate you so much, JT.
0: You got it, buddy. Wes Allen, our Secretary of State. 7:21 now, Alabama's Morning News. Traffic and weather together on the way next. We'll also talk with Mark Vargas, who was Iraq Task Force in the Office of the Secretary of War from 2007 to 2020, and his thoughts on where we are with the situation with Iran. Coming up next, stay here.
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12: In the history of cinema, few films have been as successful as The Godfather. Francis Ford Coppola's gangster epic set a new standard, not just for movies about the mafia, but for movies in general. Although, if you talk to the people who made it, The Godfather's prospects for success were far from assured. In fact, before its release, they were pretty bleak.
13: And they said, we're finished. This is over. The movie's not going to work. You gotta get rid of those guys. It's a disaster.
12: Then Leave the Gun, Take the Cannoli. My co-host Mark Seal and I strip back the varnish of movie history and talk to never-before-heard-from sources to get at what really made the process so arduous. Leave the Gun, Take the Cannoli is based on my co-host Mark's best-selling book of the same title. And on this show, we call upon his years of research to help unpack the story behind The Godfather's birth from start to finish. We sift through innumerable accounts, many of them conflicting, and try to get to the truth of what really happened. Leave the Gun, Take the Cannoli features new and archival interviews with Francis Ford Coppola.
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11: Another summer-like day on the way. We'll have a partly cloudy sky developing, highs around 89. It's going to feel hotter, feeling muggy out there. 20% chance for a pop-up shower in the afternoon. Overnight, we could see a passing shower, especially across West Alabama, and then a chance for scattered afternoon storms tomorrow. Highs in the mid to upper 80s, a rain chance 50%. More scattered afternoon storms on Thursday. I'm WBRC First Alert Chief Meteorologist Wes Wyatt on your side.
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2: 2 or 3 days, a short period of time, because they think that they are getting very close to making a deal. And if we can do that where there's no nuclear weapon going into the hands of Iran, I think, and if they're satisfied, we will be probably satisfied also.
0: All right. Mark Vargas joins us now, former Iraq Task Force in the Office of the Secretary of War from 2007 to 2020. Mark, when you see the president doing this, I think, and I want to get your thoughts on this, that he's, you know, exercising every bit of potential to work out a deal for not only the American people to say, well, he jumped too fast, but the whole globe. That, you know, there was an opportunity and he ignored it and he went and, you know, it's his fault that things are the way they are. I mean, this ain't the first time he's backed up and said, all right, we'll extend. All right, one more try. Your thoughts on how long the president needs to do this?
3: Well, I think that I can't underscore how important the meeting with Xi Jinping last week was. The fact that you had on record. Now, China has been sort of danced around the topic a little bit. But this, I think, is the first time that they've on record said explicitly Iran cannot have a nuclear weapon, number one. And secondly, the Strait of Hormuz must be open entirely, not 5 or 6 ships, but all 60 plus ships per day. That's significant. And I think no one knew sort of what China was going to say after their historic meeting with President Trump. The fact that Xi Jinping came out and said that, I think, has caused what I believe is a scramble of our Gulf partners in the region, now upping the stakes in this private negotiations with what's left of the Iranian regime. And I think that's why they've said, Mr. President, hold back a little bit, because they know President Trump is peace through strength. He wants this to happen through the diplomatic channels. He necessarily doesn't want to just bomb the Iran into the smithereens, as he likes to say it. But at the end of the day, they've been a state sponsor of terror for over nearly 50 years. You can't necessarily negotiate with people who celebrate martyrdom. Right. Weakness invites war and strength prevents it. And so President Trump's got strength. He's proven it by decimating their country and their nuclear sites and their capabilities. But he's also got strength because of all the Gulf partners in the region. And now you've got China weighing in saying no nuclear weapon, open up the Strait of Hormuz. So these are very, very positive signs. And we needed this China meeting to happen. And we needed Xi Jinping to say this. So I think this is absolutely essential as we get toward the end here.
0: All right. Two questions, Mark. One, did the next round of attacks get someplace that we haven't seen yet? Are we going to wake up and go, wow, okay, so we got, you know, 300 miles down into the earth and took out some of that nuclear stuff they're hiding? Or, wow, they actually got into the, you know, the house of somebody that's leading this whole thing. And, I mean, are there going to be some surprises and some, you know, hey, thumbs up, nice job, President? Or is it just more, you know, overall blasting away again? And secondly, when this Roundup is killing all these weeds, you know, every spring the weeds come back. It's in their DNA. Even if we accomplish what we want to, will that be the end of it forever?
3: Well, number one, knowing how President Trump operates, you know that as part of the negotiations that are happening behind the scenes, that he's got, you know, very important strategic sites that are classified, yet they're talking about, we know where they're at. Mm-hmm. As a, hey, watch out. Remember, he did that with a Taliban leader during his first term. You know, you're going to cooperate. Why? I slid over a folder. Open that folder. That was his home and his children and his family going to work and to school. We know where you live. I think that exact same concept's happening with what's left of the Iranian regime. I bet they already know what targets Trump is looking at because he's told them through his negotiators. Secondly, I can't underscore the importance of having the support of the Gulf region, and we have it now. And now we've got the support of China. But this is how you prevent the weeds coming back up every spring. When you've got enough pressure from that entire region, they have skin in the game. And so that's why it's going to be so important that they stand up the right regime and support the right regime. If this was just Israel, the United States, man, the weeds would be coming back in the spring. But because President Trump has a chorus of support and allies in that region, that's how you got a forever weed killer every spring, so to speak. And so I think we're in the right space. Americans, they just have to be a little bit patient. I mean, they've been torturing the world for 50 years.
0: Yeah.
3: We're now less than 3 months of this conflict. It's a little bit of short-term pain for long-term gain. We will be safer because of this, no question about it.
0: Mark, always great to catch up with you. I really appreciate your insight with us this morning. Former Iraq Task Force, Office of the Secretary of War, 2007 to 2020. Mark Vargas certainly knows what he's talking about. Mark, thank you so much.
3: God bless you. Thank you.
0: All right, you too. 7:31, Alabama's morning news, traffic and weather together. Coming up, update from Fox in a minute. And Leah Brandon, too. Stay with us.
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23: Chicago, 1989.
24: 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Pretty, wealthy.
23: A white woman's murder shocks the city. A black man from the projects comes forward with information about the case.
25: He says the police are his friends.
23: But out of nowhere, he goes from star witness to prime suspect.
25: And then that's it. They turn on him.
23: 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Lee Harris is sentenced to 90 years.
26: I get 90 years for killing somebody I have never seen.
23: Behind bars, Lee finds an unlikely ally in his cellie, Robert. The pair are like chalk and cheese. There's no way their paths would ever cross on the outside. But as a fellow inmate, Robert sees through the lies and vows to do the unthinkable. Clear Lee's name.
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40: 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Next Thursday on Netflix, the season two debut of The Four Seasons, starring Tina Fey, Will Forte, Coleman Domingo, and more. Next Friday on Netflix, the launch of the reality show Calabasas Confidential, as well as the Spanish documentary on tennis star Rafael Nadal titled Rafa. Next Monday on Acorn TV, the start of the psychological thriller Summer Water. Next Wednesday on Amazon Prime Video, the launch of the new Marvel series Spider-Noir, starring Nicolas Cage. Next Thursday on Hulu, the season two premiere of Deli Boys. Next Thursday over on Paramount Plus, the fourth season launch of Criminal Minds Evolution. And next Friday on Apple TV, the series start of Star City, as well as the John Travolta film Propeller One-Way Night Coach.
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1: 40 nominees for some very important offices, including governor, U.S. Senate, Secretary of State, Lieutenant Governor, and Attorney General. Votes will be cast for nominees in several high-profile sheriff's races, including Jefferson, Shelby, Walker, Etowah, and Calhoun counties. I'm Leah Brandon.
4: And this is Alabama's Morning News with JT. We lead local. And now Fox News covers the world.
5: Fox News, I'm CJ Papagolf. Allies of the U.S. asking President Trump to hold off on more strikes in Iran for now.
7: President Trump says serious negotiations are now taking place. In fact, Qatar's foreign ministry spokesperson just said that communication is ongoing between leaders in the region and with, quote, conflict parties to prevent a return to escalation.
5: Fox's Jeff Paul in Dubai. The investigation ongoing in San Diego. Authorities have not released a possible motive for two teenagers who shot three people dead at a mosque. San Diego Police Chief Scott Wall calls one of the victims a hero.
8: We do believe the security guard was able to help at least minimize this situation.
5: The teens later took their own lives. 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
0: It is 7:36 now. Alabama's Morning News. I'm JT. Get out and vote today, folks. Polls are open. They'll be open until 7 o'clock tonight. Lots of candidates coming through the show this morning. In fact, Jared Hudson running for Alabama's seat in the U.S. Senate will join us here in just about 5 minutes. Eben Brown, our Fox correspondent, now on other primaries that are taking place around the country. Eben, welcome in. So besides Alabama, how many more we got? Yeah. Where are some of the important races?
12: Well, I think certainly people are curious about your ghost primaries going on, but I think a lot of attention is going to be paid to Kentucky, specifically Thomas Massie's race. Massey has come to, at least this week, personify this growing cabal in conservative circles or right-wing circles that is just simply predicated on anything anti-Israel. And he's drawn the ire of President Trump on that, but also for voting against key pieces of legislation that the Trump administration sort of hung its hat on. And so President Trump has endorsed someone else, and President Trump is interested in seeing if his high level of successful endorsements will hold up again tonight. So that's, I think, going to be a race that a lot of people will watch. I also think people will watch the Senate and gubernatorial primaries in Georgia. Georgia is a, you know, the that purple state that people fight over a lot. The data that gets collected from a statewide primary or a statewide general election in November, for Senate and for governor, can prove pretty helpful in trying to judge the, you know, the sentiment of the state for a what will be a statewide election for president, because that's how we do that, you know, in 2 years.
0: Well, there's some other ones, too. As we know, a lot of states have primaries today. You mentioned Georgia. You mentioned what's happening there in Kentucky. Also, South Carolina, Texas, Mississippi, Oklahoma, anything popping there that's of interest?
12: I believe the other primaries today are Idaho, Oregon, and Pennsylvania. But we haven't really been paying too much attention to that. As you would imagine, they all have House race primaries to a degree, yes or no, right? So, you know, I suspect that you know, how that goes today, that'll help probably make up the calculus in trying to determine who's likely going to control either the House or, and not just either, but both the House and the Senate, which, of course, is, you know, key to everything. If President Trump loses control of the House, he'll probably get, you know, he'll probably get impeached. And if he loses control of the Senate, that impeachment might have disastrous results for him. So, you know, there's a lot of attention being paid to House races, even at the primary level.
0: Yeah. Eben, thank you so much, buddy. I appreciate you. It's Eben Brown, our Fox correspondent. Interesting as the impeachment word came up again there with Eben. And yeah, that's the first thing the Democrats are going to do immediately, which means diddly, but they'll do it anyway. But Speaker Johnson feels pretty good about the midterms coming up now, as we've seen some Trump-supported candidates in these primaries coming through strong and hard, too. So I think we're in pretty good shape, you know, from our lips to God's ears, of course. 7:39 now, Alabama's Morning News. Coming up next, Jared Hudson, who is running for the U.S. Senate seat here in Alabama, after we check traffic and weather together in just about 3 minutes.
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2: The explosion of AI appears to have some college students rethinking their futures. A recent Gallup survey found that 16% of college students switched their majors, with another 47% saying they're thinking about it, all due to AI's impact on the job market. They're moving away from such automation-prone fields as computer science and data analysis. X is putting new limits on unverified accounts. It will now restrict unverified users to 50 original posts and 200 replies per day. Direct messages are also limited to 500 daily. X says the new limits are to help alleviate some of the strain on the site, and the limits could be further reduced when the site experiences heavy usage. When Apple's iOS 27 comes out, the reworked Siri app will automatically delete chat conversations by default. But using the options already found in Apple's Messages app, users will be able to keep Siri chats for 30 days, 1 year, or forever. Tech Report, I'm Tammy Trujillo.
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0: the Marine, a deputy, and now the sheriff of Cullman County. He stood between us and danger. Now, Matt is taking that same no-nonsense approach to the Public Service Commission to stand up for Alabama ratepayers and fight back against liberal green energy agendas that threaten our way of life.
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5: Another summer-like day on the way. We'll have a partly cloudy sky developing, highs around 89. It's going to feel hotter, feeling muggy out there. 20% chance for a pop-up shower in the afternoon. Overnight, we could see a passing shower, especially across West Alabama, and then a chance for scattered afternoon storms tomorrow. Highs in the mid to upper 80s, a rain chance 50%. More scattered afternoon storms on Thursday. I'm WBRC First Alert Chief Meteorologist Wes Wyatt on your side.
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6: First of all, Jared Hudson, welcome into the studio. Good to see you.
7: Hey, thanks for having me, JT.
6: You know, I was talking with Evan Brown about the primaries across the country right now. Okay, so I asked AI, what are the U.S. primaries happening? And they spit out Georgia, Alabama, Arkansas, Mississippi, Oklahoma, South Carolina, and Texas. That couldn't be further from the truth. So I went to Google. I said, what are the primaries across the country today? Kentucky, Pennsylvania, Georgia, Alabama, Oregon, and Idaho. How does AI miss this?
7: I mean, so what I've learned is when you put something into AI, I've done this, put something into AI that I know the answer to.
6: Yes.
7: And then when it gets it incorrect, I'll then put in there, whether it's Grok or ChatGPT,
6: whoever.
7: Then I'll put in there, that's incorrect. This is the correct answer. So you can.
6: And what's AI send back? Flipping
7: it'll
6: the
7: say,
6: bird
7: oh,
6: or something?
7: No, it just says, oh, you're right. And then it'll correct the answer. Part of it is, again, it's an algorithm that's been written. So your AI is only going to be as accurate as the algorithm that was written by a person. So, you know, all these people that think that AI is going to take over like Terminator, crazy thought. It's only as accurate as the algorithm, and you have to train your AI platform to answer
6: correctly. Well, I hope this
7: correctly.
6: Is your number one priority if you win the U.S. Senate. Get this mess fixed out. I mean,
7: get it taken care of so when you ask it a question, it tells you the right answer,
6: during
7: right?
6: During high school football season last year, I said, who's Hoover and Vestavia playing this weekend? Both teams have a bye week. I went to their individual websites. They both had games that night. I mean, I don't understand how they can miss it.
7: You know, here's the other thing with AI that is concerning is it makes us lazy a little bit, and that is the concerning thing. If you look at workers, not you, JT.
6: Correct me if I'm wrong. I think Jerry just called me lazy.
7: No, JT, you're sexy over there. You look good. You look good. But with the, it makes our workers lazy if we lean on it too much, and because it can get it wrong, it can start impacting production. It can start impacting government. It can start impacting private business. So it is important to make sure that you continue to research things yourself.
6: Now I understand why college students are booing people that speak on the commencement addresses that mention AI. It sucks. All right. With that said, big primary today. Get out and vote, folks. Jared Hudson, you got a big primary today.
7: Yeah.
6: I mean, you got a couple of candidates, coming in pretty strong. You got Barry Moore. You've got Steve Marshall in there. And some polling numbers recently have shown you rocking and rolling here pretty fast at coming around the fourth turn.
7: Yeah, man. So God has blessed us tremendously, and it's

0: crazy when he paves the road, you just keep walking down it. And almost a year ago today, right? Next week would be a year ago. I sat in here and said, hey, I'm running for the U.S. Senate. And now that's coming to a close. Today is the day. Get out and vote. The vote's the most important thing you can do. Our freedom's rooted in three boxes: ballot box, the jury box, and the cartridge box. Take it from a guy who's been to a country where the cartridge box is the only answer. Getting out and voting today is what separates us, or what separates war from diplomacy. And that's what upholds our constitutional republic. Get out and vote. I believe that I'm the best man for the job. Forget all the other names that JT said earlier. Jared Hudson for U.S. Senate. Send a warrior to Washington so I can go deliver for the people of Alabama. Because these career politicians are the ones who've got us in this mess. 50 years of bad domestic, 50 years of bad foreign policy. We need fresh blood, fresh ideas, real war fighters going in to fight on behalf, in our case, of the people of Alabama. And I believe I'm the best man for the job. So vote Jared Hudson for Senate.
1: All right, I'm asking you this now. You've been out and about. You've talked to other communities. And I'm finding from folks that, you know, a lot of people that may not have known about Jared Hudson in certain parts of our state, when you get there, they go, wow, okay, I've kind of learned something about this guy. So I think I may go that direction there. What are you hearing from these people when you go out on the campaign trail as their biggest concern on what you ought to be focusing on if you do win this?
0: Yeah, so one of the things that's been amazing is that, and we ran a poll on it, actually meeting people, and then another one is, I'm at a 93% retention rate. If somebody hears my message or I talk to them, they're like, that's my guy, even if they were for somebody else. And it's just because I'm a regular dude. That's the other problem. None of these other politicians are regular dudes. On the other side of it, the biggest thing we're hearing is the cost of living. Affordability, in particular groceries of all things.
1: Yeah.
0: In particular groceries, which I get, because I mean, my wife comes back from the grocery store, you know, go to Walmart, go to Publix, go to wherever it is, right? Go to the Pig and Warrior. She comes back from the grocery store and I'm like pulling bags out. I'm like, what in the world do we get for $320? It's like
1: There's only three bags.
0: Exactly. Your dollar's going, is not going near as far as it used to. That is the thing that I when I say I hear it the most, almost 100% of the time, that's what's impacting Alabama families. So making sure that we get to Washington and cut the ridiculous policies that are happening at the federal level that increase our cost of energy, our cost of, you know, housing, health care, and really all of these inflationary policies that drive up the overall cost of living. You go back to 1960, you know, $1 in 1960 takes $11 now. That is insane. And that's why our housing costs, our grocery costs, our energy costs is so high. We've got to cut the policies that drive that up and put Alabama families first.
1: Yeah, and I think most people agree that the situation with Iran right now and this war is causing a lot of this, obviously, with the fuel and, you know, the cost of what's going on with the farming needs. It all ties back, you know, with fertilizer coming from the petroleum world. Your thoughts on where we are in this being a temporary hiccup as far as our economy goes, and most economists saying that after the war ends and this whole phase ends with what's going on, that things will start to come back. It's not going to be overnight, but it will come back. So your thoughts on where we are with the war right now?
0: Yeah, so they always do come back. You know, war is one of the most inflation-driving things, right? So more than quantitative easing, housing being the highest, you know, inflation driver in the U.S., the biggest issue that we're seeing is because we're on global oil markets, and so you see that global oil cost rise. Obviously, you talked about the fertilizers and stuff that we get through the straits that impact our farmers, our ag guys, just like my buddy sitting over here beside me who's a big ag guy. All of that being said, it's going to take time, and we're in a waiting game with the IRGC. We've basically surrounded the city, and we're trying to starve them out. And they're waiting on, hopefully for them, Democrats taking over and giving Iran everything they want. Hopefully for us, Democrats not taking over in these midterms and making sure that we are able to play that waiting game appropriately. The president just recently is pushing for ending the federal gas tax you know, put pause in it. I think it's like 18.5 cents a gallon. You know, so that is going to be something that eases the burden over time, not just at the pump on families every time they fill up their vehicle,
1: right. But
0: also on groceries, on shipping, on everything else we have coming in. So making moves like that make it easier on us, because this ain't the late 90s, early 2000s when we went into GWAT, where everybody was flush with cash and America was doing well. We are now adding a high inflation driver, war, to already almost hyperinflation here in the United States of America, where we can't afford anything.
1: Yeah, well, I really appreciate you coming in this morning. I know you got a busy schedule this morning, but good luck today in the primary, and I appreciate everything you're doing with your covenant group, and also, you know, the potential for you to be U.S. Senate.
0: Still arrest the bad guys. Vote Jared Hudson for the U.S. Senate. Go out today. Make it happen.
1: You got it. All right, 7:52. Alabama's morning news, traffic, and weather together coming up next.
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4: Every hunter knows that the wilderness is full of surprises. 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
5: It never made sense what law enforcement was saying to us. How could she have just gone down there and accidentally died? How could there have been no marks on her?
6: All theories are out there, you know, everything from murder to UFOs to Bigfoot.
4: This season on Blood Trails, we're following the trail of seven cases that start in the field and end in the shadows, where missing persons reports, half-buried evidence, and whispered suspicions blur the line between hunting story and homicide.
7: I just instantly started freaking out, yelling to the world, what's going on? 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
4: 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Blood Trails.
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17: Another summer-like day on the way. We'll have a partly cloudy sky developing, highs around 89. It's going to feel hotter, feeling muggy out there. 20% chance for a pop-up shower in the afternoon. Overnight, we could see a passing shower, especially across West Alabama, and then a chance for scattered afternoon storms tomorrow. Highs in the mid to upper 80s, a rain chance 50%. More scattered afternoon storms on Thursday. I'm WBRC First Alert Chief Meteorologist Wes Wyatt on your side.
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1: In these races. By the way, we've got a lot to talk about next hour. An Ebola outbreak in Africa. Now somebody in the United States has tested positive. We'll check in with Jonathan Savage, our Fox correspondent, coming up at 8:10 this morning. Stay with us. Alabama's Morning News, top of the air update with Fox and Leah Brandon coming up too, and a check on this traffic and weather together in just a few minutes. Stay here.
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1: It is 8 o'clock, Alabama's Morning News. I'm JT. We're so glad to have you along with us. We appreciate you.
23: They're voting in six states today. I'm Dave Anthony, Fox News, and the race getting the most attention is the most expensive primary campaign ever, as President Trump urges voters in Kentucky to oust Congressman Thomas Massie, even calling into a campaign rally last night.
24: I say he's the worst Republican congressman in the history of the country. I think he's just horrible. He's been a horrible, horrible person.
23: The president, who succeeded getting Louisiana voters to defeat GOP Senator Bill Cassidy Saturday, is backing Massie's GOP challenger, Ed Gallrein. Massie has voted against some Trump-backed legislation. He says millions in outside money trying to buy a seat that belongs to the people. There are also races for Congress, Senate, and governor in five other states, Alabama, Georgia, Idaho, Oregon, and Pennsylvania. Back to the president, he put on hold his plan to resume bombing Iran today, saying several Gulf countries urged him to, still hoping a nuclear deal can be negotiated.
25: And there seems to be a very good chance that they can work something out. If we can do that without bombing the hell out of them, I'd be very happy.
23: He's also telling U.S. military to be on standby at a moment's notice. The African Ebola outbreak getting worse with more than 500 cases now in the Congo and Uganda, at least 130 deaths.
26: I'm deeply concerned about the scale and speed of the epidemic.
27: Tedros Adhanom Ghebreyesus is the head of the World Health Organization.
26: This epidemic is caused by a species of Ebola virus for which there are no vaccines or therapeutics.
27: One American doctor is among those infected. The State Department is sending $13 million to combat the outbreak, telling Americans don't travel to the hotspot region.
23: Fox's Jonathan Savage. Investigators in California looking for answers into why two teenagers went on the attack at the Islamic Center of San Diego, shooting and killing three people.
28: No one in our city should live in fear because of their identity, their faith, or their place of learning.
23: Mayor Todd Gloria, the teens were found dead in a car blocks away. It's believed they shot themselves. 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
30: Hillary!
0: 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I sure could use a 5-point plan right now.
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0: This 5-point plan is huge, very special. And believe me, I know the 5-point plan. And all the other 5-point plans are horrible, probably made in China.
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2: 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News.
9: Some major races are on the ballot today, and polls will be open until 7 o'clock. It's Alabama's primary election. Local, state, and federal offices will be decided, as well as the fate of two constitutional amendments. Jim Faraday has more.
10: Heading into today's vote, lots of questions about turnout, says Republican former state representative Paul DeMarco.
11: There are so many voters who are really in the undecided category, and it really raises a lot of questions. How many folks are going to show up?
10: Recent polls showed large numbers of undecided voters in key Republican races for the U.S. Senate, Lieutenant Governor, and Attorney General. DeMarco says this is an unusual election year.
11: Because of so much turnover in the state constitutional officers, and you have a U.S. Senate race without an incumbent. So this is an interesting election cycle with so many candidates on the ballot. With all that, hopefully everyone will show up.
10: I'm Jim Faraday.
9: On the eve of today's election, President Trump held a tele-rally with the candidate he endorsed in Alabama's Senate race.
30: Barry Moore has my complete and total endorsement. You all know that. He has right from the beginning, and he's a true America first patriot who's been with me from the very beginning. And as I said, that's something that meant a lot to me.
9: Congressman Moore facing a Republican field that includes State Attorney General Steve Marshall and former Navy SEAL Jared Hudson. New information about the Trustville shooting that killed a recent Auburn grad. Whitney Robeson's family is suing her boyfriend's father, Jeffrey Towers, claiming he was showing off an antique gun collection when the gun fired, killing the 22-year-old woman. Towers is also now facing a criminal charge of reckless manslaughter. Towers was arrested and released on $30,000 bond. He is scheduled to return to court for a hearing on July 22nd. I'm Leah Brandon.
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27: Another summer-like day on the way. We'll have a partly cloudy sky developing, highs around 89. It's going to feel hotter, feeling muggy out there. 20% chance for a pop-up shower in the afternoon. Overnight, we could see a passing shower, especially across West Alabama. And then a chance for scattered afternoon storms tomorrow. Highs in the mid to upper 80s. A rain chance 50%. More scattered afternoon storms on Thursday. I'm WBRC First Alert Chief Meteorologist Wes Wyatt on your side.
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0: It's Pat and Jeffy for Glenn this week. Apparently, Bill Belichick's girlfriend's family has some questions for her.
1: Oh.
0: Yeah. She's 25.
1: Yeah, no, I know.
0: And he's 74.
1: Yeah.
0: So, Jordan
1: Can't
0: Hudson.
1: Put an age on love.
0: No, that's, thank you. Thank you for that.
1: Okay.
0: Yeah. A lot of Jordan's extended family has never met Bill, apparently. In fact, she doesn't have a relationship with many of them and hasn't talked to some of them in years.
1: Oh, well.
0: I imagine that bringing your boyfriend, who is older than your grandfather, imagine bringing that guy home is just a tad awkward.
1: First of all, it's Bill Belichick.
0: Maybe?
1: Okay.
0: Yeah.
1: Legend.
0: Right.
1: Stop it. Not bringing Bill to the...
0: But again, 74. She's 25.
1: You keep saying that like that's a bad thing.
0: No, it's great.
1: Okay.
0: It's great. And if I was dating my grandmother, I'd be super proud too. That'd be great. Oh, man. What a world.
1: Yeah, no doubt about that.
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3: We've all done it. 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
10: They're voting in 6 states today. I'm Dave Anthony, Fox News, and the race getting the most attention is the most expensive primary campaign ever, as President Trump urges voters in Kentucky to oust Congressman Thomas Massie, even calling into a campaign rally last night.
11: I say he's the worst Republican congressman in the history of the country. I think he's just horrible. He's been a horrible, horrible person.
10: The president, who succeeded getting Louisiana voters to defeat GOP Senator Bill Cassidy Saturday, is backing Massie's GOP challenger, Ed Gallrine. Massie has voted against some Trump-backed legislation. He says millions in outside money trying to buy a seat that belongs to the people. There are also races for Congress, Senate, and governor in five other states, Alabama, Georgia, Idaho, Oregon, and Pennsylvania. Back to the president, he put on hold his plan to resume bombing Iran today, saying several Gulf countries urged him to, still hoping a nuclear deal can be negotiated.
12: And there seems to be a very good chance that they can work something out. If we can do that without bombing the hell out of him, I'd be very happy.
10: He's also telling U.S. military to be on standby at a moment's notice. The African Ebola outbreak getting worse, with more than 500 cases now in the Congo and Uganda, at least 130 deaths.
13: I'm deeply concerned about the scale and speed of the epidemic.
14: Tedros Adhanom Ghebreyesus is the head of the World Health Organization.
13: This epidemic is caused by a species of Ebola virus for which there are no vaccines or therapeutics.
14: One American doctor is among those infected. The State Department is sending $13 million to combat the outbreak, telling Americans don't travel to the hotspot region.
10: Fox's Jonathan Savage. Investigators in California looking for answers into why two teenagers went on the attack at the Islamic Center of San Diego, shooting and killing three people.
15: No one in our city should live in fear because of their identity, their faith, or their place of learning.
10: Mayor Todd Gloria, the teens were found dead in a car blocks away. It's believed they shot themselves. America's listening to Fox News.
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19: Polls are open across the state today, and every vote will count, as some of the races for statewide offices are expected to be very close, including U.S. Senate, Secretary of State, Lieutenant Governor, and Attorney General. You'll be asked to choose between state representatives and their challengers and state senators, PSC candidates regarding how high your electric bills will go, agricultural commissioners, and more. Polls are open until 7 o'clock tonight. The SEC baseball tournament gets underway today in Hoover. Alabama is the fourth seed. Here's coach Rob Vaughn.
20: You set yourselves up by kind of getting that double bye. You set yourselves up in a position to go get a couple wins and actually make a run at an SEC championship. And so we're going to try to be present, be where our feet are.
19: Auburn is seated at number six. Here's coach Butch Thompson.
21: We have every intention of going and performing well regardless of what anybody says. I know we have some coach speak when you get bounced and you get on and get ready for your regional, but I want our guys to go experience that and play great because where it's located.
19: Auburn plays in the night game tomorrow. Alabama off until the late game on Thursday. Higher gas prices are driving up costs for many goods and services. That includes shipping packages. The owner of Ship Huntsville Aaron Scott tells WAFF customers are getting hit with fuel surcharges, which is changing how companies are handling returns.
0: See more and more of the small to medium-sized businesses, they're stopping where they don't include a free label for returns anymore. Used to, everybody was doing that, and I think as the prices of shipping have gone up for all these guys, they're trying to survive the best they can. They're making the customer foot the bill.
19: He says customers can keep those costs down by using smaller and lighter packages. And still no sign of a missing boater on Lake Guntersville. Authorities say 25-year-old Jeremiah Gamble of Tallahassee fell out of a pontoon boat on Sunday and never resurfaced. I'm Leah Brandon.
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1: Another summer-like day on the way. We'll have a partly cloudy sky developing, highs around 89. It's going to feel hotter, feeling muggy out there. 20% chance for a pop-up shower in the afternoon. Overnight, we could see a passing shower, especially across West Alabama, and then a chance for scattered afternoon storms tomorrow. Highs in the mid to upper 80s, a rain chance 50%. More scattered afternoon storms on Thursday. I'm WBRC First Alert Chief Meteorologist Wes Wyatt on your side.
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12: I'm Julian Edelman. That's Rob Gronkowski. And guess what, folks? We're teammates again. And we're going to welcome you guys all to Dudes on Dudes.
13: Dudes on Dudes.
12: That sounds a little weird, but that's what this is going to be. Roberto, what's Dudes on Dudes?
13: Well, I'm a dude, you're a dude, and Dudes on Dudes is our brand new show. 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
13: 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We got studs, wizards. 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
12: Or dudes, dude.
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12: 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We'll break down their games. 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Is Randy Moss a stud or a freak? Is Tom Brady a dog or a dudes, dude?
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15: It's Pat and Jeffy for Glenn this week. 888-727-VECK. Just to show you the genius that is Alexandria Ocasio-Cortez, we present this fabulous... who is she talking to here? I don't remember.
16: Oh, she went. Frankly. She went down to Alabama.
15: Yeah,
16: she went down to Alabama, and she's touring because she's upset about the redistricting and those damn Supreme Court.
15: So she's in Alabama yelling about redistricting and whatever. Here she is.
17: It is time for the North to pull up to the South.
15: Pull up.
17: It is time for New York to pull up to Alabama.
15: What does that mean?
17: Pull it up. Is time for all of us to come to Georgia, to Louisiana, to Tennessee, to Mississippi, and let them know exactly what they have uncorked with this injustice. They think they can draw us out of power. They do not know the sleeping giant that they just awakened.
15: Okay.
17: Because it is not a coincidence, and our whole country must understand that it was not until voting rights were ratified in this country that we got the great society, because when black Americans have the right to vote and that vote is protected,
15: man,
17: our schools get funded.
15: Really?
17: When voting rights are protected, healthcare gets expanded.
15: Yeah.
17: When voting rights are protected, our country moves forward.
15: Man,
17: in Montgomery, that's what they're actually afraid of.
16: Are they?
17: They're afraid of us coming together. They're afraid of us protecting one another.
15: That's what we're afraid
17: Alabama
15: of.
17: Is the crucible.
15: It's a group of
17: Georgia crucible. Is the crucible. Tennessee,
15: so
17: Louisiana, Mississippi is the crucible.
15: Those are a lot
17: So if
15: of
17: you are not from here, it is time to pull up.
15: Pull up.
17: Because what they thought was the final blow is actually just the opening silo.
16: I have a little opening silo. Opening silo.
15: It's opening salvo there, pumpkin.
16: She just read it wrong.
15: Nice try. No,
16: she just read it wrong.
15: She thinks it's an opening silo. That's what she.
16: I mean.
15: Otherwise, when you say it, you go, "Oh, I didn't mean no, not
16: no, that's not salvo,
15: not silo. It's salvo." That's what you do.
16: Oh,
15: but she didn't do.
16: No, she did not.
15: Did she?
16: No, she did not.
15: Oh,
16: and she.
15: Gosh.
16: She does absolutely does not know.
15: Unbelievable.
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20: Have you been paying attention to that Senate race in District 10?
21: You mean Andrew Jones? He's a farmer, small business owner, one of us. He's been fighting for us in Montgomery.
20: He sure has, lowering taxes, protecting our families, fixing roads, supporting veterans, and helping our schools. 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
20: 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Outsiders trying to throw our election. Aren't we sick of it?
21: 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We can trust Andrew Jones.
20: This race gets decided in the May 19th primary.
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25: The acting attorney general testifies at the Senate for the first time since taking over. I'm Dave Anthony, Fox News, and Todd Blanch is pushing for a 13% increase in the Department of Justice budget.
26: This underscores our department's renewed focus on reducing violent crime, combating the fentanyl crisis, strengthening border and immigration enforcement, expanding fraud prevention, and ensuring our law enforcement agencies have the resources they need.
25: But before Blanch spoke, he got an earful from a Democrat.
27: The acting attorney general is supposed to be the people's lawyer and defend the rule of law.
25: Instead, Democratic Senator Chris Van Hollen told Blanch he's working for President Trump, doing his dirty work.
27: And here you are at a budget hearing asking for taxpayer funds to pursue the department's mission when you're using those funds to punish Trump's adversaries, reward his friends, and pursue his personal vendettas.
25: The president's telling U.S. military to be ready at a moment's notice after delaying what he says was a plan to resume bombing Iran because Gulf countries asked him to wait, still hoping to negotiate a deal.
28: But we'll see whether or not it amounts to anything. We've had periods of time where we thought pretty much getting close to making a deal and didn't work out.
29: Iranian officials confirmed that on Sunday, their side provided the Trump administration through Pakistani mediators with an updated peace proposal. But one issue has been that Iran wants to settle the issue of nuclear capabilities after an agreement to end hostilities has been made. The White House says any agreement must mandate the country be cleared of nuclear material.
25: Fox's Alexandria Hoff at the White House. The president is hoping Republicans in Kentucky vote Congressman Thomas Massie out of office in the most expensive primary in history. Ed Gallarin is the Trump-backed challenger, one of many contests on primary ballots there and in five other states. They're also voting in Alabama, Georgia, Idaho, Oregon, and Pennsylvania. 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
2: Some major races are on the ballot today, and polls will be open until 7 o'clock. It's Alabama's primary election. Local, state, and federal offices will be decided, as well as the fate of two constitutional amendments. Jim Faraday has more.
3: Heading into today's vote, lots of questions about turnout, says Republican former state representative Paul DeMarco.
4: There are so many voters who are really in the undecided category, and it really raises a lot of questions. How many folks are going to show up?
3: Recent polls showed large numbers of undecided voters in key Republican races for the U.S. Senate, Lieutenant Governor, and Attorney General. DeMarco says this is an unusual election year.
4: Because of so much turnover in the state constitutional officers, and you have a U.S. Senate race without an incumbent. So this is an interesting election cycle with so many candidates on the ballot. With all that, hopefully everyone will show up.
3: I'm Jim Faraday.
2: On the eve of today's election, President Trump held a tele-rally with the candidate he endorsed in Alabama's Senate race.
5: Barry Moore has my complete and total endorsement. You all know that. He has right from the beginning, and he's a true America First patriot who's been with me from the very beginning. And as I said, that's something that meant a lot to me.
2: Congressman Moore facing a Republican field that includes State Attorney General Steve Marshall and former Navy SEAL Jared Hudson. New information about the Trustville shooting that killed a recent Auburn grad. Whitney Robeson's family is suing her boyfriend's father, Jeffrey Towers, claiming he was showing off an antique gun collection when the gun fired, killing the 22-year-old woman. Towers is also now facing a criminal charge of reckless manslaughter. Towers was arrested and released on $30,000 bond. He is scheduled to return to court for a hearing on July 22nd. I'm Leah Brandon.
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6: Another hot and humid afternoon, highs around 89, a 20% chance for a pop-up shower. Overnight through tomorrow morning, there could be a few scattered showers and storms, especially across West Alabama. A better chance for some afternoon pop-up storms Wednesday, a high near 87, a 50% chance for rain, and a 40% chance for scattered storms Thursday, highs in the mid-80s. I'm WBRC First Alert Chief Meteorologist Wes Wyatt on your side.
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0: Okay, thank you, sir. All right, bye. I just got off the phone with the president.
1: Did you?
0: Donald Trump, yeah.
1: Hey, he just called you?
0: He told me. I called him.
1: Oh, okay.
0: I called him.
1: All right.
0: He was pretty busy. I tried to get him to come on. He was like, no, I can't come on. So,
1: oh, wow.
0: Okay, whatever.
1: That's probably just as well. We only have a couple minutes left in the show.
0: Well, I mean, we'd be able to extend the satellite time, I'm guessing, if it was the president. But that's just me. He said that he's going to tell us who he's endorsing today in the John Cornyn, Ken Paxton race at 11:30.
1: Oh.
0: Central or Eastern? Central time, so
1: 11:30 Central.
0: 12:30
1: so
0: Eastern, yeah.
1: Like a little over half an hour from now.
0: We're off the air, so we can do it here.
1: Yeah. Okay.
0: And he
1: wouldn't do it.
0: I would.
1: Wow, dang it.
0: I know.
1: But you just got off the phone with him.
0: Did you not hear me say goodbye to him?
1: No, I did. I heard you say goodbye.
0: Okay.
1: So, so there's going to be an endorsement in the Cornyn Paxton
0: race. What the man told me, yeah.
1: Which is 1 week from today. And we just mentioned on my show earlier that he hadn't made that endorsement yet. And now you just found out from him.
0: Yeah, he's going to do it.
1: He's going to do it. I'm guessing.
0: I know.
1: John Cornyn.
0: I know. You know, Cornyn has been.
1: I hope not, but that's what I'm afraid of.
0: For that.
1: Yeah, he has.
0: We'll see.
1: And pretending like he's all about Donald Trump.
0: Absolutely.
1: Which he isn't.
0: Absolutely. You know, one thing we didn't get to today either is on MS Now. They were baffled that one of our people, a congressman, in fact, the head of Congress,
1: Mike Johnson,
0: he would mention God and the Constitution. God would be over the Constitution at the rededication 250 prayer service this weekend.
1: Look at this Katie Tour. Unbelievable. Listen to her. She's so indignant
2: from,
1: about it.
2: Mike Johnson declaring that our rights do not derive from government. They come from you, our creator and heavenly father. Is this him putting God over the Declaration of Independence?
0: How dare him.
1: What?
3: Well, you know, I actually think that idea is not wholly uncommon. I mean, the idea
1: of inalienable
3: rights that come from God.
1: Yeah. Too bad we don't have time for the rest of his comments. But
0: dang it! Oh, come on!
1: Yeah, I know.
0: Extend the time.
1: I know.
0: What are we doing?
1: Maybe tomorrow.
0: Maybe
1: we can finish
0: back
1: it up tomorrow. But it's not wholly uncommon. Since the founders set up the country that way, no, it's not wholly uncommon. It fits right in with this American experiment.
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8: 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On May 19th, tell those outsiders we aren't buying the misleading attacks. Forget the bull. Keep a good man fighting for us. Vote Andrew Jones in the May 19th Republican primary.
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12: He's not ruling out another hit on Iran. I'm Lisa Brady, Fox News. President Trump says we'll know very soon if more bombing is needed after pausing new strikes for more negotiations.
13: It's all done. The boats, the ships are all loaded. They're loaded to the brim. Start.
12: Telling reporters again that Iran cannot be allowed to have a nuclear weapon.
14: He laid out a timeline that is anywhere from 2 to 3 days into next week. What was interesting, though, the president talking about his red line for the regime that has not changed following that announcement overnight on Truth Social that he had planned to attack Iran today, but is holding off due to a request from Gulf leaders. That timeline remains the biggest question as the Israeli military remains on high alert, along with an ongoing U.S. military buildup across the region.
12: Fox's Trey Yingst in Tel Aviv. The president speaking outside the White House, giving an update on the ballroom project that remains challenged in court. The president also calling Thomas Massie a terrible congressman, hoping he's ousted in today's Republican primary in Kentucky after voting against the Big Beautiful Bill. But Massie just told Fox,
15: "It's like to put it all in one giant bill, so if you ever vote against it, they can say that you voted against everything. The reality is, I voted for the SAVE Act when it comes up individually. I voted for border control, DHS, the wall, all of the things that the president wants."
12: His Trump-backed challenger is retired Navy SEAL Eric Gallrine, who calls Massie Miss Representative Massie.
16: "At every turn, he has betrayed us."
12: That Kentucky matchup, now the most expensive House race ever. Five other states also have primaries today: Pennsylvania, Georgia, Alabama, Oregon, and Idaho. And the president says he'll make an endorsement today for next week's Senate race in Texas, where incumbent Republican John Cornyn and State Attorney General Ken Paxton are in a runoff to face the Democratic nominee, State Representative James Tallarico. 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
19: Polls are open across the state today, and every vote will count, as some of the races for statewide offices are expected to be very close, including U.S. Senate, Secretary of State, Lieutenant Governor, and Attorney General. You'll be asked to choose between state representatives and their challengers and state senators, PSC candidates regarding how high your electric bills will go, agricultural commissioners, and more. Polls are open until 7 o'clock tonight. The SEC baseball tournament gets underway today in Hoover. Alabama is the fourth seed. Here's Coach Rob Vaughn.
20: You set yourselves up by kind of getting that double bye. You set yourselves up in a position to go get a couple wins and actually make a run at an SEC championship. And so we're going to try to be present, be where our feet are.
19: Auburn is seated at number six. Here's Coach Butch Thompson.
21: We have every intention of going and performing well regardless of what anybody says. I know we have some coach speak when you get bounced and you get on and get ready for your regional, but I want our guys to go experience that and play great because where it's located.
19: Auburn plays in the night game tomorrow. Alabama off until the late game on Thursday. Higher gas prices are driving up costs for many goods and services. 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The owner of Ship Huntsville, Aaron Scott, tells WAFF customers are getting hit with fuel surcharges, which is changing how companies are handling returns.
22: See more and more of the small to medium-sized businesses, they're stopping where they don't include a free label for returns anymore. Used to, everybody was doing that, and I think as the prices of shipping have gone up for all these guys, they're trying to survive the best they can. They're making the customer foot the bill.
19: He says customers can keep those costs down by using smaller and lighter packages. And still no sign of a missing boater on Lake Guntersville. Authorities say 25-year-old Jeremiah Gamble of Tallahassee fell out of a pontoon boat on Sunday and never resurfaced. I'm Leah Brandon.
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23: Another hot and humid afternoon. Highs around 89. A 20% chance for a pop-up shower. Overnight through tomorrow morning, there could be a few scattered showers and storms, especially across West Alabama. A better chance for some afternoon pop-up storms Wednesday. A high near 87. A 50% chance for rain. And a 40% chance for scattered storms Thursday. Highs in the mid-80s. I'm WBRC First Alert Chief Meteorologist Wes Wyatt on your side.
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0: Welcome back in, Clay Travis, Buck Sexton Show. We mentioned this off the top, but I do think it is worth paying significant attention here as President Trump has said that he's going to give an endorsement in Texas. This will be a shockwave decision regardless of which direction he goes because it is a very close race. Next week is the runoff. There has been talk, and I'm just kind of giving people the roadmap here. There has been talk that if Cornyn is the nominee, that Tallarico is basically done. There's no way he's going to beat Cornyn, that Paxton is too controversial. My position on this, Buck, is either Republican nominee is going to beat James Tallarico. So I'm going to go on the record before there's any endorsement from Trump. We've had both these guys on the program multiple times. Both Cornyn and Paxton. I'm kind of surprised that Trump is going to decide to step in here only because we're exactly 1 week out. My guess is that he is seeing polling, if he decides to step in, that suggests to him that whichever way he goes, there is a substantial impact. Really, Texas matters not only in terms of who Texas selects, but the math is very difficult for Democrats if Texas stays Republican. You go, just look at the map. North Carolina, Maine, maybe Ohio are places that I think Democrats would believe they have to win. They have to flip those three. If they flip those three, Buck, it's still a tie break with J.D. Vance. So then they have to go get Texas or Iowa or Alaska. The math gets really tough for them. And this is presuming that there's not a punchback in Georgia or Michigan or New Hampshire or Minnesota. There's a lot of states where I think Republicans are going to have very, very strong Senate candidates. And again, we're 6 months out, but what is the environment going to be? So this to me is significant. We'll see what ends up happening with President Trump. We may know he says he's going to do it this hour. So stay tuned. We'll give you the latest.
1: 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Not just some podcast that was recorded like 3 days ago. 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
3: News. I'm Therese Crowley. President Trump with a surprise showing around the secure White House ballroom construction site.
4: The roof is dead flat with absolutely nothing but strength on it. It's very strong steel. It's drone proof and it's meant for our military to be able to stay on it.
3: With new titanium White House fencing that he says a bulldozer can't knock over, a gift paid for by him and donors. And the president reveals he was an hour away from restarting the strike against Iran when Gulf leaders asked him to pause because they think Iran is preparing a serious peace proposal. U.S. Attorney for D.C. Janine Pirro vows to prosecute both teens and their parents for violent teen takeovers like at the Navy Yard Chipotle.
5: Parents have a fundamental responsibility to control their children. It's their children, not the government's children.
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15: The Republican majority U.S. Senate has taken a year and a half, but finally has confirmed two of President Trump's nominees to serve as U.S. attorneys in Alabama. Former State Senator Phil Williams will serve in the Northern District. Thomas Govan will be the U.S. attorney in the Middle District. Senator Katie Britt applauded the confirmations of both, saying she knows Alabama will be stronger and safer as a result. And across the state of Alabama today, voters are going to the polls. It is the Republican and Democrat primary elections today. Voters are being asked to choose party nominees for some very important offices, including governor, U.S. Senate, Secretary of State, Lieutenant Governor, and Attorney General. Votes will be cast for nominees in several high-profile sheriff's races, including Jefferson, Shelby, Walker, Etowah, and Calhoun counties. I'm Leah Brandon.
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16: Another hot and humid afternoon. Highs around 89. A 20% chance for a pop-up shower. Overnight through tomorrow morning, there could be a few scattered showers and storms, especially across West Alabama. A better chance for some afternoon pop-up storms Wednesday. A high near 87. A 50% chance for rain. And a 40% chance for scattered storms Thursday. Highs in the mid-80s. I'm WBRC First Alert Chief Meteorologist Wes Wyatt on your side.
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0: Jackson, I think whether it was Paxton or Cornyn. We should mention Cornyn has tweeted, Buck, I've worked closely with President Trump, voted with him more than 99% of the time. He's consistently called me a friend in this race. Now time for Texas Republican voters to decide if they want a strong nominee. Again, he's going to argue that he's a better case than Tallarico. I trust the Republican voters of Texas to make their decision. That is the post from Senator Cornyn, current senator, that Trump has just decided not to endorse, instead going with Attorney General Ken Paxton in this race. But again, my position on this is the Republican Party nominee is going to win in Texas. I would be stunned if that doesn't end up happening.
1: So a big move today from Trump, and we'll continue to follow this. 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
3: Gianna Gelosi. President Trump hits pause, holding off on plans to resume bombing Iran set for today, giving talks more time to hammer out a deal at the request of key Gulf allies.
4: They called me over the last 2 days to say they made a lot of progress in there, because we have them negotiating with us, and primarily Saudi Arabia, Qatar, UAE.
3: It's primary day in 6 states, and the marquee race is in Kentucky, where President Trump is trying to oust Republican Congressman Thomas Massie, with the race getting the most attention. He's calling him the worst Republican congressman in history, backing a GOP challenger. Massie told Fox earlier,
5: the endorsements that I've gotten are from the pro-life groups, the pro-Second Amendment groups, because my opponent, he won't debate, he won't fill out the forms to say where he is on abortion, where he is on gun control.
3: It's the most expensive primary in history. 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
4: All across the state of Alabama today, voters are going to the polls to cast ballots in Republican and Democratic primary elections. Voters are being asked to choose party nominees for several major races, including governor, U.S. Senate, Secretary of State, Lieutenant Governor, and Attorney General. Votes will also be cast for nominees in several high-profile sheriff's races, including Jefferson, Shelby, Walker, Etowah, and Calhoun counties. The polls will be open from 7 to 7. And the Hoover City Council voting to approve a new ordinance that requires public input before any new data centers are allowed. At its regular meeting last night, members passed a resolution requiring at least two public hearings before data center applications would go before the city's Planning and Zoning Commission. I'm Leah Brandon.
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5: Another hot and humid afternoon. Highs around 89. A 20% chance for a pop-up shower. Overnight through tomorrow morning, there could be a few scattered showers and storms, especially across West Alabama. A better chance for some afternoon pop-up storms Wednesday. A high near 87. A 50% chance for rain. And a 40% chance for scattered storms Thursday. Highs in the mid-80s. I'm WBRC First Alert Chief Meteorologist Wes Wyatt on your side.
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0: Welcome back in here, Clay Enbuch. We do have to talk news because this is a news program first and foremost. We just had the Vice President of the United States, J.D. Vance, running through a whole bunch of issues, including the latest on the Iran negotiations, which you haven't gotten into detail, but now you'll have the latest on it. Play 34.
1: What we did here is that we effectively degraded their conventional military capability. That has been done. That has been successfully done. You could always do a little bit more, but where we are now is the president has asked us, has told us, to aggressively negotiate with the Iranians. Why did I go to Islamabad, Pakistan? Why did I spend, I think, probably 22 hours on a plane going there, 24 hours coming back, and then 21 hours on the ground negotiating with the Iranians? Is because we wanted to show a sign of good faith. The Vice President of the United States is willing to cut a deal so long as the Iranians are willing to meet us again on that core issue of never having a nuclear weapon. We think that we've made a lot of progress. We think the Iranians want to make a deal. The President of the United States has asked us to negotiate in good faith, and that's exactly what we've done. So we're in a pretty good spot here, but there's an option B. And the option B is that we could restart the military campaign to continue to prosecute the case, to continue to try to achieve America's objectives. And we could talk a little bit about what that looks like, but that's not what the president wants. And I don't think it's what the Iranians want either. We have an opportunity here, I think, to reset the relationship that has existed between Iran and the United States for 47 years. That's what the president has asked us to do. And that's what we're going to keep on working at. But it takes two to tango. We are not going to have a deal that allows the Iranians to have a nuclear weapons.
0: I still think Iran's not going to make a deal. That's where I am on this. What do you think?
2: I think there's a difference between making a deal and standing behind the deal that you make. I think it is possible that they make a deal and then immediately break it.
0: Well, okay. So, I would co-sign that too. Yeah, but I don't think that there's
2: The odds of the way that I would break it down, Buck, is what are the odds that we do not strike Iran in a significant military action in the next 6 months? I would put them near zero. So I think Iran may say that they're okay with a deal. I think the United States may say we're okay with a deal. Let gas prices come back down. Let the midterm voting occur. Stories move on from Iran. And then I think we may have to go into Iran again. So that would be kind of the perspective that I would bring to bear. And I don't think that Iran is going to be able to rebuild in some sort of significant way between now and the midterms. And I think we said earlier in the program, if I had to assess, this is a story and an issue that whomever is elected president in January 2029 is going to enter office and I think have to grapple with at some point during that term in office, whether it's J.D. Vance, Marco Rubio, God forbid, Kamala Harris, or someone else. I think that is likely where things are headed.
0: Interesting. We had that from J.D. Vance. We also have him speaking about we don't have time for it. I just realized I just did the math in my head. So maybe we can do that when we come back. I also want to talk about this, what was said outside of the Luigi courthouse. I mentioned that to you guys. Crazy stuff. So we'll get some updates on all of this. But we have J.D. Vance speaking about the Trump endorsement of Ken Paxton, which is now getting... It's kind of shifted a bit, Clay, from the Massey story is the biggest story to now, obviously, the breaking news aspect of it. But the Ken Paxton endorsement, that's a big move. That's a big deal.
2: Yeah, and look, I think the biggest aspect here is you potentially are going to have several incumbent senators that are not very well disposed towards President Trump. We're talking about what would happen if we lose control of the Senate. I think getting things through the Senate is going to be incredibly difficult with the majority we have now and the incumbents potentially dropping off. We'll talk about that more third hour next. Thanks for hanging with us.
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0: Hot dogs, road trips, a 3-day weekend. That's what Memorial Day has become for a lot of us, but it was meant for something more. It was meant to be a time of reflection, a moment to pause and remember the men and women who gave their lives in service to this country. The question is, are we going to celebrate what made us great or let it slip away? As we approach America's 250th anniversary, this month of May is the perfect time to reconnect with that purpose and honor the sacrifice that made our freedom possible. Each generation of Americans has been called to defend liberty, not just for themselves, but for the future of a free nation. 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If you believe in the future of our country, go to AFPBuck.com for free resources on how you can get involved and share your love of country with your friends, your family, and your community. That's AFPBuck.com, because freedom isn't free. It's preserved by those willing to step up. And defending liberty in our own way is the least we can do, paid for by Americans for Prosperity.
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10: Pattern with Iran. I'm Lisa Brady, Fox News. But President Trump says the current pause is temporary, and he's still insisting on no nuclear weapons for Iran.
11: The president says he may have to give Iran another big hit if a deal to end the war and the country's nuclear program does not come together in a few days.
12: I'm saying 2 or 3 days, maybe Friday, Saturday, Sunday, something, maybe early next week, a limited period of time.
11: President Trump says he pulled back from planned military strikes on Iran set for today at the request of Saudi Arabia, the UAE, Qatar, and other regional partners who believe a deal is close. A ceasefire has been in place for weeks, but Iran has continued to limit traffic to the Strait of Hormuz, and the U.S. Navy is enforcing a blockade of Iran's ports.
10: Fox's Jared Halpern at the White House. The president just announcing a long-awaited endorsement in next week's Texas Senate runoff. He's backing State Attorney General Ken Paxton, calling him a true MAGA warrior. Paxton's trying to oust four-term Republican Senator John Cornyn to face Democratic State Representative James Tallarico in the fall. Senators raising concern about the Justice Department budget at a hearing where Democrats are pouncing on a new compensation fund for people claiming they're victims of government weaponization.
13: Maryland Democratic Senator Chris Van Hollen called the nearly $1.8 billion weaponization fund outrageous. He asked Acting Attorney General Todd Blanche to promise that January 6th rioters would not qualify for it.
14: Are there going to be rules that say that if you've assaulted a Capitol Hill police officer or committed a violent crime, you will not be eligible? Why not make that a rule?
15: I expected that, well, because I'm not one of the commissioners setting up the rule.
13: Blanche said five commissioners he appoints will determine who qualifies and how much they get, if anything. But he said the Obama administration implemented a fund to pay Native Americans who had claims against the Agriculture Department, and leftover money from that was doled out to nonprofits and NGOs.
10: Fox's Jessica Rosenthal. 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
17: Shots fired at Birmingham police. They responded to a call of a suspicious man with a gun. Once on the scene, the suspect fired at officers who fired back. That's when police say the shooter took off, but was later taken into custody. While most polling locations are open across Alabama until 7 p.m. on this primary election day, a few are staying open later. Voting machines had programming issues at the North Birmingham Recreation Center and North Birmingham Public Library. There was also an issue opening the Bluff Park polling location. All issues have been fixed. All three locations will stay open later than 7 p.m. Bluff Park location till 7:15, library till 7:30, rec center till 7:45. Voters in Pickens County deciding a measure to fund ambulance service. If approved, residents would pay $10 more for car tags. Carrollton Mayor Mickey Walker tells WBRC.
18: This is the most important thing we've got by far in the whole state for us. I'm encouraging everybody's got to vote yes on that. We got to keep this ambulance. The hospital's not here. We don't have an emergency room. It's our only means of serving the public.
17: Officials say the car tag increase would raise about $200,000 annually to keep the ambulance service running. Voters in one St. Clair County community today are deciding whether to save Ragland High School. Leah Brandon reports.
19: The vote is to raise personal property taxes. Mayor Brian Phillips tells WBRC that low enrollment at the school has led to limited state funding, so this is the only opportunity to save the high school.
20: We don't have much more to be proud of here in Ragland except how we raise our families, and we do a great job with that. Our town is very prideful of the school, and if we lose that, then we've lost the heartbeat of our community and the focus of our town and our future.
19: The new tax would cost 50 cents per every $100 of assessed value of property. If a house is worth $170,000, that works out to around $85 more per year in taxes. I'm Leah Brandon.
17: And I'm Angie Norvell.
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21: Another hot and humid afternoon, highs around 89, a 20% chance for a pop-up shower. Overnight through tomorrow morning, there could be a few scattered showers and storms, especially across West Alabama. A better chance for some afternoon pop-up storms Wednesday, a high near 87, a 50% chance for rain, and a 40% chance for scattered storms Thursday, highs in the mid-80s. I'm WBRC First Alert Chief Meteorologist Wes Wyatt on your side.
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0: change. Now, we won't get ahead of the facts, but it's just an indicator of there's something going on here with either not knowing or not wanting to know anything about these perpetrators. And that is what we will keep an eye on.
1: I love a yard full of trees. I'm looking out right now at my trees. In fact, over the weekend, I was walking around my fence and I was thinking, I need more trees. I love them. And we are proud to have Fast Growing Trees as a sponsor. Awesome website. Basically, they have everything. And if you live in a part of the country and maybe you're not a green thumb, maybe you don't have a strong idea of what plants, shrubs, trees grow well in your neighborhood, you can plug in your zip code and they will let you know. 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
3: News, I'm Therese Crowley. President Trump with a surprise showing around the secure White House ballroom construction site and says he was an hour away to striking Iran before the Arab Gulf leaders asked him to pause for Iran's proposal.
4: We're going to be striking very, it would have been happening right now. Yeah, it was all done. The boats, the ships are all loaded. They're loaded to the brim. And we're all set to start.
3: Primary day in six states. President Trump picks former Navy SEAL Ed Gallrine to beat Republican Thomas Massie in Kentucky, calling Massey his new pet name, a Democrat, but Massey knows not to fight Trump.
5: I'm not running against President Trump. Most of the people voting for me support President Trump like I do.
3: And the president makes his endorsement in the Texas Senate GOP runoff. Attorney General Ken Paxton over Senator John Cornyn. Winner takes on progressive James Tallarico. 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
17: Alabama voters determining the Republican and Democratic candidates for key positions today in the primary election, including governor, lieutenant governor, and U.S. senator, plus local government positions. Turnout's been steady, according to most polling sites across the state. Secretary of State

0: Wes Allen, who's running for lieutenant governor on the ballot today, tells JT on Alabama's Morning News voters can be sure of election integrity at the ballot box.
1: First of all, voter file maintenance, making sure we have the clean and most accurate voter file in the country, to make sure that folks who have moved out of state are on a pathway to removal, making sure we are updating constantly, and that's a team effort with the boards of registrars around the state.
0: Remember, bring your photo ID to vote in the primary election today. Widely considered to take the Republican primary for governor today, Senator Tommy Tuberville seen early this morning in Auburn at Church of the Highlands, arriving with his wife to vote. I mean, Gene Orfell.
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3: Another hot and humid afternoon, highs around 89, a 20% chance for a pop-up shower. Overnight through tomorrow morning, there could be a few scattered showers and storms, especially across West Alabama. A better chance for some afternoon pop-up storms Wednesday, a high near 87, a 50% chance for rain, and a 40% chance for scattered storms Thursday, highs in the mid-80s. I'm WBRC First Alert Chief Meteorologist Wes Wyatt on your side.
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2: Fox News, I'm Tom Graham. President Trump once again threatening Iran unless a deal is made for a more permanent ceasefire.
3: The president says he may have to give Iran another big hit if a deal to end the war and the country's nuclear program does not come together in a few days.
4: I'm saying 2 or 3 days.
3: President Trump says he pulled back from planned military strikes on Iran set for today at the request of Saudi Arabia, the UAE, Qatar, and other regional partners.
2: Fox's Jared Halpern. President Trump wading into the Texas Republican primary, endorsing Republican challenger Ken Paxton to unseat incumbent GOP Senator John Cornyn.
5: I have so much respect for the president and so appreciate his endorsement, and I think it creates a slight bit of momentum, don't you?
2: Paxton speaking during a campaign event, Cornyn taking to X, saying it's time for Texas voters to decide if they want a strong nominee or a weak one. 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
10: Ah, 1971. 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Soul Train had just started chugging along. Everyone had a lava lamp for some reason. Weeble started to wobble, but as we all know, they don't fall down.
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10: 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I'm Ed Helms, host of Snafu, Season 2, Medburg. The story of a daring heist that exposed J. Edgar Hoover's epic FBI snafu. 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
19: Another hot and humid afternoon, highs around 89, a 20% chance for a pop-up shower. Overnight through tomorrow morning, there could be a few scattered showers and storms, especially across West Alabama. A better chance for some afternoon pop-up storms Wednesday, a high near 87, a 50% chance for rain, and a 40% chance for scattered storms Thursday, highs in the mid-80s. I'm WBRC First Alert Chief Meteorologist Wes Wyatt on your side.
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0: All right, welcome back in. Paul Feinbaum Show. Cole Kubrick sitting in for Paul today. I'll be with you guys the rest of the week. Update from Hoover. Kentucky leads Vandy 3-1, top of the fifth, two out there. Earlier today, Missouri snuck past Ole Miss 10-8. Missouri will face Mississippi State in game one tomorrow. That's going to be at 9:30 a.m. from the Hoover Met. SEC baseball tournament. Love the SEC baseball tournament at the Hoover Met. Let's go back to the phones. 855-242-PAUL. If you would like to get in, Carlos in Kentucky waited patiently. Welcome into the show, Carlos.
1: Thanks for having me, Cole. Great show. I really enjoyed the few interviews that you've done. I'm going to say something, Cole, that you're going to be upset with me, but just hear me out, okay? When you talk college football, if you do not mention the three letters SEC, you're not talking college football. I mean, you go from the top to bottom, any of those schools in there could go in any other conference, will either be at the top of the conference or close to it in regards to respect and what they will bring to the table. But my biggest issue with this is not so much with the SEC, because if you have the talent, they do have the talent, and they put it on the field night in and night out. But being a diehard Louisville Cardinal fan, we here feel that because of the fact that our success in basketball, that we're not respected in football. And be honest with you, if you look at the SEC versus the ACC in the past few years, we've been just competitive and won games that people didn't think that we should even been playing or should have been taking part of. And to me, it's, you know, all SEC or Big Ten, and you look at the Big 12 and the ACC is like stepbrothers when it comes down to football. You know, so I want to get your opinion, because I heard you ask a question about the playoffs expanded to 24 teams, which I think is ludicrous. My opinion, at most, it should expand to would be 16. But I need to get your opinion. What is it that you see in the ACC that's needed to take place to gain the respect that the other conferences have, even though, you know, the other conferences have the big money teams, the Texas and the LSUs, the Floridas, and colleges of that nature?
0: I think there's a couple of things. Let me start with this. I think Louisville is going to be competitive this year, and you got a chance to prove it week one. You got Ole Miss out of the gate. So Jeff Brohm and his team have a chance to go make a point right there, and then you sandwich it with Kentucky at the end of the season. New regime taking over with Will Stein. But, I mean, you could bookend your season with SEC wins. You do that, you're going to be in a lot of conversations if you win the majority of your other games. Louisville's got some dudes now. I like Isaac Brown at running back. You get Trey Richardson from Vandy. Going to add some speed there, both east-west and down the field. And folks are going to learn who Clev Lubin is at defensive end, because that guy can absolutely get it. He is a friggin' animal. That guy plays as hard as any player in college football, and I absolutely love watching him play. Louisville's a handful, and a lot of it is because the head coach. He can flat-out coach football. As far as the league, I think it's the consistent depth that just has not been the same or similar to some of the other teams. Think about it, recent memory. Brent Key's got Georgia Tech going the last few years. Well, it had been a minute before that. Florida State's been a little roller coaster the last few years. Now Clemson looks like they may be just a little bit down. We've seen a couple good Duke years. We've seen some very average Duke years. Pitt has extended once or twice. Now SMU looks like they're out there, but Virginia Tech is down, who was so consistent for so long. Wake has peaked a year or two and then been back down. So we saw Syracuse a couple years ago. I thought they were going to be better last year than they were, but quarterback injury obviously derailed some of that. So Virginia came out of nowhere. That helped the league this year. I think Dave Dorn's a great coach at NC State. They haven't been able to be in the mix the last 2-3 years like they were the previous 2-3 years prior to that. So I just think it's the consistency of teams at or toward the top. And you had it for a minute, and there's a couple that look like they're going to be there for a while. And this could be something that extends across all the other leagues as well. We don't know that the staying power for the Ohio States, the Indianas, the Georgias, the Texases is just going to be there. We don't know. We can think we do, but we don't really know how this thing's going to play out and where this thing's going to go. It looks like more talent is dispersed in more places, and that's going to be great. But for me, if you want to start talking about the ACC, like you do the Big Ten, like you do the SEC, it's got to be consistency. Teams year in, year out, at least knocking on the door of that playoff. And the same teams have not been doing it in that league for the same amount of time. That would be the biggest difference for me, Carlos.
1: Thank you so much. I appreciate that.
0: Have a good one. Thanks for the call. 855-242-7285. 855-242-PAUL. Shlomo is in Westwood. Welcome into the show, Shlomo.
2: Hey, Cole. It's a pleasure talking to you.
0: Thank you.
2: I will say regarding Carlos, and he thinks that any team in the SEC can be put in any conference and do well. Estás loco. That's it for that. I was calling regarding some the Lane Kiffin thing. I just wanted to kind of push back on some of the rhetoric regarding the Vanity Fair being woke rag or liberal rag, which I think completely misses the point of just how disingenuous Lane Kiffin was talking to that writer, because that writer actually asked him a question that was had nothing to do with that. And so if that's all you take from the article, it just tells you that you don't like to read or you don't want to read. Because I feel like if AL.com would have interviewed him and he would have said the same thing, AL.com would have highlighted those comments just as much. It's good business. So that's really my only comment.
0: I appreciate the call, Shlomo. And I'll be straight up with you. The next time I read Vanity Fair, it'll be the first time I read Vanity Fair. So I'm not going to label it. I'm not going to try and put it on a shelf with other things or call it something, because I don't really know what it is. It's not necessarily my cup of tea and not something that I would use my spare time to read. But I did see snippets from the article, some interesting, some I personally don't have a ton of time for. 855-242-7285, 855-242-PAUL. Going to stick with your calls. A lot more to get to, a lot more to discuss from a college football perspective. All that and more next on the Paul Feinbaum Show.
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7: Shots fired at Birmingham police. They responded to a call of a suspicious man with a gun. Once on the scene, the suspect fired at officers who fired back. That's when police say the shooter took off, but was later taken into custody. While most polling locations are open across Alabama until 7 p.m. on this primary election day, a few are staying open later. Voting machines had programming issues at the North Birmingham Recreation Center and North Birmingham Public Library. There was also an issue opening the Bluff Park polling location. All issues have been fixed. All three locations will stay open later than 7 p.m. Bluff Park location till 7:15, library till 7:30, rec center till 7:45. Voters in Pickens County deciding a measure to fund ambulance service. If approved, residents would pay $10 more for car tags. Carrollton Mayor Mickey Walker tells WBRC.
8: This is the most important thing we've got by far in the whole state for us. I'm encouraging everybody. Everybody's got to vote yes on that. We've got to keep this ambulance. The hospital's not here. We don't have an emergency room. It's our only means of serving the public.
7: Officials say the car tag increase would raise about $200,000 annually to keep the ambulance service running. Voters in one St. Clair County community today are deciding whether to save Ragland High School. Leah Brandon reports.
9: The vote is to raise personal property taxes. Mayor Brian Phillips tells WBRC that low enrollment at the school has led to limited state funding. So this is the only opportunity to save the high school.
10: We don't have much more to be proud of here in Ragland except how we raise our families, and we do a great job with that. Our town is very proudful of the school. And if we lose that, then we've lost the heartbeat of our community and the focus of our pound and our future.
9: The new tax would cost 50 cents per every $100 of assessed value of property. If a house is worth $170,000, that works out to around $85 more per year in taxes. I'm Leah Brandon.
7: And I'm Angie Norvell.
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11: Hey there, I'm Jason Alexander, and this is my dear friend, Peter Tilden.
12: Hey, Jay. By the way, the script says best friend.
11: Yes, it does, Peter. Anyway, Peter and I met over 25 years ago and became really good friends.
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11: Mm-hmm, because we had two things in common. Number one, we like to argue about everything, driving, food, music.
12: No, we don't. And number two, when things annoy us or they perplex us or just don't seem to make any sense, whether it's something in the news or in our personal lives, we go, really, no, really.
11: And then we have to find answers.
12: So we created a podcast called Really, No, Really. It's about finding the answers to all the things that make us go, really, no, really. Jerry Seinfeld wondered why they refused to make the stall door go all the way to the floor in a public bathroom, but he didn't get an answer. We did by reaching out to an expert.
11: And talking dogs. Really? No, really? We spoke to the pet parent of a dog who's become a social media star to find out if pressing buttons on a soundboard with a paw or a nose is truly communicating or they're just showing off.
12: Competitive eaters, they don't chew during competitions. How about that?
11: Really? No, really?
12: That's what we heard. So we spoke to some of the biggest champions of the hot dog eats hot dog world of competitive eating to get the answer. And those are just a few of the things we'll explore on the Really Know Really podcast with Jason Alexander and Peter Tilden.
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14: Another hot and humid afternoon. Highs around 89. A 20% chance for a pop-up shower. Overnight and through tomorrow morning, there could be a few scattered showers and storms, especially across West Alabama. A better chance for some afternoon pop-up storms Wednesday. A high near 87. A 50% chance for rain. And a 40% chance for scattered storms Thursday. Highs in the mid-80s. I'm WBRC First Alert Chief Meteorologist Wes Wyatt on your side.
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0: All right, welcome back in the Paul Feinbaum Show. Cole Kubik filling in for Paul today. SEC tournament underway. Kentucky leads Vandy 4-1, bottom of the fifth. Missouri already advanced earlier today in the first game of the SEC baseball tournament from Hoover. 10-8, they'll see Mississippi State tomorrow morning. Winner of this game gets Florida in game two of session three tomorrow from the Hoover Met. 855-242-7285. You want to be a part of the show, you can get in. 855-242-7285. 855-242-PAUL, if you would like to be a part of the show. Eddie Radosovich going to join us a little bit later from Sooner Scoop. Talk Oklahoma with him. Oklahoma, a team I feel like maybe being slept on just a little bit here as we talk about some of these SEC teams and where they potentially could finish, what they potentially could do. We'll have Kevin Brockway from the Gainesville Sun talk Florida in the final hour of the show and get his thoughts on where John Sumrall's team is right now. A team that I think has some mild concerns, but also a team that a lot of people look at and maybe forget the level of talent at certain spots on that team, forget the ability at a couple of places for John Sumrall's football team right now, what that might lead to them being. You look at the ceiling of that Florida football team and what it has a chance to be. Quarterback battle still underway. I think it ends up being Aaron Filo because he's with Buster Faulkner, who was his offensive coordinator at Georgia Tech. He matched that up with Eric Singleton, a guy you're going to be able to move around, get the ball too close to the line of scrimmage, and attack down the field. You got a receiver in Dallas Wilson outside. It's going to be a one-on-one nightmare. Somebody that's going to be hard for defenses to allow safeties to creep towards the line of scrimmage and try and take him away. Oh, and by the way, if Ahmad Hardy's not starting the season for Mizzou, the best running back in the SEC is named Jaden Baugh, and he's in a Florida uniform. I love Jaden Baugh. And I think if you're going to start your offense handing it to him 25, 35 times a game, it's a heck of a place to be if you're a Florida football fan. Now, the O-line, I don't know. I can't sit there and tell you I got a ton of confidence in it. Can't sit there and tell you that I think automatic is going to be good. But there are a couple other pieces that are intriguing to me here. Micah Mays, saw him in the spring game. If you go watch my podcast Cube Show from a couple months ago, I tried to tell you guys, I watched Micah Mays film at Wake Forest. Kid's going to help. Big body, physical receiver, can get downfield. He's going to help this football team. Luke Harpring, a tight end, who was also with Buster Faulkner at Georgia Tech. He comes in, as will athleticism. He might be able to help this team out a little bit also. But what we don't know is, one, who the starting quarterback is going to be. I think they can win with Tramiel Jones. I think they can win with Aaron Filo. But what I saw from Filo in the spring is the ability to command the offense. And a lot of times we lose sight of that. Operate the offense. Can you do that? Can you get to the line of scrimmage, get in and out of the checks, get to the right place, snap the football efficiently, consistently, and get it where it needs to be? Don't look like there's a lot of confusion. Don't look like there's a lot of uncertainty. Don't be wishy-washy. Snap ball, get ball to guy. Get through your progressions if that's what it calls for. Protection breaks down, tuck the ball and go. Just be responsible with the football and with the offense as far as, hey, don't be afraid to take checkdowns. You know, some of you guys love these negatives of, you know, field general, or, you know, loves to just, he's a game manager, or check down Charlie. You know what? If that's what the offense calls for on that play and you successfully run it, I'll take it every single time. And that's what I think, because of the level of talent at the skill positions on this offense, I think that's all Florida's going to need. I don't think they need a playmaker at quarterback right now. They need somebody who can distribute, who can correctly identify things, and who can get that to those playmakers on a consistent level without making mistakes. They do that. Now, defense, I think got a chance. Some guys I like on that defense. But Brad White runs a little bit of a different scheme. He asks a little bit more out of some of his linebackers and safeties at different times. So I think there will be a little bit of an acclimation period. But I'll tell you this, Brad White can coach ball. Brad White, a really good defensive coordinator, probably one of the most underrated coordinators in the SEC the last 6 to 10 years. Did not get the credit he deserved while he was at Kentucky. Did not get it. Just didn't get it. And I think he'll have that Florida defense doing some good things sooner than later. And speaking of Sooners, we'll talk Oklahoma today. 855-242-7285. Whatever team you want to discuss around the SEC, we can do that. Things that we like about the roster, questions that we have about those teams going in. I wanted to talk Oklahoma today, too, and Eddie will join us in about 30 minutes of how are they going to fix this offensive line? Because last year could not run the football. And when you don't have options in this league, I'm going to tell you this, you're going to get got. You're going to get caught. Somebody is going to be able to match up with you in certain spots and make your life miserable. And if you don't have another way to circumvent that, you're going to be toast. And Oklahoma didn't have the run game. And one of the things I think that led to their quarterback, John Mateer, not being that operator of the offense, not being a game manager at times last year, he had to go play hero ball. Because they didn't have anything they could just lean on. They didn't have a real foundation of the offense last year. He couldn't go out there and hand the ball off. He couldn't go out there and just kind of run their quick game. He had to kind of do it all, or at least you could tell on film he felt like he had to do it all. And had they added enough to be a real player in this year's college football playoff race? I think so. Now, the defense is not going to be as deep, and I think if there's something interesting to watch with Oklahoma this year, they were so aggressive. They were on the move so often defensively. Can they be that again? Now, it's not that I don't think David Stone can whip you up front. It's not that I don't think Taylor Wine can beat you off the edge, or Kip Lewis can run you down wherever he's going, sideline to sideline, or intercepting a pass and running it back, whatever. They can do all that. But last year, they did it in waves, man. Like Oklahoma threw 2 and 3 waves of their front seven at you, and they're just wanting to, they just kept hitting you. It was haymaker after haymaker after haymaker. What do you think you could do about it? And they still got Jaden Jackson back, but man, it felt like they had 7 legitimate D tackles and 5 or 6 legitimate defensive ends last year, and they just kept swinging and kept hitting, and not many people could withstand it. They couldn't. And for some reason against Texas last year, all that went out, and it was the most vanilla, ordinary, bland game plan they had all season, and Sark and company took advantage of it. They took advantage of it. And if they can get past a couple of those things, what could Oklahoma potentially become this year? You know, we've talked LSU, top 10 roster in all of college football. You put them ahead of Texas. You put them ahead of Georgia. You put them ahead of Ole Miss. What about Oregon, Notre Dame, Ohio State, Miami? That's tough, man. I don't know if I can just automatically put that LSU roster ahead of all those teams. And it's easy to do because we get consumed with the money involved now, and we get consumed with portal guys. Like, we got to figure out here that just because you leave somewhere and go somewhere else doesn't always make it better. It doesn't always mean it works. And it definitely doesn't always work better than it did before. Ask an Auburn fan about the offensive lineman they got out of the portal last year. Oh, it was all going to be repaired. It was all fixed. Oh, we got new tackles coming in. Look what they did at Virginia Tech. Look what they did at USC. Well, it wasn't a whole hell of a lot better when they got to the Plains. That's not all on them. It's not all Xavier Chaplin and Mason Murphy's fault, but it wasn't just better because they were highly rated players or more highly regarded players out of the portal than they had prior. It just doesn't work that way. You need continuity. You need chemistry. You need buy-in from a lot of the guys you're going to add to your roster. 855-242-7285. 855-242-PAUL. Call in. Give us your thoughts on some of these SEC rosters. Returning production, something that I had a conversation about earlier today on my radio show with Greg McElroy in Birmingham. McElroy and Kubik in the morning. JocksFM.com. You want to get that. Talked about players that have the most production that are still active in college football, both offense and defense, all across the nation. Some of the names would surprise you. Some of the names you'd look at and say, well, now I've been playing college football for 6 or 7 years. So that's really no big surprise to me. I'll throw some of those numbers out at you. We'll talk about a few of them. Let you be a part of that conversation as well. Maybe who jumps up that list. Who's on that list at the end of this year as an active leader in all college football? We'll run through some of those next right here on the Paul Feinbaum Show.
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2: A quiet residential neighborhood erupts in chaos. Carmine Galante, the feared boss of the Bonanno crime family, lies dead, his cigar still clutched between his teeth.
3: Masked men walked into Joe and Mary's luncheonette in Brooklyn today and gunned down Carmine Galante, a man believed to be the most powerful mafia chieftain in the country.
2: The execution sent shockwaves through the criminal underworld and set the stage for one of the most pivotal criminal cases in New York City history. From the minds behind the acclaimed television series comes Law and Order: Criminal Justice System. 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
4: My father should have been a dead man.
2: For decades, the mafia had New York City in a stranglehold, with law enforcement seemingly powerless to intervene. But the murder of Carmine Galante marked the beginning of the end. Discover how a group of young prosecutors took on the mafia, and with the help of law enforcement, brought down its most powerful figures. I'm Anasiga Nicolazzi, and from Wolf Entertainment and iHeart Podcasts, this is Law and Order: Criminal Justice System.
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1: Fox News, I'm John Saucier. President Trump threatening again to resume strikes on Iran unless they agree to a deal in the next few days. Speaking at the White House press briefing today, Vice President J.D. Vance believes Iran wants to make a deal.
2: But I will not say with confidence that we're going to reach a deal until we're actually signing a negotiated settlement here. And I think that it's ultimately up to the Iranians whether they are willing to meet us.
1: The Trump administration repeatedly has demanded Iran surrender its nuclear program. Senate Republicans speaking to reporters as they plan to bring forward the latest attempt in funding ICE and Border Patrol. Senate Majority Leader John Thune on the Republicans' plans.
3: This week we're going to vote on the Secure America Act, which is a piece of legislation that will fund ICE and CBP not only for this year, but through the entirety of the Trump administration.
1: Democrats have been resistant to these plans. They say immigration agencies need reforms. 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
6: Just before midnight on Saturday, February 19th, 2005, Danielle Imbo and her friend Richard Petrone left a crowded Philadelphia bar. 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
13: Another hot and humid afternoon, highs around 89, a 20% chance for a pop-up shower. Overnight through tomorrow morning, there could be a few scattered showers and storms, especially across West Alabama. A better chance for some afternoon pop-up storms Wednesday, a high near 87, a 50% chance for rain, and a 40% chance for scattered storms Thursday, highs in the mid-80s. I'm WBRC First Alert Chief Meteorologist Wes Wyatt on your side.
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0: Welcome back in, Paul Feinbaum Show. Cole Kubrick filling in for Paul this week. Want you to be a part of the show. 855-242-7285. 855-242-PAUL. A lot of different college football conversations that we have had across the course of the show today, including rosters. We've talked some Oklahoma. We're going to talk Florida in about 20 minutes with Kevin Brockway of the Gainesville Sun. What John Summerall's team is set to look like before fall camp opens up there. My prognosis, a little more positive than some other people for Florida. The LSU roster, something that we talked about. SEC rosters in general, where some rank. We had Bill Connolly on the show earlier. Great article up now at ESPN.com on the potential of a 24-team college football playoff, what the ramifications may be, not just positive, but also negative, something we don't do very often in college football. We refuse to look at that underbelly, some of the negatives, the dark side of things that would happen before we make these big decisions. You chime in on all of it, 855-242-7285. Swamp Dog is back in. Welcome in, dog.
1: Hello, Cole. Thank you for taking me in again, man. I didn't mean to call again today, but I heard you talking about a 24-team playoff, and I got some stuff I'd like to run by you about that. I'm talking about the administrators and, the model they have followed in the 12-team playoff. If you finish number 14, you're not one of the playoff teams, you get fired. If you do that for 2 years in a row, you're out of there. So it's an insult to the fan base. If the next year you hire somebody else and their chances are doubled, 24 now, and they're number 22, and they say, yeah, this is our guy, and we're in the playoff now because we're number 22 and there's 24 of us, so we're going forward. That's an insult to the fan. If you were number 14 before with the other guy, and now you're number 22 with the new guy, do you think that people are stupid enough to believe that you're making progress in that direction? I don't know if they're going to follow that model or not, but if they do, it's an insult to the intelligence of the fans, in my opinion. Do you think they're going to do it that way? Because that's the model they use. It's either a playoff or a bust. Okay, you're a playoff team. You got that label next to your name, you know. So now we keep you. We give you a contract extension, you know. You're the guy. And the other guy, he didn't make the playoff. There's only 12 of them at the time, but still he didn't make it. So you're the guy now. Do you see that as being something that they will talk about or – change their way of thinking about it, the model that they use to decide whether they keep a coach or fire a coach in that kind of regard. What do you think?
0: I think there's some reality to that, Swamp Dog, and I think that's one of the reasons you saw the AFCA get behind the 2014 playoff. A lot of these coaches are looking at ways to maintain employment, to stay relevant, to stay employed, not get fired, not to have to restart that clock. But here's the part that not a lot of people are talking about. And part of it that I think people should be considering, specifically coaches, is we go to a 2014 playoff. It's great. You got a chance to get in. You can increase your resume. You can build your resume. You can increase your status amongst college coaching elite. What happens when you don't make a 2014 playoff?
1: Oh, boy, you're in big trouble then, ain't you? Yeah.
0: You have a down year or two, and I don't think a lot of folks are considering that people are going to turn that conversation around on you and say, wait a minute now, you can't even make 24 teams? You can't be included in a 2014 playoff? How are we there? How did we get to this spot? And I think the frustration is going to mount a lot more quickly for those that don't get included in a 2014 playoff. Just part of it to consider. Well, once again, one of those underbellies that we're not thinking about.
1: I just think, I don't consider – If you're one of the 14 that didn't quite make it, and now you're one of the 23 that do make it, they don't make you better. They don't make your program any better. And for fans to accept that that's the right way to do it, and administrators want to send their contracts and things like that, is an insult to fans. We know better than that. We know what we're looking at on the field. And, we can tell if we're better or we're worse than we were the year before. whoever's coaching. You know, I don't know. That's my opinion about it. I don't know if they feel that way or not, but that's me.
0: Fair points, and points that I do think need to be considered. Appreciate the call, Swamp Dog. 855-242-7285. You want to be a part of the show? You can do it. Join us on the phones. Talk some SEC football. 2014 playoff. Do we need to get there? And I'll say what I said earlier in the show. There are not a lot of people who are calling in with reasons that we need to go to this. There are not a lot of folks that when I did this 2 weeks ago or doing this week so far that I hear yelling from the mountaintops, we need 24 teams. Can't wait to get to 24 teams. How great it's going to be to get to a 2014 playoff. Where are those folks? Where are they? There's not people lining up saying we've got to get to 24 teams. This is what's going to be best for college football. These are the parts of it that I'm excited about. 855-242-7285. You want to share your thoughts on the potential of a 2014 playoff? What does it diminish? What does it take away from what we love right now in college football? And does the positive outweigh some of those things that we think are going to be negatively affected? Now, you can look at Ohio State a couple of years ago, not going to get a 14 playoff. Weren't going to make it. Be a great example of why expanding a little bit maybe helped. But we talked about rankings and some of those teams and where they were. We'll take another look at that on the other side of who potentially really would get in. Last year, maybe going into this year, how many teams can win that national championship? And we get to your calls next right here on the Paul Feinbaum Show.
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0: Welcome back in, Paul Feinbaum Show. Cole Kulick filling in for Paul today. A couple of minutes left in this hour and then one more hour to go. Kevin Brockway is going to join us to talk Florida Gators after our next break, but we get to some calls from you. 855-242-7285, talking 2014 playoff. If we were to go to that, how many realistically can win it? Going into last season, I thought there were 3 to 5 teams that could win a national championship, realistically going in. And I'm not sure I truly believed Indiana was one of those teams. Look what they did. So there's going to be teams that come out of nowhere. So I don't think we can just automatically say, hey, if we expand teams after whatever number you want the cutoff to be, 6, 8, 12, 18, could never win a playoff. If I'm not mistaken, Auburn was what, number 24 in the preseason? Going into the 2010 season with Cam Newton, they went and won a national championship. We've seen some teams sort of come out of nowhere and be able to do that. But how many of those are there this year? I'm going to put Indiana in that category. I think they can. I think Miami can. I think Ole Miss can. I think Oregon can. I think Ohio State can. I think Georgia can. I think Texas can. I think Notre Dame can. After that, that's when we start to like really stretch the conversation just a little bit. Can Oklahoma? Can Alabama? I think they're knocking on the door. A&M? I think they might be knocking on the door. Texas Tech? Probably a little bit further behind those teams than most people, in my opinion, than the others. But it feels a little bit bigger because now we've seen that talent disbursement help other teams be a little bit better. And it just doesn't feel like we have that juggernaut on top of the mountain that no one can knock off, that no one can deal with. And that is what I think opens up the door for some of these other teams more so than actually how good they are. We'll talk more about it next on the Paul Feinbaum Show.
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15: Smalls here. What if you could enjoy the flavor of a cocktail without the alcohol? Meet RK Zero Proof, a pioneer in the

0: are crediting a security guard for saving the lives of over 100 children inside. He was killed. And San Diego Police Chief Scott Wall says two bystanders who intervened were shot dead after they were cornered by the attackers in the parking lot.
1: They were unfortunately unable to flee.
0: The two shooters later died of self-inflicted gunshot wounds. President Trump is still holding off on additional strikes on Iran, saying a deal to end the war is close. Senate Minority Leader Chuck Schumer isn't buying it.
2: Senate Republicans need to be honest with themselves. Trump is no closer to ending this war, and all the while, Americans are struggling under skyrocketing costs, and our troops remain in harm's way.
0: Trump says in order for a peace deal to hold, Iran must give up its nuclear program. 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
7: A few miles from the glass spires of Midtown Atlanta lies the South River Forest. 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
7: Who gathered to stop the nearby construction of a massive new police training facility, nicknamed Cop City. 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
7: Until one day, everything just shatters open.
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14: Another hot and humid afternoon. Highs around 89. A 20% chance for a pop-up shower. Overnight through tomorrow morning, there could be a few scattered showers and storms, especially across West Alabama. A better chance for some afternoon pop-up storms Wednesday. A high near 87. A 50% chance for rain. And a 40% chance for scattered storms Thursday. Highs in the mid-80s. I'm WBRC First Alert Chief Meteorologist Wes Wyatt on your side.
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0: After exchanging gunfire with the shooters, police say that hate speech was written on one of the weapons. 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
4: Here's something pretty disturbing I discovered while researching this podcast. This is what it actually says on the Los Angeles Police Department website. The site states that the Adult Missing Persons Unit investigates 3,200 cases a month, and 70% of those missing people are found or returned voluntarily within 2 or 3 days. It goes on to explain, and I quote here, "Since being a missing person is not a crime, police are given a very limited role while conducting these types of investigations." At the bottom of the webpage, it gets more disturbing. There's a section titled, "What if they never returned?" And here's the official police advice. In such situations, you may want to enlist the services of a private investigator to assist in your search. If you can't afford a PI, the police elaborate, quote, "Another option would be to contact the Salvation Army, which has a missing persons locator program." There is not a single sentence on the LAPD website that would lead a loved one of a missing person to have any faith that the police would properly investigate it. What the LAPD is basically saying is, if someone you love goes missing, don't overreact. They'll probably turn up, unless they don't, in which case you should get someone besides the police to look into it. All this is my way of saying, if the police took missing persons cases as seriously as they do, say, bank robberies, I wouldn't have had to do this podcast in the first place and end up chasing a violent criminal halfway around the country. I'm Neil Strauss, and you can hear the full story of To Live and Die in L.A.
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6: A very summer-like forecast continues, keeping a watch out for a few isolated showers and storms this evening. Another mild night with lows in the 60s. We could see some additional showers reach West Alabama by tomorrow morning. Looks like some scattered afternoon storms for tomorrow. Rain chance 50% with highs in the 80s. And scattered storms possible for Thursday and Friday. Lows in the 60s with highs in the 80s. I'm WVRC First Alert Chief Meteorologist Wes Wyatt on your side.
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0: Iran might be playing with fire. I'm John Saucier, Fox News. As President Trump threatens again to resume strikes on Iran unless they agree to a deal in the next few days. Vice President J.D. Vance reacting at the White House.
7: But I will not say with confidence that we're going to reach a deal until we're actually signing a negotiated settlement here. And I think that it's ultimately up to the Iranians whether they're willing to meet us.
0: President Trump says he called off a round of strikes at the request of several countries in the Middle East. Police are still investigating that shooting at the Islamic Center in San Diego yesterday as a hate crime after two teenage suspects opened fire, killed three people, including a security guard. San Diego Police Chief Scott Wall says that guard exchanged fire with the shooters, saving the lives of over 100 children inside the mosque.
8: His actions, without a doubt, delayed, distracted, and ultimately deterred these two individuals from gaining access.
0: The security guard identified as Amin Abdullah, father of eight. The mother of one of the suspects reported her son missing as well as three guns. Police say hate speech was written on one of the weapons. President Trump's throwing his support behind a Republican challenger in a contested Texas Senate race. Here's Fox's Jared Halpern at the White House.
9: The president is boosting Texas Attorney General Ken Paxton's bid to become the state's next senator. Paxton is challenging sitting Republican Senator John Cornyn in this month's GOP primary. In a social media post, President Trump says Paxton is tested at the highest and most difficult level.

0: levels. The endorsement is a setback for Cornyn's re-election bid. The president says Cornyn is a good man, but was not supportive of me when times were tough. Whichever Republican advances in the primary will face Democrat state lawmaker James Tallarico in November's general election. At the White House, Jared Halpern, Fox News.
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2: Vice President J.D. Vance says the U.S. is locked and loaded when it comes to Iran, but he hopes for a diplomatic solution. Vance told reporters Tuesday that President Trump has instructed his team to aggressively negotiate with Iran, adding the end goal is for the regime to never have a nuclear weapon.
3: We're in a pretty good spot here, but there's an option B. And the option B is that we could restart the military campaign to continue to prosecute the case, to continue to try to achieve America's objectives.
2: Vance says the White House wants to reset the relationship with Iran, but added that it takes two to tango. Actor Noah Wiley is returning to Capitol Hill this week to lead a healthcare rally. The Pitt star is set to push for a trio of healthcare-focused bills alongside lawmakers and more than 400 doctors, nurses, medical students, and healthcare professionals. Wiley is taking on the real-life role of advocate with his participation in this event. It's being hosted by the healthcare apparel company and advocacy group FIGS. That's politics. I'm Brad Siegel.
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11: On this primary election day, a couple of polling site issues reported. The North Birmingham Recreation Center and North Birmingham Public Library with programming issues at their voting machines. And in Bluff Park, there was an issue opening that polling location. All issues have been repaired and all three locations will stay open later than 7 p.m. to accommodate voters. Alabama Secretary of State Wes Allen is on the ballot, running for lieutenant governor today. Leah Brandon has more.
12: Wes Allen tells JT on Alabama's Morning News why voters in Alabama should see him as the clear choice.
13: Conservative records versus rhetoric. I've got real wins as a former probate judge. As a former legislator passing the bill that bans transgender surgeries on minors, prohibiting cross-sex hormones and the puberty blockers.
12: Allen was also the leader for election integrity while still a legislator and promised to get rid of a system that gave away Alabama voter information. He did it immediately after becoming Secretary of State. He says voters should look at this like an athletic director would look to hire a new football coach.
13: When they look down that ballot, they got to determine who is best equipped with the most experience, who has real wins, who can go out and execute. I want to be a part of the leadership team of this state and be a great teammate for Coach Tuberville and move Alabama forward.
12: Polls are open till 7. I'm Leah Brandon.
11: Hoover City Council approves a new ordinance requiring public input before any new data centers are allowed. As promised, members passed a resolution requiring at least 2 public hearings before any data center applications will go before the city's Planning and Zoning Commission. Vote comes in response to widespread backlash across the state from residents who've been kept in the dark regarding data centers and promises from Hoover Mayor Nick Durzis to be transparent. SEC baseball tournament underway in Hoover. Auburn plays tomorrow. Alabama in action on Thursday. I'm E.G. Norvell.
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14: A very summer-like forecast continues, keeping a watch out for a few isolated showers and storms this evening. Another mild night with lows in the 60s. We could see some additional showers reach West Alabama by tomorrow morning. Looks like some scattered afternoon storms for tomorrow. Rain chance 50% with highs in the 80s. And scattered storms possible for Thursday and Friday. Lows in the 60s with highs in the 80s. I'm WVRC First Alert Chief Meteorologist Wes Wyatt on your side.
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15: We are heading for mass extinction. There you go. That's it. End it there. As humans destroy our own habitat.
16: I can't imagine there will be a human on the planet in 10 years. I suspect it'll be...
15: No, I'm sorry. Did you say 10 years?
16: Yes. Yes, in my out loud voice even. Changing.

0: Trump has endorsed in the U.S. Senate race from the great state of Texas, where four-term senator and Trump backstabber John Cornyn was up for yet another term, being challenged by the very popular Attorney General Ken Paxton, who I am supporting. The president's endorsement was hoped for by Paxton, but Paxton's going to win even without it. That being said, this makes it a whole lot more likely. The president announcing today his support for Donald Trump, Ken Paxton over John Cornyn, the swamp creature. President Trump posting to Truth Social earlier today. The highly respected Attorney General of Texas, Ken Paxton, an America First patriot and someone who has always been extremely loyal to me and our amazing MAGA movement, is running for the United States Senate to represent a place I love and won big three times with 6.4 million votes in 2024, the most votes in the history of the state by far. I know Ken well, have seen him tested at the highest and most difficult levels, and he is a winner. Ken is a strong supporter of terminating the filibuster and, very importantly, the Save America Act, something which polls at 87%, including Democrats, and yet can't seem to get approved. Perhaps Ken can help move these important elements of government forward, because with the filibuster, as an example, the Democrats will terminate it on their first day in office, giving us two extra states, D.C. and Puerto Rico, and a greatly enlarged Supreme Court of the United States, probably going with their dream number of 21 justices from the 9 that we currently have. And these new justices will be radical leftist lunatics. 2 years ago, our country was dead. Now we have the hottest country anywhere in the world. And I want to keep it that way. Ken Paxton will help me do that, making America bigger, better, and stronger than ever before. Ken is a true MAGA warrior who has always delivered for Texas and will continue to do so in the United States Senate. He will tirelessly fight to continue the great growth of our economy, cut taxes and regulations. I just delivered the largest tax and regulation cuts in American history, and advance made in the USA, unleash American energy dominance, champion Texas oil and gas, advocate for our amazing farmers and ranchers, promote school choice, keep our borders secure, stop migrant crime, support our incredible military and veterans, safeguard our elections, and protect our always under siege Second Amendment. John Cornyn's a good man, and I worked well with him, but he was not supportive of me when times were tough, and despite having the most successful economy in the history of our country during my first term, and with all of the many other things that I accomplished, secure border, military dominance, Space Force, all-time high stock markets and 401ks, record job and economic growth, and so many other things that would be impossible to readily list, which are considered by many to be legendary, John Cornyn was very late in backing me in what turned out to be a historic run for the Republican nomination and then the presidency itself, both of which were landslide victories and, more importantly, gave us the country that we have today, the golden age of America. And when we finish up with Iran, which will not be allowed to have a nuclear weapon, you will see numbers that have never been generated by our country before, as opposed to the disaster of the previous administration. Ken Paxton has gone through a lot, in many cases very unfairly, but he is a fighter and knows how to win. Our country needs fighters and also loyalty to the cause of greatness. We can never allow what happened to the United States of America during the corrupt Biden administration to happen again. In Texas alone, just look at the border, with the highest level criminals allowed to run through your state, totally unvetted and unchecked, through an open border policy that was a laughingstock all over the world. I came in, I fixed it immediately. I will not permit those dark and dangerous days to come back. We have already made America great again, but now we want to make our nation better than ever before. Therefore, Ken Paxton has my complete and total endorsement to be the next United States Senator from the great state of Texas. Ken Paxton will not let you down. Donald J. Trump, President of the United States of America. That came out at 11:30 Central today. Early voting is going on in Texas this week. Started on Monday. It will go through the 22nd, which gets us Friday, and then what they call Election Day next Tuesday. The mail ballots, of course. The early voting, we're projected to have some rain in the greater Houston area, which is about a quarter of the votes that come in, which, of course, could affect that. Turnout will be an important question in a primary runoff. Folks tend not to vote nearly as much. Usually drops to about half the turnout of a primary itself. And a primary tends to be far less than a general election. And there are people who wring their hands over this. Oh, we must get people out to vote. Everyone must vote. That's not true. That's not true. When it comes to what your family is going to have for dinner, and you're really hungry, you don't worry about what the neighbors or people across town think you should have for dinner. If someone is not committed enough to want to vote in a primary, I'd just soon they not vote. Primaries tend to be far more informed, engaged, energetic voters. They tend to be less likely to be swayed by negative campaigning that arose at the last minute. They tend not to be fooled by lies created by Karl Rove and his ilk. Karl Rove was paid a lot of money, I suspect. I don't know that. It's an allegation. But Karl Rove was spending a lot of time and energy on Fox News and beyond trying to defeat Ken Paxton. That goes back 12 years. Paxton beat them in a Senate race. Paxton beat them in the AG's race. Paxton beat them again in the AG's race. Paxton beat them in the impeachment. And now Paxton's going to beat them in the Senate race because the people of Texas have had enough of turd blossom. The guy who brought you Bush and country club Republicanism and forever wars and a corporatist Republican Party is going to be kicked in the teeth on this election because the people of Texas have had enough. Oh, we've got a lot to get to today, but this is big news. The Trump endorsement of Ken Paxton is a very, very important endorsement. I think Paxton was going to win anyway, but I sure think this is going to make a big difference. Great news.
1: He's awful nice to that smart alecky feller.
2: Mr. Michael Berry.
1: He's one of them joke crackers.
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5: Hey guys, it's us, the Jonas Brothers. I'm Joe.
6: I'm Kevin.
7: And I'm Nick. And guess what?

0: that were weaponized and really treated brutally by a system that was so corrupt, with corrupt people running it, and they're getting reimbursed for their legal fees and the other things that they had to suffer.
1: For years, we were told that Ana Navarro was a Hispanic, a Latina Republican. We're all supposed to support her because we needed minorities, and she's a Latina Republican. And then the minute Trump came along, she didn't like him, so she started trashing him. And they gave her top billing because she's a Latina Republican, like Michael Steele, who was head of the Republican Party and now works for MS Now. Like George Conway, who wanted to be Trump's attorney general when he didn't, and his wife became Trump's advisor. He proceeded to burn everything down because it's really only about their own personal accomplishment and position and power that they claim to be Republican. These aren't believers in the way that you are in our agenda. And so now Ana Navarro is outraged because she says reparations are not being paid to people who suffered slavery. But the J6ers could get money for the injustice they suffered. Well, first of all, reparations has never been about money to people who were victims of slavery or who were slaves. It's always been about payment to black people for votes, most of whom would not even be descendants of slaves. And everybody knows that. Reparations is false on its face because it has no way to trace people as being victims of slavery. Nor is every white person a former slave owner. In fact, only a minuscule percentage of people are. And then you find out that some famous black people are descendants of white slave owners. The whole thing is silly. But we do know that wrongs were done, and we can trace them for January 6th, for instance, and we can make that right. CNN.
2: The idea of reparations to people who suffered slavery, but we're going to be giving money to January 6th insurrectionists. That part's okay. Yeah, it's disgusting.
3: Scott, is this reparations?
4: Look, I think there's a lot about it we don't know. I don't know who's on the committee. I don't know exactly who's going to be applying for it.
2: The people that Trump approves.
4: Well, they say anybody can apply for it. And, you know, I don't think.
2: Okay, I'll apply for it. You think I'll get it?
4: Have you ever been unfairly targeted by the Department of Justice?
2: I have been unfairly targeted by this administration, yeah.
4: Have you been unfairly prosecuted by the Department of Justice?
2: Are those the people that are going to be in this?
4: So the answer is no, you haven't. So the issue is, the question is, has anyone in the history of the United States ever been unfairly targeted by the Department of Justice? Of course they have. And there ought to be, just at a top line, a way for people to seek recourse if they have been unfairly targeted.
1: If you go to a website called michaellikesgold.com, it's run by Goldco. You'll see a picture of me. It's a horrible picture. My producer sent a picture that I never use. I don't like this photo. I know I look like a dork. That's not how I normally look. 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I normally look more like Waylon Jennings in that. 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
5: Just a good old boy.
6: Iran might be playing with fire. I'm John Saucier, Fox News. As President Trump threatens again to resume strikes on Iran unless they agree to a deal in the next few days, Vice President J.D. Vance reacting at the White House.
7: But I will not say with confidence that we're going to reach a deal until we're actually signing a negotiated settlement here. And I think that it's ultimately up to the Iranians whether they're willing to meet us.
6: President Trump says he called off a round of strikes at the request of several countries in the Middle East. Police are still investigating that shooting at the Islamic Center in San Diego yesterday as a hate crime after two teenage suspects opened fire, killed three people, including a security guard. San Diego Police Chief Scott Wall says that guard exchanged fire with the shooters, saving the lives of over 100 children inside the mosque.
8: His actions, without a doubt, delayed, distracted, and ultimately deterred these two individuals from gaining access.
6: The security guard identified as Amin Abdullah, father

0: Of eight, the mother of one of the suspects reported her son missing as well as three guns. Police say hate speech was written on one of the weapons. President Trump's throwing his support behind a Republican challenger in a contested Texas Senate race. Here's Fox's Jared Halpern at the White House.
1: The president is boosting Texas Attorney General Ken Paxton's bid to become the state's next senator. Paxton is challenging sitting Republican Senator John Cornyn in this month's GOP primary. In a social media post, President Trump says Paxton is tested at the highest and most difficult levels. The endorsement is a setback for Cornyn's reelection bid. The president says Cornyn is a good man, but was not supportive of me when times were tough. Whichever Republican advances in the primary will face Democrat state lawmaker James Tallarico in November's general election. At the White House, Jared Halpern, Fox News.
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5: Across the state, Alabama voters are casting ballots in primary elections today for such offices as governor, lieutenant governor, senate, and local seats. Polls open till 7. Six people face charges as Vestavia Hills police say a month-long investigation found the suspects were involved in a vehicle theft, title fraud, and odometer tampering ring. Undercover officers found the group were selling vehicles with salvage titles and inaccurate odometer readings. Warrants were served at several homes off Highway 280. Vehicles were seized. They say numerous victims from across the southeast saw the cars on social media, came to Vestavia Hills believing they were buying a legitimate vehicle, only to learn they were duped. A statewide surplus auction taking place this week, hosted by the Alabama Department of Economic and Community Affairs, includes a variety of items like cars, trucks, boats, and more. The online event runs through Sunday. I'm Angie Norfell.
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6: A very summer-like forecast continues, keeping a watch out for a few isolated showers and storms this evening. Another mild night with lows in the 60s. We could see some additional showers reach West Alabama by tomorrow morning. Looks like some scattered afternoon storms for tomorrow. Rain chance 50% with highs in the 80s. And scattered storms possible for Thursday and Friday. Lows in the 60s with highs in the 80s. I'm WVRC First Alert Chief Meteorologist Wes Wyatt on your side.
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0: week from today, Ken Paxton will be our Republican Senate nominee. And all the ninnies who worry, because that's what they do to worry, they've been told to worry, we're going to lose Tallarico. We're going to lose to him. We got to elect a Democrat or Cornyn or somebody because we're going to lose to him, Michael. We're going to lose. I've been around a few election cycles. Maybe you haven't. We were going to lose to Beto, too. Remember? We were going to lose both times. We're not going to lose because we're going to show our fellow Texans who he is. But the polls say he's winning. You mean the polls that the Houston Chronicle commissions? You mean the polls that Democrats commission? You mean the polls that Cornyn commissions to give the result that Tallarico wins if Paxton wins, because that's the only way they can get you to vote for Cornyn, is fear that Tallarico will win? No, I won't be fooled again by that nonsense. It's the same Cornyn who told us that Trump couldn't win in 2024. Same Cornyn who told the country less than 2 years ago, move on past Trump. He's not the guy. He can't win. Well, he did, and he should have. Are you stupid or serving another master? Well, now we've got Tallarico worried. Dude's never had a girlfriend. That's okay. It's okay if he's gay, actually. But he's real effeminate and weird. He's weird in a way you know he's weird. You don't know why you know he's weird, but he's weird. You see this type. He's got the male Karen tendencies. He's got the effeminate tendencies. He's got the oddness. There's an odd, you can't trust this guy. And then he says things. He says things that give you pedo vibes. He says things that give you, so you're Beto with the Bible, but you bastardize everything it says. Okay. Well, remember when Cory Booker just all of a sudden had a girlfriend? Or Tom Cruise went on Oprah Winfrey and did the gayest thing you could do when he put his legs up and down? I got a girlfriend! I'm in love! You're weird, and that's a beard. Well, now we've got Tallarico doing the Cory Booker thing. I've got a girlfriend, and she's my rock. You know, remember back in school when somebody, dude, you never even been with a girl. Yeah, I got a girlfriend. She just goes to another school. You'll never see her. He was on the Jamie Kern Lima show where the host claims that the biggest question she received prior to talking to Tallarico was whether or not he was single. Ah, yes, because all the ladies want him. Yes, sexier than Richard Simmons. Yeah. That was the biggest question she received.
1: The biggest question, not even close. The most popular question that we got asked is, are you single? Are you single? So you have a girlfriend.
2: I do.
1: Of many years.
2: I do. And she is my rock. She is my best friend. I don't know if I could have gotten through the last 6 months of this crazy race if she hadn't been by my side. So thanks for asking about her as well.
0: Thanks for asking. What were the chances you were going to ask? What were the chances I was going to drop this bombshell that's never been discussed before, never been hinted at, I've never been seen with her? What were the chances all this would come out almost as if, and I would never say they'd do this, almost as if it was scripted? Remember the how familiar this thing was? Two people from whom most people think of when the idea of a fake girlfriend is introduced. Remember Manti Te'o? And he was supposedly being catfished into thinking he had a girlfriend?
3: This evening, a huge story caught everyone by surprise. A love story that led to a kind of sensational hoax. The star athlete for the Notre Dame football team riveted the nation with his inspiring story of a girlfriend who had died of leukemia right before a crucial game. It turns out that girl apparently never existed. ABC's Dan Harris explains the incredible tale of fame and deception.
4: It was one of the most dramatic and emotional stories in recent sports history. Manti Te'o, the star linebacker for Notre Dame, enduring the death of both his grandmother and then his girlfriend, Lene Kakua, within just 6 hours.
5: You take the love of my life. Last thing she said to me was, I love you.
4: Teo then went on to lead his team to a series of epic victories. Propelled by his success and his story, he was a finalist for the Heisman Trophy. All along, he spoke freely about his twin tragedies.
5: My older brother called me, and he was just crying and crying and crying. And that's when I kind of knew, but I was still in denial.
4: But tonight, word that that girlfriend, Lene Kakua, never existed at all. The story, first reported on the sports news website Deadspin, says she was a hoax and that the picture we all saw was of another woman who is very much alive and says she doesn't know Teo at all. Late today, Notre Dame released a statement that coaches were informed by Teo and his parents that the star had been the victim of what appears to be a hoax. The college says someone using the fictitious name Lene Kakua apparently ingratiated herself with Manti and then conspired with others to lead him to believe she had tragically died of leukemia. The question, was this a case of catfishing? A term based on a documentary about a young man who's fooled into an online romance with a woman pretending to be somebody else. Teo himself has now issued a statement to our partner network ESPN saying he developed what he thought was an authentic emotional relationship with a woman he met on the internet and that they communicated both online and on the phone. He calls this entire episode incredibly embarrassing. That's a direct quote. And he says he hopes others can learn from it.
3: Twists and turns of a modern world and a modern era.
0: I guess that's what you call it. But when you're telling everybody you're going to marry this woman, you're madly in love with her, she's the one for you, and you've never met her, I don't know that you're the one being duped. And now we have James Tallarico, who all of a sudden has a girlfriend. He just happens to have been asked about her. Just so you know, everybody, don't ask that question anymore. Tallarico has a girlfriend, nothing to worry about. Nothing to see here.
6: Tallarico's got a girlfriend and she's real. He don't want no one to steal his girlfriend because she's pretty, but she lives in another city and she's super into him. They go shopping to the gym, and when the gym bros look at her, he stares them down and

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0: give to go back to the house you grew up in? What would you give to have just one more Christmas at Grandma's house the way it used to be? When Grandma and Grandpa were alive, what would you give to go out and play with your childhood friends just one more time? Ride your bike down to Damon Mayfield's house and say, come on, we're trying to rustle up enough to play football. And then ride down to Michael Stone's house. His mom would come to the door and you'd say, can Michael come out and play? Well, he's got to do his chores. We're one short on the... We lived out in the country, so we need everybody to pony up. We couldn't have a proper game. And then y'all would ride back to my place. You'd play, and then you'd eat your clear plastic deals. You'd cut the top off and push it through. It was just sugar water, but man, it was good. What would you give to do that one time? What would you give to be able to cruise around with your buddies in the first car you owned? Gosh, why did you sell that thing? What would you give to have that thing back? Drive around, drag Maine one time, try to get Christy De Leon's attention. Well, if you hung out at the Pizza Hut, like a lot of people did, you would be delighted to go back to the Pizza Hut the way it used to be. You know, the jukebox, the Pac-Man game, not Miss Pac-Man. No, that was later. Just the original. And then they'd bring the pizza out to your table, still piping hot in the pan. Maybe somebody like Ramon would bring it because Ramon worked at Pizza Hut. In fact, he's the only person I know who still goes back to Pizza Hut, he and his kids. Well, there's a fellow named Tim Sparks. Talk about marketing. This guy is a marketing genius. He's the president of Dalland Corporation, which is a company he created that is a Pizza Hut franchisee. And he's bought up, I guess, 80 Pizza Huts, and he's converting them one by one into retro Pizza Hut classic locations, just like in the old days. Listen to this.
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2: If we could get them in here as a family, they do tend to put their phones down and actually have conversations and speak with each other. I'm not going to tell you I know how to fix the world, but I do think that family is a good place to start.
1: He hopes to renovate more of his restaurants as long as he can find enough of those lamps.
3: They're hard to get?
2: Yeah, they're almost impossible to get.
1: A familiar taste.
3: Oh, well, cheers.
2: Cheers, bro.
1: Bringing people together.
3: Just like I remember it.
1: Again, Bradley Blackburn, CBS News, Tunkhannock, Pennsylvania.
0: I'll bet you there's thousands of those lamps. It's just the information cost. That's the friction. If that story gets out, there's some little old lady in Bethlehem, Pennsylvania, or Beaumont, Texas, and her husband bought, and she couldn't understand why. Now he's passed, and she's a widow. He bought some stupid lamp at a garage sale or from a Pizza Hut that was closing down. And it was that leaded glass Pizza Hut lamp that this guy's trying to get a hold of now. So I guess at least with those lamps, they're not made anymore, which is odd, right? You figure somebody could make that. Maybe there'd be a demand for it, but maybe not. But it really does say a lot about nostalgia, doesn't it? And not just nostalgia for nostalgia's sake. It says something about the values that we've lost, cultural values even. Turning the damn phone off. Eating dinner as a family. That's always been something very important in our family. And a lot of families don't do that. And they'll say, how do you get the kids to eat dinner with you? My son's in college. When he comes home, we sit down and eat together. How do you get them to do that? You mean explain how I breathe? Do you explain how I sleep or blink my eyes? You say we're having dinner. Oh, my kids won't. Wait a second. That's not an option. When did you get into the business of you're the child and they're the adult? You tell your kids they're having dinner with you and they do. You don't give an option. I really don't understand this. How is this so hard? Your children make the decisions? Do they tell you when to have sex with your wife? Do they tell you what you're going to pay for your mortgage? They're a child. They're always the younger of the two. You're the adult. You make decisions. They pout. You push through it. What are we doing here? What is going on here? I do not understand this. People want to go back to a time where families ate together, where the phone didn't come out at dinner. Want to go back to the way things used to be. Which raises the question, how did we let it get to the point that it's not that way? Here's a question. 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